0: waters of Tasmania's Bruny Island. Here's Sean Bindley again with that story.
1: The 31-year-old was bitten by what is believed to be a 2-metre-long broad-nosed seven-gill shark. Police Inspector Darren Latham says shark attacks in the area are extremely rare.
2: It's probably many years since there's been a shark attack. Certainly there are a lot of sightings that we, from time to time, we hear of. And I know that a few months ago there was a sighting of a great white shark in that area. But as I said, the information is that it's not a great white shark on this occasion.
0: Kuwait has accused Iran of targeting its civilian infrastructure, including desalination and power generation sites. Tehran has also fired ballistic missiles and drones towards Jordan and Bahrain after another night of US strikes on Iranian military targets. The BBC's Jo Winwood has the details.
3: Speaking on state TV, Mohsen Rezai, a senior advisor to Iran's supreme leader, said full-scale war could soon return. For now, Iran says it is targeting US military bases across the region. Air raid sirens could be heard in Kuwait, while Jordan said it had shot down 10 Iranian missiles. Both sides are trying to exert their control over the Strait of Hormuz. The longer the strikes continue, the more remote the return of diplomacy feels.
0: Also in news, authorities in Venezuela say over 5,000 people are now known to have died in the twin earthquakes that hit the country last month. And India has successfully tested its first privately developed orbital rocket, marking a significant step in the country's efforts to become a major player in the global space economy. This is Air News. Brisbane have jumped into third position on the AFL ladder after defeating West Coast 93-69. Coach Chris Fagan says despite the slow start, it was a good result.
4: To be behind at quarter time, trip on the road off a six-day turnaround, I thought we showed good composure to turn it around.
0: Fremantle, Melbourne and Collingwood also posted wins. In the rugby league, wins to the Raiders, Warriors and Bulldogs. Formula One and the qualifying action overnight was in Belgium. Air Sports' Paul Walsh has the details.
5: Mercedes has maintained its perfect 2026 qualifying record, with Kimi Antonelli clocking the fastest time for the sixth time this season, and Mercedes the magic 10 in a row at the Belgium Formula One Motor Racing Grand Prix. The young Italian was a consistent performer in all three qualifying sectors and flew home to steal pole from Red Bull's Max Verstappen, who held the position till the last moment. For Antonelli, it was good to be at the front.
6: Yeah, we were able to improve lap by lap and, to bring home pole, which was nice. But, of course, tomorrow is another day.
5: Lando Norris in the McLaren was third fastest, but did incur a 10-place penalty due to a change in engine, while his garage teammate Oscar Piastri could only manage seventh fastest. So the front row for Spa will be Antonelli and Verstappen, with the second row being occupied by George Russell and Charles Leclerc.
0: And England has secured the bronze medal at the World Cup, beating France 6-4. Australian Independent Radio News.
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8: And it is currently 60 degrees here in a local broadcast area, and it is cold. 17 degrees is the forecast high. Let's hope we can get there. And an overnight low of 3 degrees is forecast. Mostly sunny conditions, so it's a bright point, I guess. Mostly sunny again tomorrow, 16 degrees, 6 degrees overnight. And on Tuesday, 15 degrees, partly cloudy, 6 degrees overnight. There's the weather for the next couple of days, so it could be worse, I guess.
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J'adore.

And that, of course, was Akadaka. AC/DC with Rock and Roll Train from 2008. And they were preceded by Angry Anderson with his great rendition of the old Steppenwolf song, Born to be Wild. And if that applies to anyone, it applies to Angry Anderson, no doubt about it. And we opened the show very, very nicely with The Angels with their smash hit from way back when, Marseille. Nice stuff indeed. And you are tuned into a 100% Aussie on your local station, Plenty Valley FM. And I am Harry T, filling in for Steve Mann, who is unwell at the moment and unable to be here, sadly. Well, from his point of view, from my point of view, it's great. I love doing the show. The first chance I've ever had. Anyway, onward and upward. Joel's request track is a great one, as it always is. It's one that I have to play, obviously, and would love to play. Southeast Desert Metal is the name of the band, and they're an indigenous metal band based up in the Northern Territory. And here's a song from them called Rainmaker. Nice choice, Joel.

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And that was Black Majesty, a Melbourne five-piece Melbourne-based band with a great song, Escape, from their album Cross of Thorns. And they are a great band, absolutely phenomenal, really good band, one of the best bands that Melbourne has ever produced. And we have produced some beauties, let me tell you. Yeah, so good stuff indeed. Well done, guys. If you can get that album, get your hands on it, and if you like your rock on the heavier side, that's a great album to have in your collection. And it is currently, well, it's not currently anything. It's you are tuned into 100% Aussie here on your local station, Plenty Valley FM, and I'm filling in for the regular presenter, Steve Mann, who's unwell at the moment. And so it gives me a great opportunity to fill in for this excellent, excellent program. One of the best, on this station. And we've got some absolute rippers, and make no bones about it. All right, next cab off the rank, Shotgun Sam and his world-famous blues band. That's what a mouthful. A great name for a band. Oh, dear, sorry, I shouldn't laugh. It is a good name. And the song is good too, Sure Enough. And they're a four-piece band based up in Brisbane.

0: And that, of course, was the mighty Skyhooks with Shirley Strawn, the late Shirley Strawn out front there with his high-pitched vocals. Great band, absolutely great band, based in Melbourne. Also based in Melbourne, the band before them, the Black Sorrows with Can't Give Up On You. Nice couple of tracks there. All right, you are tuned into this edition of 100% Aussie. Harry T in the driver's seat. Steve Mann, unfortunately, not feeling too well, so I volunteered to take over. Terrific stuff. All righty, some important announcements coming your way right now. Don't go away, I'll be right back.
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And that was Craig McLaughlin from 1992 with his excellent rendition of the old, I forget the name of the guy, but anyway, I Hear You Knocking. Great song. That's been covered, you know, by many people, but that's a really, really good rendition of that song. And speaking of really good renditions, Craig McLaughlin was preceded by Yothu Yindi, an Indigenous band based up in Northern Territory, with their version of the AC/DC smash hit Jailbreak. And boy, do they do a good job of that one. I love the didge. I love the didgeridoo in that song. And on top of that, great covers triple play, the Grogans, a three-piece Melbourne-based band with their version of the old Kinks hit from the 60s, You Really Got Me. Oh, yeah. Nice stuff indeed. And next up, we've got Silverchair with their great hit from 1994, Tomorrow.

And that brings this edition of 100% Aussie to a close, sadly. I've really enjoyed filling in for this particular edition of the show. But I'm sure Steve will be back next week. Count on it. Now, Steve normally likes to take the show out with a country track. Why should I be any different? But I will be a little bit different in as much as I've picked an instrumental, a country instrumental, to take us out. So here it is from Mr. Slim Dusty, the late and great king of Australian country music, Along the Road to Nulla Nulla from 1999. Yeah.

0: Hello, I'm Sarah Warmby. Pauline Hanson's appearance on a British podcast hosted by far-right activist Tommy Robinson has infuriated multicultural Australians and federal politicians. Michael Lynch reports.
1: During the controversial interview, the One Nation leader told Tommy Robinson that the end of the White Australia policy, in her words, marked the beginning of Australia's immigration issues. The White Australia policy, which became law in 1901, was a set of racial policies that prevented people of non-European ethnic origins, namely Asians and Pacific Islanders, from emigrating to Australia. In 1975, the ALP under Gough Whitlam passed the Racial Discrimination Act, which made racially based selection criteria unlawful. Federal Home Affairs Minister Tony Burke says Australia is a far better country since it became a multicultural nation.
2: I never thought when I entered Parliament that in my political lifetime anyone who'd been elected to Parliament would be calling for white Australia.
0: Australia's special envoy to combat Islamophobia has welcomed the federal government's response to his final report, but says it doesn't go far enough to address the issue. The government says it will adopt 35 out of the 54 recommendations to crack down on anti-Islamic behaviour with a focus on better education, but it has rejected calls for an overhaul of Australia's counter-terror laws. Envoy Aftab Malik says action is required to address the root cause of Islamophobia.
3: Further national examination of Islamophobia and action that addresses its social, institutional and structural causes. Where the government has acted, I will support that progress. Where recommendations remain outstanding, I will continue to advocate for them.
0: The Department of Foreign Affairs is making urgent inquiries after US immigration officers attempted to arrest an Australian man at Las Vegas airport. Sean Bindley reports.
4: Video has emerged of the 57-year-old being handcuffed by two plainclothes ICE agents. In the video, the man can be heard asking the agents what they're doing before they leave without making an arrest. CNN is reporting the Australian citizen had overstayed his visa.
0: Meanwhile, the New South Wales Rural Fire Service is sending logistics and fire management specialists to help battle major wildfires in the United States. The deployment comes after a request from US authorities, with Australian and New Zealand personnel set to provide support. Deputy Commissioner Ben Millington has told the ABC there's a strong relationship between the fire agencies internationally.
5: As we saw during the 2019-20 season, New South Wales put out the call for help, and we saw firefighters from not just interstate but internationally as well, including a large contingent of United States and Canadian firefighters. So this is our time to repay that favour, and we're working hard to get those crews over there as soon as possible.
0: And briefly, Queensland is considering a statewide migration deal with the federal government in a bid to tackle a critical workforce shortage ahead of the 2032 Olympics. This is AIR News. England has taken third place at the FIFA World Cup, winning their bronze playoff with France 6-4. They were dominant from the start, leading 3-0 at halftime. Star midfielder Jude Bellingham sealing the deal for England, taking the final goal just seconds before the whistle.
6: Bellingham, it's brilliant. Is it going to be number six? Oh, you bet it is. What a way to sign off at the end of the World Cup.
0: That call on SBS. Argentina and Spain play out the grand final tomorrow. The Warriors have edged St George Illawarra 20-12 in a controversial and fiercely contested showdown in Auckland to reclaim second spot on the NRL ladder. New Zealand coach Andrew Webster says it was a hard-fought victory against a great team.
7: Certainly made it hard for us. We also made it very hard for ourselves. But I thought we turned the screws late defensively and put a lot of pressure and closed it out, which is nice.
0: The Bulldogs and Raiders also had wins. To AFL, Collingwood has dented Carlton's finals aspirations with a 90-69 victory. In Saturday's other games, Fremantle too good for Port Adelaide, 103-75, and wins for Melbourne and Brisbane. The Wallabies have beaten Italy 57-10 in their rugby test in Perth. And stage 15 of the Tour de France heads into the mountains tonight for a gruelling 183-kilometre push. Best of the Aussies, Jai Hindley, sits in 24th place overall. Australian Independent Radio News.
8: Lintie Valley FM weather. Oh, yeah, we do have weather. It's currently just a tad under 10 degrees here in the local broadcast area, heading towards a forecast high of 18 degrees. Partly cloudy conditions, and we can expect an overnight low of a chilly 3 degrees. Tomorrow, mostly sunny, 16 degrees again, and 6 degrees overnight. And on Tuesday, 16 degrees once again, partly cloudy and 7 degrees overnight. So there's the weather for the next couple of days or so. What's going on here? Ah, yeah, I got it.
9: 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I'm Harry T, and I look forward to catching up with you again next Sunday at noon.

Okay, that was, in fact, the intro to the show rather than the outro, which I actually played after the weather, you know, introducing the show. No, wrong. Picked the wrong file. Oops. Okay, so anyway, I fixed it. That last track we heard prior to the intro, Jake Owen from Vero Beach in Florida with Surefire Feeling. And he was preceded by Aaron Darcy, who opened the show very nicely. He hails from Yarraville, right here in Melbourne, over in the western suburbs, On My Own. And that's from his album entitled Yarraville, named after the suburb he lives in. Not a bad idea, I guess, if you like the suburb. And obviously he does. Okay, time for our first All-Aussie double play of the day. Let's go with it.

0: That was an all-Aussie double play.
1: Yes, it was. That was Kirsty Lee Akers. She's an Indigenous artist from Lake Macquarie in New South Wales with a song called That's How You Get Famous. And believe me, she should know. And she's a very famous girl. And that's off her album entitled Naked. That's another way to get famous, I suppose. Anyway, great album, great artist. She's got a terrific voice. I'm absolutely big fan of hers, and also a big fan of James Johnston, who preceded Kirsty. He's based in Wingham up in New South Wales. I Still Call It Home was the track he performed for us, and that's from his excellent album Raised Like That. Now, Zibel's Farmhouse Museum and Heritage Garden in Thomastown will open its doors to the public this July or this month as part of Open House Melbourne weekend, celebrating the extraordinary story of how German and Wendish immigrants helped feed Melbourne from a small dairy precinct just 16 kilometres north of the CBD. The event starts at 10:30 a.m. on July the 24th. And will be held at 100 Gardenia Road in Thomastown. And, yeah, so it sounds like a good day out, actually. I wouldn't mind having a look at that. Sounds very interesting. Okay, onward and upward.
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4: Nearly 71% of parents know that their kids are not confident swimmers, and nearly half of all parents don't get them swimming lessons. Spring and summer is when kids are at drowning risk because the weather warms up and they want to jump in the pool. The 0 to 5-year-old area is the really big high risk. Some key things to check are the fence and the gates. Is the gate self-closing? Does the magna latch work? Is the area clear of items that would help get a kid entry, like a table they could jump on to get over the fence? Make your pool safe for summer.
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Oh, that one caught me by surprise. Ah, dear. That was Kerry Kennedy from the Gold Coast with the great song Henry Ford. And he was preceded by Ken Mellons from Nashville with Keeping It Country. Always, always keep it country. That's a great idea. And on top of that, great triple play, which, by the way, was brought to you by the letter K, Chris Cummins from Sydney with Kissing Concrete. From his album Something I've Gotta Have. A broken nose by the sound of it. Anyway, okay, up next, Little Big Town with a great song, the title track off one of their great albums, A Place to Land. And interestingly enough, the group has had the same lineup since its founding in 1998, would you believe? And they created their own winery called Four Cellars, because there's four people in the band, you see. Yeah. Okay, you get the picture. Anyway, let's play it.

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0: finishing off that great vintage double play. Slim Dusty, the late Mr. Slim Dusty, the king of Australian country music, with Battle with the Roan. Sounds like an adventure, doesn't it? Yeah, better him than me. Alrighty, now we've got a new facility here, well, relatively new facility here at, just bear with me, at Plenty Valley FM here, PVFM. So thanks to the team at Studio. I don't know how to pronounce it, but it's spelt with an extra I, so Studio. We've launched a brand new SMS number to continue to connect with the community in Melbourne's north. So feel free to leave us a message. But please don't forget to include your name and your suburb so that we can shout it out, you know, so that we can go on air and say, yeah, John from Braybrook left a message for us. And, yeah, thank you so very much. So anyway, the number to send a text direct to the studio is 0468 277 886, and then got hashtag community radio, hash connection, hash messaging. I don't know what that means. I think it's to do with Instagram or something. Anyway, shoot us a text whenever you feel like it, and also you can do it on WhatsApp now. That's a new feature as well. You can go on WhatsApp and leave us a message, and we can actually reply to that message. You know, we've got like 20 minutes. Or I don't know. We've got a set amount of time before the message expires. But within that time, we can reply to your message, which we can't do on the SMS number. All we can do is acknowledge you on air, which is, you know, pretty good, I reckon. Anyway, that facility now exists and has done for a while now, so get on there. Send us a message, let us know you're there, and what you think of everything that's going on here at PVFM.
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3: The phone again. Who is it this time? 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I'll just pick it up and see who it is. I can't see a police car anywhere. I wonder who it is. Oh, good one. I'll just type a quick reply. I still can't see the police. I can do it. Where did they come from? I looked at that car. I was sure it wasn't a police car.
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Oh, yeah, Waiting On You. That was Thomas Mack from Nashville collaborating with Tyler Rees-Tritt, who happens to be the daughter of country music legend Travis Tritt. And there's an apple that didn't fall far from the tree. That voice is phenomenal. Really good singer. Waiting On You was the name of the song that they performed together very, very well. And they were preceded by the Wolf Brothers with You Need a Farmer. They're from Tassie, in case you didn't know, Tom and Nick Wolf. You Need a Farmer is the name of the song. That's from the album, excellent album, Australian Made, which is also the name of the tour that they just completed or that they're still on. I don't know whether they finished it or not. But if you get a chance to see these guys live in concert, do it, because you won't regret it. And on top of that, great triple play, Spencer Hatcher from Nashville. On the Inside is the name of the tune he performed. Okay, more music coming your way right now.

And that was Toad Bone, a project created by Jeff Dufour in Norman, Oklahoma. And the song, great song. That is a great band, really. Those guys cook. and he's a great muso himself. He's a producer, engineer, songwriter. You name it, he ticks all the boxes. He's great. Catfish Cadillac was the name of the particular song we just heard. And next up, the Nitty Gritty Dirt Band from California with a song called, an instrumental called Avalanche, that'll take us nicely to the midday news, I hope, fingers crossed.

0: Hello, I'm Sarah Warmby. The Prime Minister says Australia's fuel reserves have reached their highest level since stockholding laws were introduced. Sean Bendley reports.
1: New figures show the nation now holds more than 6.5 billion litres of fuel, with petrol reserves up to 46 days, diesel at 39 and jet fuel at 34. Supply lines also remain active, with 47 ships arriving this month and another 55 en route to the country. Prime Minister Anthony Albanese says Australia's fuel stocks remain well-placed despite the ongoing turbulence in the Middle East.
2: So Australians can continue to have confidence in the work that the government has done to ensure that we have fuel security. We remain at level two, so we ask Australians to just take what fuel you need, no more, but no less also, to go about your business.
0: Meanwhile, the US military has confirmed its first troop deaths from direct Iranian fire since the opening days of the Middle East conflict. Two service members have been killed in action and one is still missing after the attack on a base in Jordan. Financial experts are now raising alarm bells as the re-engaged war enters its second week of daily airstrikes. AMP chief economist Shane Oliver says the global economy now hangs in the balance of a potential return to all-out war.
3: Obviously, uncertainty remains very high around what will happen in the Middle East. With the oil price, Strait of Hormuz remains blocked. There's a cycle of escalating attacks between the US and Iran.
0: Russian officials say at least eight people have been killed and over 60 injured in a Ukrainian drone strike that set fire to an oil depot and two warehouses belonging to Russia's biggest online retailer, Wildberries. With more, the BBC's Paul Adams.
4: The attacks appear to have started at night, with some videos showing terrified and injured staff attempting to flee as explosions continue. In a statement, President Zelensky said Russia was using the two warehouses to supply what he called sanctioned components for drone production and navigation equipment. He said the attacks were in response to Russian strikes on Ukrainian cities and communities. This appears to be the first time Ukraine has mounted attacks of this kind. It could be part of an attempt to undermine businesses owned by people close to Vladimir Putin. Wildberry's owner is Tatiana Kim, Russia's first female billionaire.
0: Beachgoers in southeast Queensland are being urged to take care around the water again today. Winds could reach between 60 and 80 kilometres an hour along the Sunshine and Gold Coast and Moreton and Stradbroke Islands. Bureau of Meteorology forecaster Phelim Hanafeep says there's wind and damaging surf warnings in place.
5: We could certainly see significant wave heights this weekend in excess of 4 metres, and that could lead to some significant beach erosion, particularly along the more south-facing beaches. But overall, certainly not a weekend for the beach or for out in the open waters.
0: Briefly, in other news, the Department of Foreign Affairs is investigating the arrest of an Australian man in the US accused of overstaying his visa. And Pauline Hanson has wrapped up her European trip by addressing a political conference in London. This is Air News. A massive win for Canterbury over West Tigers in round 20 of the NRL. Here's Terry Daniel with yesterday's results.
6: The Canterbury Bulldogs have surged to an emphatic 32-0 victory over the West Tigers in front of a 20,000-strong crowd at Olympic Stadium. The home side ran in 5 tries to none, handing the visitors a 5th straight loss. It was a dismal night for the Tigers, who went down to 11 men at one stage in the second half with 2 players sin-binned. In other matches, the New Zealand Warriors edged out the St George Dragons 20-12 in New Zealand, and the Canberra Raiders beat the South Sydney Rabbitohs 34-24 in Canberra. The result marks Canberra's 3rd straight win. Raiders Ethan Strange told Fox Footy it was a tough contest.
7: We started really strong and then, we probably didn't come out in the second half how we should have, but I think we did well to scramble and wrestle back the momentum. So, yeah, it's definitely a building block. Another 2 points.
6: Terry Daniel, Air Sport.
0: To AFL, Melbourne has overturned a 25-point deficit to defeat North Melbourne 92-76. Demons coach Stephen King says they seized the moment.
8: And the game probably didn't look early like the way we wanted, but at halftime it was a 4-point game, and I thought that was just what's the opportunity in it for us now. Turn the screws a bit and see if we can get it done.
0: Wins also to the Magpies, Lions and Dockers. And at the British Open, Aussie golfer Lucas Herbert remains in contention, 3 strokes off the lead after round 3. Australian Independent Radio News.
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13: And it's currently 11.5 degrees here in the local broadcast area. Still struggling hard and fast to get to the forecast high of 18 degrees. Partly cloudy conditions, and we can expect a rather cool 3 degrees overnight. Mostly sunny tomorrow, 16 degrees, 6 degrees overnight. Partly cloudy on Tuesday, 16 degrees again, and 7 degrees overnight. So there's the weather for the next couple of days.

0: grab a Lamington, some Pav, and veg out with some Bonza Aussie tracks and have a rip snort of time 100% Aussie with Steve Mann.
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0: That was another all-Aussie double play.
1: Oh, yes, it was. That was Doug Bruce right then. He's originally from Texas in the US, but he's now based in, last I heard, based in up in Heathcote, just up the road here. The Tears was the name of the song. It's from his album entitled Unsung, which is an album full of covers, as I understand it. I haven't heard the whole album, but the ones I have heard all been... cover versions of other people's songs. Very good cover versions. And on top of that double play, Hayden Phillis from Sydney with Stick Poke Tattoos. I have no idea what that means, but I've got an interview scheduled with him in a few weeks, and I've made a point of... I will make a point of asking him exactly what that means, just to clear it up in case there's someone else out there who's as ignorant as I am about these sort of newfangled terms. Anyway, onward and upward, let's keep going. Drake Milligan from Fort Worth is up next. That's also from Texas. Old Flames, Old Whiskey.

0: yeah, a bit of feedback there. Gary Carson Jones, that was. He hails from Bega in New South Wales with a great song called Moonshine and Whiskey off his album Mogarika Moon. And we've got some announcements coming your way. This one here is good. Get ready for an uplifting afternoon of extraordinary live music at the MFC Vocal Contemporary Fundraising Concert featuring the brilliant Mia Sorella Trio, MFC vocalists and special guests, Diversity Dreamers Choir, singing pop, rock, music theatre, soul and R&B and gospel. All proceeds will go to the Mill Park Baptist Church Care and Soup Kitchen, providing for the homeless and struggling families. The event starts at 1:30 p.m. on July the 25th at 11 Morang Drive in Mill Park. And you can call 0413 172449 for further information. That's 0413 172449. 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
0: 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Now, this week's featured instrumental comes to us from Brooke Chevelle up in the Gold Coast. It started in Melbourne and then he moved up to the Gold Coast. Lucky guy. Baked Beans on Toast is the name of this great instrumental. So let's have a listen. I love this instrumental and I love Baked Beans on Toast. So, yeah, ticks all the boxes.

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Okay, Western Australian country music artist Darren Gillis is an award-winning singer and songwriter who has built a reputation for crafting songs drawn from personal experience and the rich tapestry of everyday life. His music blends authentic storytelling with dynamic country influences, creating a sound that resonates with audiences across Australia. Following extensive touring throughout 2025, spanning Western Australia to Queensland,

0: That's a lot of territory, let me tell you. There's some real estate there. Darren has continued to gain momentum both on stage and within the industry. In February last year, he attended the Western Australian Country Music Awards at the Boyup Brook Country Music Muster, where he took home the People's Choice Award. Later that year, in May, he was named a top five finalist in the Western Australian Music Song of the Year awards in the Outstanding Regional category for his original track, Cuss the Black Dog. Darren's rising profile was further cemented this year at the Tamworth Country Music Festival, where he was awarded Best Independent Country Male Artist at the Independent Country Music Association Awards. Darren has released multiple original singles that have charted on country radio, with his standout track Drink featured on CMT Australia. He also reached the semi-finals of the prestigious Nashville-based international songwriting competition this year with Rise and Fall from his upcoming debut album of the same name, which will feature 10 original tracks that will showcase his signature storytelling and evolving sound. With his latest single, Hell of a Time, that I played just a couple of minutes ago, Darren continues to well and truly solidify his place as one of Australia's most compelling voices in the country music arena. I'm chuffed to have Darren standing by on the phone, waiting to have a chat with me, so please allow me to bring him on air without any further ado. Hello, Darren. How are you?
1: G'day, Harry. Thanks for having me on the show, mate.
0: Oh, you're welcome. Great to have you on the show. This is the first time that you and I have spoken on air, and I hope it won't be the last. So anyway,
1: oh, absolutely.
0: But anyway, look, just welcome to the Country Club. It is great to have you on the show, because I got a couple of your tracks. Well, more than a couple, but I do play your tracks every now and then. I don't have enough. I think I've got maybe two or three. But I'll have to fix that. Maybe get a copy of your album or something like that.
1: Absolutely, mate. I'll send it in the post.
0: All right. Well, when we're finished here sometime this afternoon, I will send you a text with our mailing address here at the studio. So if you could please send me a copy of Rise and Fall, I'd be very, very grateful.
1: Oh, no worries, mate.
0: Okay. So where can people buy your music?
1: I've got my my CD available, so they just need to simply just reach out to me. I've got a website that's there, darrengillis.com.au, and you'll find me on Instagram and Facebook under my name, Darren Gillis. So if you're interested in getting a copy of the album before the official release date, feel free to shoot me a message and I'll flick one out to you, no problem at all.
0: I'll shoot you a message, don't worry about that. mate, that sound you've got on Hell of a Time, you know, the guitars, that crunchy, you know, guitar sound, I love it. It is absolutely great. It gives a bit of body to a song, I think, anyway.
1: Oh, thanks so much.
0: Yeah, and do you play guitar on that one, or...?
1: I normally play rhythm, but I can't take the credit for the intricate guitar leads on that one. That is thanks to a good mate of mine by the name of Luke Stamavidic.
0: Okay.
1: He's actually touring in LA at the moment, so we've been working together for a few years with David Jones at Fremantle Recording Studio, which is about 2 hours from where I live in the wheat belt. But yeah, it's always fun for us to get together in the studio and bring these, you know, these original tracks, which I'll, you know, start under a tree or in the lounge room or wherever it is, to life in the studio. So it's always good fun to catch up with these boys. A lot of fun.
0: Okay. Well, it sounds like they know what they're doing. So, you know, stick with them. I reckon they're great.
1: Oh, mate. Yep. Absolute legends.
0: Yeah, look, if you can find a good band to play with, that's gold, you know. Hang on to it. It's not something that happens every day.
1: No, and something that I'm working on at the moment. I've got some really good shows coming up, particularly sort of kicking off around September onwards, which we're really excited about. I've got got my band on online. We're rehearsing as much as we can around our busy lives as well,
0: right?
1: Because we're all in different areas. But when we get together, it's always a lot of fun to catch up with these boys. So yeah, we got some good shows coming up from September onwards, all the way through to the end of this year, and then further afield over in Tamworth again, which I'm really excited about. And okay. It's going to be a lot of fun.
0: Can you tell us a little bit about these shows, or you know, like where they are, and you know, what are they festivals, or you know?
1: Yeah, mate, I've got the Kooby Fest in September coming up, which I'm going to take a young fella by the name of Jack. We met up at the Lancel and Buskers Festival a few festivals ago, and okay. This young kid is absolutely a beast on guitar.
0: Really?
1: And so young fella, and he's right in it. So we're going to do that one duo. We've got the Mandurah Country Music Festival, which is going to be huge. That's full band. I've got Todd and Jesse Byram Carter coming along with Jack again and myself, and we're going to give it to her on stage to open up that Regfest festival. And you've got the Wolf Brothers, Kaylee Bell, Max Jackson, Lane Pittman all coming along, and it's just going to be an absolute banger. So
0: what a
1: looking
0: lineup.
1: Looking forward to that one.
0: Yeah. What a lineup! Yeah, great.
1: Oh, mate, yeah, absolutely. So I'm looking forward just as much as having a drink and watching these guys at the end of our set and enjoying the whole festival. So we've got what else? We've got Chapman Valley coming up. Me and Jack will go and do that one duo again.
0: Okay.
1: That's in later October. I've got an invite to play at Telethon, which is really exciting.
0: Okay.
1: Looking forward to that, and then. We've got some rodeos coming up. I'm just tossing up one that's coming up soon at Coolgardie. You're talking about some stuff there. But we've got the Boddington Rodeo in November, which is a big rodeo. Probably about 5,000 odd people will be playing too. So that'll be a hell of a time.
0: Right. I drove through Coolgardie back in, I think it was 2001. And there was nothing there. I think they had a Ned Kelly thing up on top of one of the shop, veranda roof things.
1: Yep.
0: I don't know if it's probably not still there, but you know, it was a long time ago. It was just this gorgeous tiny little town. You know, it intrigued me. So you know, I took photos and stuff. But on my way from where was it?
1: Coolgardie?
0: No, Kalgoorlie.
1: Oh, Kalgoorlie.
0: Yeah. Off, we were going to Perth. I think we went through, or we got lost or something. I don't know. I can't remember. But we did come across Coolgardie, and I thought, oh, that's where the name from that fridge comes from.
1: Actually, you know, the Ned Kelly thing, I've got a photo of that one as well. It's still there on the roof.
0: Is it really? Okay.
1: Right. It is. Stands today. Yep.
0: it amazes me that this guy gets around. I mean, in life, he never, as far as I know, he didn't get much further than, the New South Wales border. But everywhere in Australia you go, there's Ned Kelly, you know.
1: Yep.
0: You know, which is good. You know, I mean, everyone claims him, so that's fine.
1: Oh, absolutely.
0: I'm sure he doesn't mind.
1: Nah, I'm sure he wouldn't.
0: Oh dear. Anyway, well, it's good to know he's still there in Coolgardie. It's good stuff. Tell us about Rise and Fall. It hasn't been released yet, has it?
1: No, it hasn't. And super excited about this one. We've actually got I'm in the Listen Up songwriter competition in Perth, which is that national competition, and we've been selected for that particular track to perform that as part of the competition. So, okay. Fingers crossed, but just an absolute honour to be a finalist in that as well for this particular track. But Rise and Fall comes from a space where I was actually invited to Rollington Reserve. Field day for a bit of a presentation on mental health. It's a bit of a thing that I'm into, sort of advocating that sort of positivity around mental health.
0: Okay.
1: And I was invited by the Boyer Brook Country Music Festival president to come down and do a bit of a a chat about mental health. And so I gave a 55-minute presentation. And in the presentation, I presented three songs that were kind of relevant to it. And I actually wrote this track, Rise and Fall, for this presentation.
0: Okay.
1: And little did I know that at that point, it was going to be the album feature track for my album, which brings all of my tracks together. You know, it's the rises and falls in a person's life.
0: Mm-hmm.
1: And yeah, sort of I've selected the tracks that are going into the album that sort of encapsulate those rises and falls in a person's life. And there it is. And that's where it's all come from. And I'm really excited about the album and, you know, and also all of these upcoming shows to sort of, you know, push it out there as well, and the opportunities, yep. And just to sort of have the opportunity to play these tracks all up on stage, and it's going to be a really cool end of this year. I'm really excited about it.
0: I would be too. I understand. It's the ultimate goal, I think, of any songwriter, a musician, not just put out an album or a single or whatever, but to play the thing live in front of a live audience. That's the, you know, that seems to me to be the epitome of the whole songwriting and music playing experience. Would you agree with that or not?
1: Oh, absolutely. It's my drug.
0: I get it. Yeah.
1: It's the same as when you go. It's similar feeling when you go to the studio and you sort of see this thing come together as well.
0: Yeah.
1: Explain it that way. It's just a rush. To get to the end of that show and just go, we just did that, or we just played that track and we brought it together, brought it to life in the studio. Similar sort of feelings, but. Because you're always excited about your new projects and you listen to them about 50,000 times. It's so exciting to get up there in front of an audience and also have people come up at the end of a show and introduce themselves and you know, some of my songs sort of touch on that mental health side of thing and share stories as well with that. And that's always rewarding as well. So I just have an absolute, it's my drug to get up there up on stage and perform and have some fun with the boys.
0: It's a heady experience, I know, but the downside is at some point you've got to stop and get off stage. And that's the heartbreaking part of it, because you don't want to leave, you know what I mean? It's just, just one of those things. Well, that's how I feel about it anyway. Or felt about it when I did it. Way back.
1: Yeah.
0: Anyway, and now on that topic of being on stage and so forth, it might be a bit of a rough question to ask, but what's your most memorable experience so far as a performer? Gotcha.
1: Oh, geez.
0: Yep. Gotcha.
1: there's so many, you know, it's hard to pinpoint one.
0: I guess it is. But have a go.
1: Yeah. Oh, look, I really enjoyed, that I went to the last Tamworth and we were invited as a collective of about five West Australians to present a showcase, and it was on the Fan Zone stage. And it was called A Taste of Country, and, I got up on stage and we sort of, it was a smaller showcase, so it was about probably five or so songs each.
0: Okay.
1: But it was a real honour to be selected, to perform and represent Western Australia over in Tamworth.
0: Yeah.
1: And play they were all original songs.
0: Okay.
1: No covers, just all originals.
0: Excellent.
1: And with full band and it was just such a great experience. One that I'll always remember and one that I'm always appreciative of. That was run by Farmgate.
0: Okay.
1: Leonie, and she's just such a really, really lovely lady and so supportive as well of Western Australian country musicians as well over there.
0: Yeah.
1: And it was a real treat to do that, and I had a lot of fun, and we got to party afterwards with everybody as well, which was just as much fun as well. So
0: that's the best way to let your hair down at the end of a stressful gig, is just get into party mode and all that stress, you know, comes off, and you know, you're having a good time.
1: Oh, absolutely. Yep. And it's just it's just so rewarding to get up there and do
0: it. It's a good part of the whole experience, I think. You know, just you know, the after gig parties sometimes. You know.
1: Oh, mate. absolutely. We ended up until I think we ended up until about 2:30 in the morning. So
0: okay,
1: we got a good pub crawl of Tamworth, that's for sure.
0: Yeah,
1: it was good fun.
0: Yeah, as long as it doesn't finish up in a punch up.
1: Oh no.
0: I've been in a couple of those, but thankfully not many. But anyway, well, not in the. But anyway, that's another story. I won't go there. How long have you been playing music?
1: Oh, look, I've always mucked around with the guitar and, you know, as a teenager sort of picked it up, put it down, sort of, you know,
0: right.
1: Did covers around the campfire, and it was a real good, you know, stress reliever, I guess, with just day-to-day life.
0: Okay.
1: And, you know, got a lot of fun out of that. And then more seriously, about 2020 was when I thought, you know what? I'm gonna start. I'd already written some tracks and I've sort of played some tracks and, you know, of my own. But then that's around 2020 was when I really got into, you know, the songwriting and starting to, you know, record and get the tracks out there. And I've got to say, it was probably the big momentum shift for me was taking a gap year off of work.
0: Oh.
1: And I took from July 2024 to June of 2025 completely off from work.
0: Okay.
1: And I jumped in the caravan, jumped in the car, towed the caravan around, and that was that tour I did. I sort of tested the waters in Western Australia first,
0: right,
1: around the wheat belt, which I'm fairly familiar with in my local area.
0: Okay.
1: Went up as far as Shark Bay, did some festivals and was nominated for some things in between that, and just said yes to everything. And then it was Christmas Day. I took off on 2025 and went on about a 4.5 month tour, which led me from, you know, Perth to Western Australia all the way up to Noosa in Queensland and performed at the Tamworth Country Music Festival in amongst that,
0: okay,
1: which was my first one actually in 2025.
0: Okay.
1: And got a whole heap of shows there, and that was really good, and that was just all solo based, but I really enjoyed performing at the caravan parks.
0: Okay.
1: I did it in exchange of entertainment for the exchange of five or so nights at a powered site.
0: Okay.
1: So I kept my costs down, and I'd chase the pub gigs on the weekend and put the money in the tank for the next town, and that's why I did it, and it was just so rewarding. And I was able to test my originals in the caravan parks and get the feedback I just said yes to everything, and some opportunities led to some other opportunities, and here we are. It's just been a great time since then, and I'm just it's all a balancing act around work, and just trying to chase a dream, mate. So
0: it sounds like you're on the way anyway. It's just, you know, you're in a good spot. But I've got to wind it up because, unfortunately, we're out of time, Darren. So
1: no worries.
0: I need to sign off. But look, I'm already looking forward to the next time we do this, and there will be a next time. And as I said, I will send you our mailing address here, and I'm looking forward to getting my hands off on that CD. Hell of a that's a single, Rise and Fall. There you go. So if you can shoot that down to me, I'll be most grateful, because I need to bulk out the Darren Gillis songs in my playlist, because I haven't got enough at the moment.
1: Thanks, mate. Really appreciate it.
0: Yeah, you're more than welcome. Look, thank you so much for taking the time to have this chat with me on the radio on your Sunday afternoon. I do appreciate it very, very much. And like I said, I look forward to the next time we do it. I really do, and that's honest.
1: Mate.
0: Not just saying that for the sake of it, you know. Anyway.
1: Well, thank you so much, and thanks for having me on the show, because we can't get out there without your support. So really appreciate you and your time as well, mate. So thank you.
0: No worries, mate. I'm very, very happy to do it. I'm all about, supporting good Aussie talent. You tick that box nicely, so there you go.
1: appreciate that, mate.
0: All right. Until next time, Darren, look after yourself. Keep up the good work, and we'll talk to you again soon.
1: Thanks so much, mate.
0: Okay, cheers, mate. Cheers for now. See ya.
1: See ya.
0: All right. Darren Gillis, nice guy. Nice guy. Such a lovely chap to talk to. But aren't they always? I mean, I don't remember having a really bad interview with any of them. You know, they're just lovely people. All righty. We do have this new facility here at Plenty Valley FM. Thanks to the good folk at Stud.io. That's how I pronounce it. I don't know whether it's right or not. We've launched a brand new SMS number to continue to connect with the community in Melbourne's north. So feel free to leave us a message, but please don't forget to include your name and the suburb that you're calling from so that we can get on air and shout it out to let people know that, you know, you've left us a message and, you know, basically what the message is. So the number to send a text directly to the studio here is 0468 277 886, and I'll just read that out again: 0468 277 886. And also, we're on. You can send us a message via WhatsApp at +61 468 277 886. So it's +61 468. 277 886, and we can actually reply to that. There's a limited time or limited window to reply to those messages. We can't reply to the text ones. We can shout them out on air, but the WhatsApp ones, yep, we can send you a reply, and we'll do that if we get one. So yeah, there you go. Good stuff indeed. Wow,
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0: Hello, I'm Sarah Warmby. A national terror attack, bushfire and flood emergency alert system to be rolled out by the Albanese government is at risk of becoming a $132 million failure. Carolee Katsimbanis explains.
1: The new AusAlert warning system is due to be tested on Monday the 27th of July. Emergency siren alerts sent to phones at 2 p.m. The government wants it operating nationally by October, but News Corp says many of Australia's emergency agencies plan not to use it in its current form, concerned because the alerts do not go to landlines. Older phones may not be compatible. The alert disappears after it's read and cannot be shared, and there's no hyperlink in the message to allow people to find out more about a current incident.
0: The Alliance of Australian Muslims is welcoming the government's response to the Special Envoy's report on Islamophobia, but says much more remains to be done. Sarah Wiedersen reports.
2: The government's special envoy to combat Islamophobia handed in a report in September last year with 54 recommendations. Yesterday, the Prime Minister released his government's preliminary response addressing 35 of those recommendations. The remainder are under consideration. The national response focuses on education, including a review of the school curriculum, bolstered police resources, and community grant programs to build social cohesion. The Alliance of Australian Muslims says it's a step in the right direction, but the response must be followed by meaningful and timely action.
0: Investigators in Laos say a lack of evidence means they won't lay serious charges over the methanol poisoning deaths of two Australian teenagers. Holly Morton Bowles and Bianca Jones died in 2024 after drinking tainted alcohol at a hostel. Police claim they can't legally prove what caused the girls' deaths because no autopsies were carried out. An Australian man is in US immigration custody awaiting deportation proceedings after a dramatic confrontation with federal agents. Our federal politics reporter, Nelson Scott.
3: 57-year-old Fu Nguyen was filmed being pushed to the ground and handcuffed by ICE agents at Las Vegas International Airport. Authorities have confirmed the arrest attempt was initially aborted when a crowd of onlookers intervened. The Department of Homeland Security says it tracked down and arrested Nguyen the following day at Los Angeles before he could board a flight. US officials claim the Australian citizen has been living in the country illegally for 11 years after overstaying a tourist visa in 2015. Australia's Department of Foreign Affairs and Trade says it's making urgent inquiries and stands ready to provide consular assistance. Nelson Scott, Canberra.
0: Also in news, the Bureau of Statistics is counting down to next month's census. 30,000 staff have been employed to conduct the mammoth task. And hundreds of Australians have joined Olympian Stephen Bradbury to set a dad stance record at Sydney's Royal Botanic Garden. 380 people stood with their feet planted firmly, hands on hips, and silently observing for 30 seconds to set the global benchmark. Bradbury says it was a quirky event.
4: First Guinness World Record that I've been involved in my life, and I didn't realise that you can actually invent your own category of world record. It was pretty cool.
0: This is AIR News. Brisbane have jumped into third position on the AFL ladder after defeating West Coast 93-69. Coach Chris Fagan says despite the slow start, it was a good result.
5: To be behind at quarter time, trip on the road off a six-day turnaround, I thought we showed good composure to turn it around.
0: Fremantle, Melbourne and Collingwood also posted wins. In the rugby league, wins to the Raiders, Warriors and Bulldogs. Formula One and the qualifying action overnight was in Belgium. Air Sports' Paul Walsh has the details.
6: Mercedes has maintained its perfect 2026 qualifying record, with Kimi Antonelli clocking the fastest time for the sixth time this season, and Mercedes the magic 10 in a row at the Belgium Formula One Motor Racing Grand Prix. The young Italian was a consistent performer in all three qualifying sectors and flew home to steal pole from Red Bull's Max Verstappen, who held the position till the last moment. For Antonelli, it was good to be at the front.
7: Yeah, we were able to improve lap by lap and, to bring home pole, which was nice, but of course, tomorrow is another day.
6: Lando Norris in the McLaren was third fastest, but did incur a 10-place penalty due to a change in engine, while his garage teammate Oscar Piastri could only manage 7th fastest. So the front row for Spa will be Antonelli and Verstappen, with the second row being occupied by George Russell and Charles Leclerc.
0: And England has secured the bronze medal at the World Cup, beating France 6-4. Australian Independent Radio News.
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9: And we do have some weather, 15 degrees, right on the knocker, which is three degrees below the forecast high of 18 degrees. Partly cloudy, 3 degrees overnight. And mostly sunny tomorrow, 16 degrees, 6 degrees overnight. Partly cloudy on Tuesday, 16 degrees and 7 degrees overnight. There's the weather for the next couple of days.

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1: In fact, that was Anderson Lane. They're a duo located in Mundubbera up in Queensland with Easier to Live. And that's a brand spanking new release for Anderson Lane, just hot off the shelves. And they were preceded by Brendan McMahon from right here in Melbourne with Living Our Dream, which is also a brand spanking new release. So, yeah, grab it while it's hot. Because it is a great track. Both of those tracks are really, really good. I quite enjoy them, but that's just me, I guess. So, but I hope you do too. Otherwise, otherwise nothing. Next up we've got the Zac Brown Band from Atlanta in Georgia in the US with The Wind.

0: That was Zach Topp, who hails from Sunnyside in Washington in the US, with a song called simply Guitar. No worries. And on top of that, double play, Zach Brown Band. They're based in Atlanta, Georgia, which also happens to be in the US. The Wind. Oh, I already announced that one. Sorry, not going too well. Well, I am going well. I'm going well. I'm going really, really well. Just I forgot. Sorry. Anyway, a couple of Zacks there, those two tracks. All righty. Now, with the rise in personal online selling and trading, there is a growing risk of theft or even personal harm. 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

That was Shooter Jennings, a son of country music legends Waylon Jennings and Jesse Coulter. And clearly that's an apple that did not fall far from the tree at all. The Deed and the Dollar is the name of the song we just heard from him. And it's from his really good album, Family Man. And Shooter was preceded by Sisters in Country. And they're a New Zealand-based duo comprising Ellie Cook and expat Aussie Jodie Vaughan. And they performed the title track from their album, Down Under Girls. And on top of that triple play, which is brought to you by the letter S, Sierra Ferrell, who hails from West Virginia in the US. Bells of Every Chapel was the name of the song, and that's from her album, Long Time Coming. And next up, we've got Taylor Moss from the Sunshine Coast with Small Town Problems off her album Firecracker.

0: Thanks to the team at Studio, the great friendly team, we've launched a brand new SMS number to continue to connect with the community in Melbourne's north. So feel free to leave us a message on that number, but please don't forget to include your name and the suburb. Now, the number to send a text direct to the studio here is 046827786. That's 046827786. And also, there's a newer facility to leave us a message on WhatsApp. You can call, use that number, plus 61468277886, and leave us a message on WhatsApp, and we've got a small window of opportunity that we can actually reply to that message on WhatsApp. So, get to typing, folks. We'd love to hear from you. Onward and upward.
1: Well, Jimmy had a bantam rooster, hand-raised and all corn-fed. Pretty small bird, all feathers, no fur, and went by the name Big Red. Grew up pretty quick from a feathery chick, but he had a real short fuse. If you pushed his buttons, he'd start strutting, cos he didn't like to lose. Now, Bob came over one Sunday arvo, one of Jimmy's friends. He laughed out loud when he saw how proud this rooster was with his hens. So you're saying this fella with the red tail feather would attack if across the line? No laughing matter, he's mad as a hatter, but step up and give him a try.

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A little bit western, Bob learned a lesson, he thought he knew his stuff. 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
1: Featuring the legendary Wolf Brothers there from Tassie with for Tom and Nick Wolf comprising that duo. You Don't Own Her was the name of the song. That's off their self-titled EP. And ahead of the Wolf Brothers, we heard from Tom Curtin with a song called Big Red from his album Here's to You. And Tom is currently, as far as I know, still the owner of the national award-winning tourist attraction Katherine Outback Experience, which he runs between writing great songs and recording them. Okay, let's keep going.

was Tim Hicks from Canada with Going Somewhere, which is better than going nowhere, I guess. And next up, we've got the Sunny Cowgirls, sisters Sophie and Celeste Claburn, who are based in Gunnedah up in New South Wales, but originally from Dunkeld, a lovely town right at the end of the Grampians there in Victoria. Lovely little town. But they got married, moved away, whatever, and apparently they're now based up in Gunnedah, up in New South Wales. Okay, so let's hear from them.

That wraps it up for this week. Thank you most kindly for tuning in to the Country Club on your local station, 88.6 Plenty Valley FM. I'm Harry T, and I look forward to catching up with you again next Sunday at noon. Stay tuned, because coming up next will be Stephen Chaney and his outstanding award-nominated program, When Vinyl Was King, a show that revisits and celebrates the wonderful hits that we love to listen to on the wireless way back when the fantastic black plastic reigned supreme and ruled the airwaves as the undisputed regent of the radio dial.

0: I'm Mark Dransfield. Splits have emerged within the federal opposition over whether it should support multiculturalism. More from federal politics reporter Nelson Scott.
1: Multiculturalism has been subject to debate since One Nation began formally calling for an Australian monoculture last month. Leader Pauline Hanson has defined a monoculture as a multiracial society with shared national identity, but critics argue this is what multiculturalism already means. The dispute is also causing headaches for the coalition, with MPs struggling to agree on a unified stance. Liberal Party President Tony Abbott has weighed in on social media, claiming multiculturalism has failed.
2: Diversity is indeed not our strength.
1: The opposition's Andrew Bragg has told the ABC he rejects this assessment.
3: I don't agree with those comments. Liberalism has actually created multiculturalism.
1: The coalition's formal position is for a values-based migration system. Nelson Scott, Canberra.
0: Financial analysts are raising concerns as renewed US strikes hit Iran after two US service members were killed at a base in Jordan. The escalation in the conflict this week saw markets shudder and oil prices rebound. However, AMP chief economist Shane Oliver says Australia wasn't as hard hit as other countries.
4: The Aussie share market came down, but not much. It was impacted by the rise in oil prices globally, which dragged down US shares, and also some bad news from BHP regarding copper production. But it only fell 0.1% for the week.
0: A critical incident investigation's underway after an armed driver died inside his car following an interstate police chase. More from Sarah Warmby.
5: Queensland police notified New South Wales officers that a man armed with a firearm had fled across the border. Following a pursuit through multiple suburbs and the deployment of road spikes, the vehicle crashed down an embankment in the Northern Rivers region. Police tried to revive the 25-year-old, but he died at the scene. Sarah Warmby, Air News.
0: A man's been charged after a late-night stabbing attack in Sydney's east. Emergency services were called to Bondi Beach, where they found a 33-year-old with knife wounds to his face and hand. Police tracked the alleged attacker to a home nearby, where he was arrested. A distillery owner has been charged as part of investigations into the deaths of two Australians in Laos. Nine's Chris McCarthy reports.
6: The business owner is facing allegations of selling products harmful to health and operating an illegal business, the penalties for which range from 3 months to 4 years in prison and a fine. 19-year-olds Bianca Jones and Holly Morton Bowles were among the group who died of methanol poisoning. Bianca's mother, Michelle, has described the charges as a kick in the guts.
7: Can't believe that lives don't matter in Laos.
6: The federal government has updated travel advice for the Southeast Asian country, advising tourists exercise extreme caution due to concerns around the lack of transparency in its justice system.
0: And researchers have developed a low-cost AI device capable of identifying disease-carrying mosquitoes by the pitch of their buzz. A University of Wollongong team put an audio database into a tiny chip that runs on batteries. The prototype operates with over 88% accuracy, and it's hoped it'll soon be used in the fight against malaria. This is Air News. The Dockers have moved 12 points clear on top of the AFL ladder, but yesterday's win over Port Adelaide may be a costly one. Sarah Patterson reports.
8: Despite a first-half slump, Fremantle recovered from a two-goal deficit at half-time to get home comfortably by 28 points. The Dockers recording their 16th win in 17 games. They remain firm favourites to win the flag. But it wasn't all smooth sailing, with AFL veteran Jager O'Meara unable to see out the match after sustaining an ankle injury during the third quarter. Sarah Patterson, S-Sport.
0: A short time ago, Hawthorn led Richmond 19-2 at the MCG, and shortly Gold Coast takes on the Bulldogs, then Essendon meets GWS. NRL and the Titans are taking on the Sea Eagles on the Gold Coast, NRLW, and a short time ago the Titans led the Eels 42-12. England has taken third place at the FIFA World Cup, winning their bronze playoff with France 6-4. They were dominant from the start, leading 3-0 at halftime. Star midfielder Jude Bellingham sealing the deal for England, taking the final goal just seconds before the whistle. Here's how it played out on SBS.
9: Bellingham, it's brilliant. Is it going to be number six? Oh, you bet it is. What a way to sign off at the end of the World Cup.
0: Argentina and Spain play out the grand final tomorrow. Australian Independent Radio News.
10: Lintie Valley FM weather. Well, today's got a real feel of spring about it. 18.5 degrees it is currently, and it's been partly cloudy, but it's been mainly sunny in my experience. And tomorrow, another day of sunshine, 16 degrees top, 16 on Tuesday and partly cloudy, then a bit of rain coming on Wednesday and Thursday with 17 on Wednesday. And the day where it's going to be cold and wet and winter's coming back to bite us is Thursday, a top of only 12 degrees. That's what's coming up on the weather, but now it's time for When Vinyl Was King with Stephen Chaney here on 88.6 Plenty Valley FM.

thanks to Harry for the last 3 hours of the Country Club. Always great to listen to these artists from around Australia doing their thing and doing it very well indeed. I'm bringing you quite a rocky show this afternoon. The first hour is full of British rock bands from the early 70s that did some innovative things you probably not have heard of before in Australia. Yeah, we've got a bit of jazz and blues coming up towards the end of the show, so stick with us, folks, here till 5 o'clock when Le Jazz Diverse comes in, and they'll take you through till 7. Now, last week's show, for regular listeners, you'll know I had a band on called Phase Horse, made of 15 and 16-year-old musicians who blew me away with their professionalism, the quality of the songs that they had created themselves, and the musicianship. Just unbelievable, really. 15 and 16. Now, the band that they've got is called Phase Horse, F-A-S-E-H-O-R-S-E. And I mentioned I had an album in my collection called Horse, which was from 1970. And it's one of these proto heavy metal rock band type things. And they made one album and disappeared from view. The musicians on Horse's only album, which was on RCA, were Rod Roach on lead guitar, Colin Standring on bass, Rick Parnell on drums, and Adrian Hawkins on vocals. Now, of those, the only one that made it into the music business for a prolonged period of time is Rick Parnell, the drummer. And he was in Atomic Rooster and also featured in the film This Is Spinal Tap. So he's up there with the rock gods of all time. So I'm going to play you three tracks off the opening side of the album. Side one, it's a vinyl thing, and I am called When Vinyl Was King. The Sacrifice, See the People Creeping Round, and I Have Loved You.

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You just heard the entire first side of the only album ever made by Horse, the English rock band. There is an American band of the same name, but the one I've just played you was on RCA Records SF8109. That's Sugar Freddy 8109 is the catalogue number. Now, it came out in 1970 to absolutely no fame and fortune whatsoever, and the band broke up soon afterwards. But the thing is, about 2015, a record company called Guersen, G-U-E-R-S-S-E-N, decided to reissue the album. So if you try and get what I've got, which is an original 70s vinyl, good luck, there's hardly any of them around, certainly not in Australia. But if you liked what you heard there, check out Guersen, G-U-E-R-S-S-E-N, and the Horse album, the UK Horse band from 1970. Fabulous album, one of those great undiscovered masterpieces. And part of the reason RCA Records had so many of these bands on their labels was that RCA, as a corporation in America,

America had made a lot of money from the space program, and they heard about all this new funky stuff that kids were doing in universities and in these cavernous places where they were playing noisy music that the record company execs couldn't understand. They thought, we better have a piece of that. And so they had all the artists and repertoire guys signing up bands, giving them money, letting them make an album, and then doing nothing at all to promote it because they didn't understand the music business. They knew about classical music and about jazz and about folk, but they didn't understand all this new underground music. Another band that fits into this category is Aquila. A-Q-I-L-A, Aquila. And this is a brilliant album. It's only the one album, I say, that they made, but on the first side, there are four tracks, Change Your Ways, How Many More Times, While You Are Sleeping, and We Can Make It If We Try. But on the B-side is a complete suite called the Aquila Suite, I'm going to play you now. It's got three movements, Aquila, the introduction, followed by Flight of the Golden Bird. The second movement is Cloud Circle, The Hunter and the Kill. And the third movement is a gentle thing in a way where it says, where do I belong? And then Aquila, The Conclusion. Now, this is a band with some incredible musicians. Ralph Denyer, vocals, electric and acoustic guitars. Phil Childs, Fender, bass and piano. George Lee, and this is what really gets me about the album, flute, alto, soprano, tenor and baritone saxes. Any band that's got an organ, a Hammond organ, this time played by Martin Woodward, and flute and saxes always gets my vote. And James Smith is the guy bashing the drums, playing the timpani and various percussion, produced by Patrick Campbell Lyons, a concert house production. Fabulous album, very, very hard to get. Again on RCA Records, and for those of you who are stereo record nuts, SF8126 is the catalogue number, which, as I say, is fairly close to the one I just played you, 8109. And so 17 records later, Aquila came out. Now, this is a genuine classic, and for the cognoscenti, you'll absolutely love it. If you've never heard it before, oh, you're in for a real treat. You really are. This is When Vinyl Was King with Stephen Chaney here on 88.6 Plenty Valley FM, and I'm revisiting some of the undiscovered masterpieces in my collection from the early 70s. 1970 is the year. Aquila Suite is the music.

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6: I'm Mark Dransfield. Australian actor Terence Donovan has died. The Neighbours and Cop Shop star passed away in Melbourne, aged 90. His son, fellow actor Jason Donovan, announced his passing on social media, saying his dad was larger than life. In recent years, Terence Donovan spoke to Ten, looking back on his Neighbours role with pride.
7: It's wonderful that it happened. Mm. It's just so great that we've got, you know, voices that are Australian, stories that are Australian, and that's important.
6: A sudden escalation in the Middle East conflict has killed two US troops, while another remains missing. The Iranian strikes on American assets in Jordan follow a collapse of the month-old peace agreement between both nations. Former Australian ambassador to the US, Arthur Sinodinos, has told Nine political pressure is now growing on President Donald Trump.
8: Particularly with the midterms coming, the more pressure on the president. The question is, what can he do without further entangling the US on the ground? Because once ground troops are involved, he's in real trouble politically in the US, because that's the last thing Americans want. They were told no more forever wars.
6: The federal opposition is cautioning the government about demands from union groups to deal with artificial intelligence. The government's laid out a plan to regulate AI amid concerns over the technology's impact on jobs and the environment. Labor members and union officials will discuss artificial intelligence policy at the party's national conference next week. Deputy Liberal leader Jane Hume has told Sky News pro-worker reforms would stall productivity.
9: Unions having veto over whether a private sector organisation can adopt new technology to make itself more productive, to make itself more successful. That's a little bit like saying unions could have a veto over whether companies could adopt email technology.
6: The Victorian government is planning a new department to tackle organised crime. More from Brian Wilson.
10: Premier Jacinta Allen continues to face pressure to call a royal commission into the state's big build infrastructure program, where it's reported more than $15 billion of taxpayers' money has been siphoned off to illegal activities and organised crime. In a bid to stall any action until after the November election, News Corp says that legislation for the establishment of a new agency could be introduced when Parliament resumes next week. It follows Police Commissioner Mike Bush's statement last week that Victoria Police still have not been given the necessary powers to investigate the systemic crime on the big build sites. Brian Wilson, Melbourne.
6: A teenager's been charged over a string of business thefts in Hobart's north over 4 months, allegedly worth $15,000. Pulse Tasmania reports the 17-year-old's arrest followed incidents at two bottle shops on Friday night. The youth was bailed to appear in court at a later date. Aviation enthusiasts can now snag front row seats to watch planes take off and land in Brisbane. The airport's new plane spotting vantage point opened to the public today, offering closer, unobstructed views. Brisbane Airport spokesman Peter Doherty says it's what many locals want.
11: There's a really big demand from people wishing to come out to the airport and watch planes land and take off. And some of them are parents with kids who have an interest in aviation and seeing aircraft fly. And there are the traditional plane spotters. So there's a whole range of people keen to visit.
6: This is Air News. First to NRL, and the Titans and Sea Eagles were 10-all a short time ago on the Gold Coast. Meantime, yesterday, the Raiders took a bittersweet 34-24 win over the Rabbitohs. Star forward Hudson Young suffered a suspected season-ending Achilles injury that had him helped off the field in the first half. Canberra coach Ricky Stewart says they'll be keeping their fingers crossed, but there's no doubt it'll be a big loss.
12: He's such a massive part of our team, and not just the 80 minutes that everybody sees, but what goes into the preparation and his senior leadership. And
6: NRLW and the Titans beat the Eels 50-12, and a short time ago the Broncos led West Tigers 16-6. AFL, and at halftime Hawthorn led Richmond 81-18 at the MCG. Shortly, Gold Coast takes on the Western Bulldogs, then Essendon meets GWS. And the Wallabies have snapped a six-match losing streak with a 57-10 demolition of Italy in the Nations Championship. The victory kickstarts Australia's campaign, while ensuring departing head coach Joe Schmidt finishes his tenure on a winning note. The relieved Wallabies boss says he always knew what his men could do.
13: With the effort from the players, some of the accuracy, I thought we had a real steal. I'm just relieved and retired, really.
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14: Today is almost spring-like in its appearance and feel. It's sunny, looking out the window. It's sunny with a bit of cloud around. 18.5 degrees is the current temperature. We've got quite a nice week coming up. Monday, mostly sunny, 16. Tuesday, partly cloudy, 16. Wednesday, a shower or two increasing, 17 degrees, and lots of showers on Thursday, and only 12 degrees. 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Started off the afternoon with Horse, the really prototype heavy metal rock band from 1970, then Aquila, the entire Aquila suite. And if you like that, you can actually still get hold of it, because although the album came out in 1970 to no fame and fortune whatsoever, it was remastered in 2000 by a record company called The Orchard House. So if you go onto that internet thingy, you should be able to do a bit of searching to try and find it. The same applies to the next album I'm going to play you. And this is a band called Indian Summer. Now, Olav Wiper wrote the sleeve notes on the 20th of January, 1971. And I've just checked him out. He's still alive. He's been involved with the record business since the 60s, and he's still active in it now. And I'll tell you the musicians in this band: Bob Jackson, keyboards, lead vocal; Colin Williams, guitars and vocal; Paul Hooper, drums, percussion, vocal; Malcolm Harker, bass guitar, vibes and vocal. Producer, Roger Bain. Now, Roger Bain, he produced Black Sabbath, amongst others. And the engineer, Robin Cable, did endless albums in the 70s. Now, the sleeve notes, they're not very long. I will read them to you, because it shows you sliding doors moments in music. In November 1969, I went up to Henry's Blues House in Birmingham with three of my then colleagues to see two groups handled by Midlands manager-promoter Jim Simpson. We signed one of them. That was Black Sabbath. 1 year and another record company later, Jim asked me up to Birmingham again. This time we signed the band we'd earlier rejected in favour of Sabbath, the new band Indian Summer. And what a difference the English Summer has made to this Coventry group. Suddenly, after 2.5 years, it's all come together. Oh, wonderful stuff. Unfortunately, Black Sabbath made it big, and Indian Summer basically ran out of puff, ran out of energy, ran out of money, but still produced a brilliant, brilliant album. And I'm going to play you now some tracks off the first side of the album. First three tracks in five, in fact, God is the Dog, Emotions of Men, and Glimpse. And these are all brilliant in their own way.

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Now, although it's on Neon Records, that was a sub-record label from RCA. NE3 is the catalogue number of Indian Summer. Didn't have a lot of success at the time, but it hasn't disappeared. Although it came out initially back in 1971, it was re-released in the 90s on CD, and then a remastered version came out in 2010 by Repertoire Records of Germany. There's also a version come out of an Italian record label called Akama. And also in my research, I found a place called Blackbeard Records has a version of it. So if you like that music, it is brilliant. The other side's just as good as the first side. Track it down on that internet thingy, and you should be able to track down a copy of Indian Summer. Didn't sound much like Black Sabbath, did they? But they were beautiful sort of jazz, rock, hammered organ. Oh, it does get me going. 3:29 is the time. 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And I'll be here until 5 o'clock when Le Jazz Diverse comes over the airwaves. Now, the next track I'm going to play you is not obscure at all. It was actually very successful in its day. The band is called It's a Beautiful Day. They were one of these 1960s psychedelic rock type bands around the time that Santana would be in brought to the public domain, and it was created by David LaFlamme, a violinist, and his wife. And the album, which he produced back in 1968-69, went into the Billboard Top 100 charts for 70 weeks and was a gold record eventually. And the track I'm going to play you is the most famous track that they ever did, and it's called White Bird. And this, again, takes that fusion idea of world music, jazz, folk, classical. It's all in there because this is just brilliant music. Brilliant music.

0: two tracks there from It's a Beautiful Day. First of all, White Bird, and then Ain't That Lovin' You Baby. And what brings all these albums together that I've been playing you this afternoon are what you would call unusual arrangements and instrumentation. Organs, saxophones, flutes, not just bass guitar and drums and guitars going meow, lots of other things involved as well. And It's a Beautiful Day was a very good band. Unfortunately, like many good bands, they didn't make enough money to keep going for a while. And then a decade later, they came back and they're still going in various guises, though the original founders of the band, the LaFlammes, have both passed on. It's now 3:40, and I'm going to play you, after a few community announcements, another one of these slightly strange bands, an English band from the late 60s and 70s, early 70s, called Audience. But first, a few community announcements.
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5: From Whittlesea, through the valley and beyond. 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

And that crazy track is called Jackdaw, the opening track off their third album, The House on the Hill, produced and directed by Gus Dudgeon, who did all the work on Elton John's albums in the 70s. And there's a track on the album, can't play it to you this afternoon in the interest of time, called Ravioli. And the string arrangements on that were done by Robert Kirby, who worked with Nick Drake and many others. Audience were an English art rock band formed in London in 1969. They were active for about 3 years, then they broke up, the usual reasons, you know, squabbled over money and musical direction, and then came back together again a long time later, 2004. So that's a long gap, you know, that's a 32-year gap between first version of it and second version of it. And because they were all living the rock and roll lifestyle and were getting older, they've had to change quite a few of the members around in that second incarnation because some of them actually passed away. But that track, Jackdaw, what a band, though. Keith Gemmell, tenor sax, clarinet and flute. Howard Worth, electrical, classical guitar, basically means a nylon string guitar. And vocals, Trevor Williams, bass guitar, and Tony Connor, percussion and vibes. Brilliant album. It really is something quite special. And any of the four albums that they made are worth listening to. They really are. And they were very much a broad church, as you would say. They would bring in everything you could think of by bringing in saxophone, flute and clarinet and progressive and art rock arrangements. They actually had something quite unique, but didn't quite make it that big. They actually got taken onto Charisma Records by Tony Smith, the lead of that particular record label, because they were supporting Led Zeppelin one night. You're listening to When Vinyl Was King with Stephen Chaney here on 88.6 Plenty Valley FM. Going through some of the albums in my collection that are worthy of listening to again and again because they were so innovative in their time. The next one I've got is Key Largo. Now, there's a fantastic film made a long time ago called Key Largo. Check it out. It's got some of the most brilliant acting by Humphrey Bogart as you've ever come across. And this track is called Big Chief. It was produced by Mike Vernon, who did all those Blue Horizon record label productions. He also produced Fleetwood Mac, amongst others. But this is a lovely track, Big Chief, and it will lead into Axe and the Wind.

0: I'm Mark Dransfield. A split has emerged within the federal opposition over whether Australia should support multiculturalism. The term has been subject to debate after One Nation began advocating for a national monoculture. Federal Liberal President and former Prime Minister Tony Abbott has released a video claiming multiculturalism has failed, but opposition Senator Andrew Bragg has told the ABC he rejects this assessment.
1: I don't agree with those comments, and I think it's very important that as leaders in the parliamentary party that we're clear about what multiculturalism is and how it fits into a liberal framework and how it fits into modern Australia.
0: An Australian man is in US immigration waiting to be deported after a dramatic confrontation with federal agents. More from federal politics reporter Nelson Scott.
2: 57-year-old Fu Nguyen was filmed being pushed to the ground and handcuffed by ICE agents at Las Vegas International Airport. Authorities have confirmed the arrest attempt was initially aborted when a crowd of onlookers intervened. The Department of Homeland Security says it tracked down and arrested Nguyen the following day at Los Angeles before he could board a flight. US officials claim the Australian citizen has been living in the country illegally for 11 years after overstaying a tourist visa in 2015. Australia's Department of Foreign Affairs and Trade says it's making urgent inquiries and stands ready to provide consular assistance.
0: A critical incident investigation is underway after a man died following a cross-border police chase from Queensland. Toby Goff reports.
3: Queensland police triggered the pursuit early this morning, chasing a Ford Ute before the driver, allegedly armed, fled for the New South Wales border. Highway Patrol officers took over the pursuit near Benora Point, deploying road spikes twice before the 25-year-old crashed down an embankment. Police found the driver unconscious inside the vehicle and commenced CPR. He was later pronounced dead. A crime scene has been established with officers seizing a firearm from the car. The incident is now under review by the Professional Standards Command. Toby Goff reporting.
0: Perth lawyer Ted Dobson has been sentenced to 4 years and 4 months in prison with a minimum of 2 years for attempting to pervert the course of justice. The 32-year-old provided confidential details regarding police operations to Comanchero bikie gang members. Tourism in Queensland is receiving a $1 million boost so workers can access affordable accommodation. The funding will go towards businesses who need it most to help them recruit staff and make it easier for them to relocate. Queensland Tourism Industry Council Chief Executive Natasha Wheeler says it's a win-win situation for everyone.
4: For businesses, it's about helping them find the staff they need, and for workers, it's about making it easier to relocate because they know there'll be somewhere to live. And for regional communities, it means tourism businesses can stay open and welcome visitors and continue supporting local jobs and local economies.
0: In-air showbiz tributes today for Australian actor Terence Donovan, star of Neighbours and Cop Shop, who's died in Melbourne at the age of 90. His son, fellow actor Jason Donovan, announced his passing on social media. In recent years, Terence Donovan has told 10 about having his son also working on Neighbours.
5: Jason just followed me around when I was working in television and film, and he picked it up and loved it. But one thing I was certain about that Jason would have was his education first. As soon as he got that, he could do what he wanted. He was off like a rocket.
0: This is Air News. First to AFL, and late in the game, Hawthorn led Richmond 108-31 at the MCG. Meantime, in the first quarter, Gold Coast led Western Bulldogs 2-1. NRL, and in the second half, the Titans led the Sea Eagles 34-20 on the Gold Coast. Shortly, the Dolphins meet the Cowboys in Brisbane. NRLW and the Titans down the Eels 50-12, and the Broncos were too good for West Tigers, winning 40-12. Formula One, and wrapping up the qualifying action in Belgium, here's Air Sports' Paul Walsh.
6: Mercedes has maintained its perfect 2026 qualifying record, with Kimi Antonelli clocking the fastest time for the sixth time this season, and Mercedes the magic 10 in a row at the Belgium Formula One Motor Racing Grand Prix. The young Italian was a consistent performer in all three qualifying sectors and flew home to steal pole from Red Bull's Max Verstappen, who held the position till the last moment. For Antonelli, it was good to be at the front.
7: Yeah, we were able to improve lap by lap and to bring home pole, which was nice. But of course, tomorrow is another day.
6: Lando Norris in the McLaren was third fastest, but did incur a 10-place penalty due to a change in engine, while his garage teammate Oscar Piastri could only manage seventh fastest. So the front row for Spa will be Antonelli and Verstappen, with the second row being occupied by George Russell and Charles Leclerc.
0: Paul Walsh with that report. Australian Independent Radio News.
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9: Well, it's as if spring is in the air. 18 degrees was the peak. It's now dropped to 17.2 degrees, though it does feel a little cooler at 14.6 because of the northerly breezes. Gentle though they may be, are taking the edge off the temperature. Tomorrow, mostly sunny, 16. Tuesday, 16, partly cloudy. Showers increasing on Wednesday and 17 degrees. And Thursday, a shower or two and 12 degrees. 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Plenty Valley FM. Now, in the first couple of hours of the show, I focused on some of the neglected classics in my collection by Horse, Aquila, Indian Summer, It's a Beautiful Day, Audience and Key Largo. But now I've got a remembrance of a year ago, just about. Dave Cousins, who was the main man in the Straubs for many years from the beginning in the mid-60s until he passed away virtually this time last year, he has an anniversary now. It's 13th of July 2025, he left this world, aged 85. He passed away in Canterbury in Kent, and he was born in Hounslow in Middlesex on the 7th of January 1940. So 85 years, he produced some of the most brilliant music, and the Grave New World album is fantastic album. Benedictus, this is a true classic. When I first heard this in the early 70s, I just went, oh, that chord, that organ chord. 1972 this came out, and this is one of the great songs of that era. And Mary, if you're listening, I'll dedicate this one to you, because I know you love this one so much.

Three tracks there from the first side of Grave New World by the Straubs from 1972, Benedictus, Hey Little Man and Queen of Dreams, all composed by Dave Cousins. That was in 1972. The next year they brought out their most successful album, commercially at least, Bursting at the Seams. And it had a number one single on it, Part of the Union, written by Hudson and Ford. And he also had a big hit single with this one, Lay Down, which Dave wrote himself.

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And that was a track from The Straubs called Deadly Nightshade, written by Dave Cousins, the man we're remembering who passed away this week last year. And that is off an album which is called Deadlines, and shows you how these musical circles go around a bit. The organ on that track, very powerful organ, written by Dave Cousins, say, but played there by Robert Kirby, and he did all the arrangements on the strings for the Audience album I played earlier on this afternoon. So the next person I'm remembering passed away on the 17th of July, 1959, Billie Holiday. She was only 44. She was one of the great singers in the jazz world in the 20th century. And she wrote a lot of songs as well, but she did an album which is a whole series of American standard songs. And this is one of them.

In those olden days, so to speak, they recorded things quickly, so Billie Holiday's rendition of Body and Soul we know was recorded on the 29th of February 1940. And Frank Sinatra's version there of Why Was I Born, a Jerome Kern Oscar Hammerstein II composition, that one, that was recorded on the 28th of December 1947. Amazing the quality of the recording, seeing as they're so old. You're listening to When Vinyl Was King with Stephen Cheney here until 5 o'clock. Now, I also want to play another version of Summertime because Billie Holiday, she did a great version of it. Listen to this one. This was recorded 10th of July, 1936. So that's as close as I'm going to get to 90 years.

0: G'day, country music lovers. I'm Harry T, and I'm inviting you all to join me every Sunday at 11 a.m. for 3 hours of mighty fine country tunes right here on your local station, Plenty Valley FM. Yeehaw!
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There are so many great versions of Summertime. That was Miles Davis from his album called Porgy and Bess, which came out in March 1959. The reason I'm playing that now is I'm going to remember the last great musician on this afternoon show. John William Coltrane passed away on July the 17th, 1967. So 59 years ago he left this world. He was only 40. He died with a number of ailments, but particularly around the liver. And unfortunately, he passed away far too young because he could have given us some more great music. But he did an album in 1961 called My Favourite Things. And he does his version of Summertime. So I've sort of led you into what the song is often represented as. And this is what John Coltrane did to it.

remembering the late, great John Coltrane, who passed away this week in 1967. Coming up after the news is Bill with Le Jazz Diverse, playing out with one of the most influential tracks ever in the jazz world, Giant Steps by John Coltrane, the title track of his 1960 album. Fabulous stuff. See you next time. Thanks for your attention this afternoon, everybody. Have a lovely week.

0: Have a Lemington, some Pav, and veg out with some Bonza Aussie tracks and have a rip snort of time 100% Aussie with Steve Mann.
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0: I'm Mark Dransfield. Emergency services have begun raising concerns Australia's new national alert system may become a failure. Carolee Katsimbanis explains.
1: The new AusAlert warning system is due to be tested on Monday the 27th of July. Emergency siren alerts sent to phones at 2 p.m. The government wants it operating nationally by October. But News Corp says many of Australia's emergency agencies plan not to use it in its current form, concerned because the alerts do not go to landlines. Older phones may not be compatible. The alert disappears after it's read and cannot be shared, and there's no hyperlink in the message to allow people to find out more about a current incident. Carolee Katsimbanis reporting.
0: The New South Wales Rural Fire Service is sending logistics and fire management specialists to help battle major wildfires in the United States. The deployment comes after a request from US authorities, with Australian and New Zealand personnel set to provide support. Deputy Commissioner Ben Millington has told the ABC there's a strong relationship between the fire agencies internationally.
2: As we saw during the 2019-20 season, New South Wales put out the call for help, and we saw firefighters from not just interstate but internationally as well, including a large contingent of United States and Canadian firefighters. So this is our time to repay that favour, and we're working hard to get those crews over there as soon as possible.
0: A distillery owner has been charged as part of investigations into the deaths of two Australians in Laos. Nine's Chris McCarthy reports.
3: The business owner is facing allegations of selling products harmful to health and operating an illegal business, the penalties for which range from 3 months to 4 years in prison and a fine. 19-year-olds Bianca Jones and Holly Morton Bowles were among the group who died of methanol poisoning. Bianca's mother, Michelle, has described the charges as a kick in the guts.
4: Can't believe that lives don't matter in Laos.
3: The federal government has updated travel advice for the Southeast Asian country, advising tourists to exercise extreme caution due to concerns around the lack of transparency in its justice system.
0: A Perth lawyer will spend at least the next 2 years in prison after he was caught exchanging thousands of messages with bikies. Jack Fenwick reports.
5: Ted Dobson, son of prominent Perth lawyer Terry, represented Comanchero members in court appearances as a junior lawyer. This relationship would go beyond legal advice, with Dobson offering members of the bikie gang information on police operations through an encrypted platform called Anom. The 32-year-old was arrested by the AFP in 2021 as part of Operation Ironside and charged with one count of attempting to obstruct the course of justice and two counts of failing to comply with an order. Dobson was sentenced to 4 years and 4 months imprisonment, but will be eligible for parole in 2028. Jack Fenwick reporting.
0: Queensland is considering a statewide migration deal with the federal government in a bid to tackle a critical workforce shortage ahead of the 2032 Olympics. The proposed deal would give regional employers greater access to overseas workers under more flexible rules. It comes as new figures show Queensland needs at least 50,000 more tradespeople to deliver its $119 billion infrastructure pipeline. And Australian actor Terence Donovan has died in Melbourne at the age of 90. This is AIR News. First to NRL, and the Titans have beaten the Sea Eagles 38-32 on the Gold Coast, and a short time ago the Cowboys led the Dolphins 6-0 in Brisbane. NRLW and the Titans beat the Eels 50-12, and the Broncos were too good for West Tigers, winning 40-12. AFL, and Hawthorn has downed Richmond 122-52 at the MCG. Meantime, at halftime, the Gold Coast led the Western Bulldogs 42-36. And the Dockers' win over Port Adelaide may be a costly one. Sarah Patterson reports.
6: Despite a first-half slump, Fremantle recovered from a two-goal deficit at halftime to get home comfortably by 28 points. The Dockers recording their 16th win in 17 games. They remain firm favourites to win the flag. But it wasn't all smooth sailing, with AFL veteran Jager O'Meara unable to see out the match after sustaining an ankle injury during the third quarter. Sarah Patterson, S Sport.
0: The Wallabies have given coach Joe Schmidt the perfect send-off with a 57-10 Nations Championship win over Italy. And England has taken third place at the FIFA World Cup, winning their bronze playoff with France 6-4 in Miami. Argentina takes on Spain tomorrow morning in the grand final. Australian Independent Radio News.
7: Lintie Valley FM weather. And the weather for today, we're looking at a top of 18, and it's currently 15.2 here in Mill Park. Whittlesea, it's 12, and we're looking at St Andrews, it's just nearly 11 degrees, and Lower Plenty, it is on 16 degrees. So we may or may not get to the 18. And on Monday, we're mostly sunny and 16. Tuesday, we're looking at partly cloudy and 15. Showers increasing on Wednesday, top of 17. Thursday, a shower or two, and we're looking at top of 12. Warming up on Friday for 15 with a possible shower, and a shower or two on Saturday and a top of 15. So that's the weather out and about at the moment, and this is what you're going to be listening to for the next 2 hours.
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And this is Bill McGillivray and Back on Deck. So I'm here to deliver some jazz for you and other bits and pieces as we go through the afternoon and into the night. And thank you for Sig Anderson for filling in for me when I had a bit of a wobbly issue with my ear. It's marvellous what a little thing does to your ear, and it throws your balance completely out. But while I'm sitting down, I'm right, and while I'm walking, I'm getting a lot better. So right now, we're going to take a track from Eret, and this is one called Wonga. Well, I'll have to get it up first, Wongaratta. And this is from a bad trio, so let's have a listen to them.

Hope you enjoyed that one. That was One and Gatta from Bad Trio from the album Glen Roy, released on the 15th of this month. And One and Gatta is inspired by the iconic valley of the Victorian High Country. Though immensely beautiful, the One and Gatta Valley is not to be underestimated due to its remoteness and tumultuous weather. This is reflected in the rapid changes present within the piece. And it was Bad Trio were formed in 2014. Brad Grimes was on trumpet, and Dan Marmot trying to read what he's... he's an improvisation artist, and he's regularly performs and throughout Melbourne. It doesn't tell me what he is playing, but... and also there was Aaron McCullough, were all share a unique aesthetic based on the 90s rock riffs, free jazz and global rhythmic devices. Their debut studio release, Glen Roy, takes a tongue-in-cheek inspiration from the suburb they've called home since the 2020 pandemic. And that must be Glen Roy. So that's what's happening all around, and not a bad little track at all. So we'll go to another one, and this is Gentle Leaves, and this is from Rhythm Glass over there in South Australia. And hello, David. Hope you're listening. But we'll have a listen to Gentle Leaves from Rhythm Glass, and more about him next month.

0: That was a track called Gentle Leaves from Rhythm Glass, and that was released on a single released on the 6th of July. It inspired David, while watching the wind blowing through the leaves near the top of a tall palm tree about 100 metres from where he was sitting in the backyard of suburban Adelaide while reading a book. How do you have time to read a book, David, with all the music you're doing? And the lazy movements of the palm fronds were soothing. So well done, David. And a bit more on Rhythm Glass next week, because he has written some very prolific music. So I haven't had a chance to listen to it yet, but we'll get round to it this week and have something for you next week. And it's a three-part series. So let's have a listen to these messages. And on the other side of this, we'll be back with Alan Mara, Matt.
1: 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That's what your business needs. 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
0: And on that basis, with The Flow, is coming from the Alan Mara Band. And it's a single released on the 6th of July. And it was recorded in 24 with explores themes such as aspiration, comparisons and learning to let go of expectations. The track features a contemporary solo, sax solo and a climatic drum solo at the end. And the song reflects the project's focus on live performance. Alan Mara Band is Sydney-based, and it's soul, jazz and R&B project consisting of Alan May Mara and William James Sutcliffe, combining live instrumentation, improvisation and contemporary production with a high level of musicianship. So let's have a listen to With The Flow.

And that was Ella Mara Band. And you can see why they're putting such a emphasis on their live performance. And that sax solo and the drum solo were really in tune with the track itself. Coming up now is another organisation called Acuma Beats, A-S-A-U-S-E-C-U-M-A, Beats, and from their album Junta, released on the 3rd of July, and this is called Wale, and have a listen to these guys, and I'll tell you a bit about them after the track.

There was a track called Willie from Skooma Beats. They demonstrate what they can what can happen when a group of artists come together based on an idea. In this case, the idea of place, of transplanting cultural heritage into a contemporary city. The band on this recording includes Bassi Cohn, Yusufa Num, Mohammed Kamira, Bobakir Gay, Luke Kozanski, William Larson, Rodolfo Panga, and Sunu Sangamaran Warren, and Ed Crocker. So, Croker, and that I really enjoyed listening to that. It was very soothing. Coming up right now, that's it. I quit. Not me.

Patilly Street. And the album was All at Sea, released on the 3rd of July. Sydney vocalist and songwriter Tilly Street presents her debut album, All at Sea, recorded at Rankham Studios in Sydney. And the album introduces Street as a distinctive voice in Australian jazz, combining original composition with carefully selected interpretations from the jazz canon. On this track is Tilly Street on vocals, Arthur Washington on guitar, Andrew Scott on piano, and Max El Gduca on double bass, and Abby Constable on drums. So let's have a listen to That's It, I Quit, from Tilly Street.

That was a great little track there, and good vocals and good backup there for us with Arthur Washington on guitar, Andrew Scott piano, Maxwell Duca on double bass, and Abby Constable on drums. So not a bad effort for the first dig at it. So so coming up right now, we've got another track from called Autumn Winds, and we've got Stephen Alexander Boyd on this one. And we'll tell you a little bit more about them on the other side of the track. So let's have a listen to Autumn Winds.

That was a track of Autumn Wind with Stephen Alexander Boyd from the album Nightshades for the 30th anniversary reissue of the EP released on the 2nd of July. All acoustic, light Latin-like groove and a plaintive love song with a good groove. This is the last EP from his upcoming vinyl release of 13 tracks, and these have been set in three EPs with a single still to come. The songs are light rock and jazz influenced and more Latin than pop. And Stephen Alexander Boyd is a singer-songwriter of no particular genre, jazz to country, acid rock to crooners. So he's very flexible, and that EP was quite pleasant to listen to. And we're going to come out of Texas. Yeah, the Desert Song, 3 miles from Texas. It's a single released in 29th of June. And 3 miles of Texas are a seven-piece group from Brisbane. The name comes from the Queensland border town of Texas. It's a population of 790 or 797 when the band are in town. And each song is a story with its own tale to tell on its way. All we want is for our audience to enjoy our music as much as we enjoy making it. From the 3 miles from Texas guys, it's got Tony Mockridge on vocals and acoustic guitar, Sienna Axtell on vocals and keyboards, Rob Stewart guitars and Cutra, Steve Doherty on vocals and bass, Rose Bro on accordion, keyboards and harmonies, Mick Donnelly on guitars, slide and mandolin, and Keith Megson on drums and percussion. So with 3 miles from Texas with seven members, let's have a listen to what they've got to produce out there in outback Queensland.

They're in a bit of trouble if the car don't drive no more and you're 3 miles from Texas up in Queensland. So that wasn't a bad little effort from Tony Mockridge on vocals and Sienna Axtell. And some good guitar, good vocals, good accordion, good drums on that. So I think we've had a couple of tracks from them in the past. So look forward to an album coming out from 3 miles from Texas. And speak of the devil, we've got Harriet Waith, and she's released a single on the 26th of June. And Harriet Waith's Speak of the Devil is an intimate, groove-soaked soul track dripping in sass, sultry wit and tongue-in-cheek lyricism. Built on slow-burning, intricate R&B rhythms, live horns, electric guitar, rich backing vocals and warm bass lines, the track feels both timeless and immediately, whisking listeners back to the 70s while keeping one foot firmly in the present. In the heart of Melbourne's indie rock scene, Harriet's unique and ever-changing style of soul-filled folk rock adds something different to the world of music around her. And that's what La Jazz Diverse is all around. Speak to the Devil, Harriet Waith.

Harriet Waith was Speak of the Devil. And on the other side of these messages, if I can get the computer to work properly, we'll have some messages. Well, let's have another track. This is a while since we've had a track from this young lady, Katie Noonan, and Nothing Woman from her album Alone but All One, released on the 26th of June. It's a while since Katie's released an album, and the album is an intimate and poignant exploration of love in all its stages, and features Katie's first songwriting collaboration with acclaimed writer Trent Dalton. The album is powerful and delicate, offering with Kate's piano and a string quartet the only accompaniment for her exquisite vocal performance. Check out Kate's website for her upcoming performances around Australia, and she starts her performances on August 1 in Melbourne Recital Centre, near Jeff Shedd. So have a listen to the great voice of the one and only Katie Noonan.

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5: And it's Bill McGillivray who is keeping you company. And the next track we have is from Millen Jr. and from their album Mind to Mind. And the track is called Yuzu and You. And the warmest and most playful track on the album, Food and Romance, Citrus and Candlelight. The shared joke between people who taste yuzu the same way. Mind to Mind is the third album from Millen Jr. and eight tracks, eight professionals, confessionals wrapped in rhythm. The title is also The Method. Every song is a transmission across a small distance between two people. So let's have a listen to Yuzu and You from Millen Jr. There we go.

Not a bad voice there from the man himself, and that was Millen. And my wife heard that track as I was getting it ready for the program, and she said, what a voice, what a great voice. So, and it was so soulful as well. So it's from the third album, and so let's hope we have much, much more from Millen JR. We're cruising, yeah, on Valley, on La Jazz Diverse. We're cruising, yeah, with Mark Monk Ross from the album Cruising for Some Groovin', released in 25th of June. And Cruising for Some Groovin' is a brand new EP from Mark Monk Ross, a smooth and soulful collection of funky jazz grooves inspired by the timeless sounds of the Crusaders. Mark Monk Ross showcases his multi-instrumental talents throughout the recording, performing bass, guitars, keyboards and congas while bringing his signature soulful style and musicality to every track. Join him as the solid groove of drummer Dave Marsalis, whose dynamic playing provides the heart of the EP. Another layer of class and sophisticated is world-renowned American saxophonist Eric Marienthal. These unmistakable sax performances elevate the songs with smooth, expressive, energy. So let's have a listen to Mark Monk Ross with We're Cruisin'.

What a great track. And we'll have to take some more out of Mark Monk Ross's Cruisin' album to come, because that saxophonist, Eric Marienthal, absolutely what I love to listen to. It's great sax. And that was, I couldn't believe it when I've seen that Eric was on that track, so, or on that album. So we'll have to get a little bit more of that one coming up soon. All right, we'll have a couple of messages, and this computer is playing up with no end tonight, but I'll have to speak to our technical guru, and we'll go for another track while I get it sorted out. And this one is Shellepticon from Felix Elliott, at a single released on the 21st of June. It's a song about a winter in Melbourne, a love of song of sorts of what winter brings with it, featuring Byron Goodwin on drums, Ben Wicks on bass, Gene Leone on guitar, and Felix on vocals and Vintage Vibe piano, which was recorded at Ginger Studios in Northcote. And this is an upbeat, easy listening jazz pop tune. So let's have a listen to Felix Elliott with Shellepticon.

Sounds like Felix Elliott's likes a bit of warmth over winter. So we'll have a listen to some more from Black Cat, from Renata Bianca. She's a Dutch-born Tasmanian-based songwriter and composer. And Black Cat's calypso jazz-inspired sounds convey the allure of Las Vegas, a deceptively seductive city. And maybe we send Felix Elliott there with a rhythm that prowls with a cat like fluidity and intentionally to profit from the appetite of pleasure. That's exactly what Felix Elliott was proposing. So let's have a listen to Black Cat from Renata Bianca.

0: Little Lamington, some Pav, and veg out with some Bonza Aussie tracks and have a rip snort of time 100% Aussie with Steve Mann.
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5: You're with Bill McGillivray and taking you through to 7 o'clock. And we've got a few. All these tracks today have come off as AMRAP and all unsigned artists, so to speak. And coming up right now is Ruby Jackson, Full of It, from her album This Love Thing.

0: And that was a track from Ruby Jackson and Full of It. And This Love Thing is a six-track collection of her speculation on love. She always felt drawn to R&B icons, and the project became a way to reconnect with them and magnify those influences. After a debut project, she wanted to go deeper into the old-school pocket of R&B that she loves. And she was lucky to do this with her friends, who brought this EP to life with an array of beautiful live instruments. On the other side of this, we'll be a little bit cynical.
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0: And coming up right now is a track from a single released on the 19th of June by Ruby Archer. Oh So Cynical, it's a single number, the second single which you're releasing from the Worship from Flora album, which is coming out in October. And it pairs smoky jazz-influenced

top blends, rich harmonies and intricate rhythms into immersive, emotionally charged landscape or soundscape, sorry. So let's have a listen to Oh So Cynical, Ruby Archer.

What a great little track from Ruby Archer. Oh, so clinical. Cynical. And so we look to her album coming out in October. So a great sound, great voice there as well. So and the backing from her group was quite good too. So I really enjoyed that one. Hell yeah. Well, that's the track from Soulful Craig and the Collaborators from their album Counting the Beat, released on the 18th of June. Counting the Beat is the second album from Soulful Craig and the Collaborators. The album is a deliberate move into New Orleans second line territory. Brass band, horns, gospel call and response, Rhodes piano, stomping percussion, hand claps the size of a parade. Soulful Craig and the Collaborators is a rotating ensemble.

0: ensemble, and the album was built up layer by layer in a small Sydney terrace house studio, with different collaborators coming in for the parts they're right for. The layering is a creative mood method, is a creative method, as much as a practical one. Each part shifts what the next part can be, and the songs reveal themselves as they're assembled. So let's have a listen to Soulful Craig. Soulful Craig and the collaborators. Let's see what they can do, counting the beat from Hell Yeah.
1: Yeah, yeah. Come on now.

Soulful Craig, bring on the collaborators and bring us some more of that type of music. And did you know that we have an SMS line number that you can actually get to me in the studio? And the number is 0468 277 886. That's 0468 277 886. If you'd like to drop me a line at any time about the type of music that I'm playing and what you'd like to see in the future. So we'll see what we can do there. But coming up right now is a track from Carta Maria. It's come from Stoic Studies Volume 1 EP and it's released on the 12th of June. But Stoic Records presents Stoic Studies Music, Studies Volume 1, a series revisiting long unreleased material. The first entry in this debut release from Carta Marina, a two-track dark nautical instrument project featuring Maggie Abraham on vibraphone, Alex Roper on drums and Nate Scott on guitar and Jamie Stroud on bass. The group draws from the 60s and 70s European composition to create a tense cinematic landscape. So let's have a listen to Murmurations. And there we go.

That was Murmurations from Carter Marina from the Stoic Studies Volume 1 EP. And looking more for that because Maggie Abraham on vibraphone, Alex Roper on drums, Nat Scott on guitar and Jamie Stroud on bass. And they sure did put up a cinematic soundscape on that one. All right, now this one coming up right now is Optical Delusion of Consciousness from Three Wise Monkeys, released on the 15th of June. Optical Delusion of Consciousness is a reminder that the most honest art often comes not from labored construction, but from letting go, from stepping out of the way and allowing something larger to move through you. In that sense, the song doesn't just explore its title. The Three Wise Monkeys is an original progressive fusion band from Sydney, consisting of Kaipo on guitar, Alex King on bass and Brendan Waterman on drums. Now, this track does take a little time to listen to, so let's have a listen to it because it goes for about 13 minutes. So let's have a listen to Optical Delusion of Consciousness.

0: That's a little track there from You Want Us Some Lasagna. That's an EP from Hello, Goodbye Hello, released on the 12th of June. And You've Fallen For Me and You Want Some Lasagna is a Sydney-based independent artist and storyteller making genre-fluid music that moves between R&B, K-pop, acoustic pop, future pop and hip-hop comedy. So this is Bill McGillivray signing off for another La Jazz Diverse, and we'll catch up with you in a month's time. And don't forget that Music of Nillimbik will be here at 9 o'clock. Bye for now.
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2: 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Being even a little bit over the limit makes it too easy to lose control. So if you plan to drink, plan ahead. 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
4: 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And what a great artist this is, Lorenzo, singing Lay With Me. 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

Playing today's music with Jamie Payet, Till It's Gone, featured on his debut album, Finding My Feet, and also the EP, All or Nothing, and also features the track on his All or Nothing EP, Vegas, which you can catch on YouTube as well. Finding My Feet, I've got it in my hands. It's a great CD. He was also a former Wired for Sound guest, Spectoral, with his single, Celestial, teaming up with another great independent artist, Martilm. Simon Astley, his single is titled Sing It Now. And of course, we've had this guy on the show as well, Lorenzo with Lay With Me, 88.6, Plenty Valley FM and Wired for Sound, playing Australian independent music. But we're going to get into some Australian mainstream songs right now. And here is Dub Vision and Afrojack. 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

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The late, great George Michael, This Is How We Want You to Get High. Former Spice Girl Melanie C with Sink the Pink with High Heels, and of course Dub Vision and Afrojack with Back to Life. 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

that person and you'll know. I mean, they don't come up to you and say, I am the person, but you'll know because you've seen that face and heard that laugh and been lost in those eyes somewhere. Somewhere. They're just around the corner, but if you break into a run every time you get to a corner, you won't find them because they're not there yet. They're somewhere. The first time you get that feeling, it's like being spiked. Because you don't really know what's going on. And I was 18 at the time, so I really didn't know what was happening. Anyway, I

I died. And he came back and I was reborn. Oh God, I love him. I love him. So it's still love and everything's going and everything's flowing. And he calls me up and he says, my sister's coming. So I share a good time. I mean, she wasn't that groovy or anything, right?

later now, and I'm more happening. I mean, I've got more assets. And he says to me, okay, baby, this is how we do. We go, you and me, we start fresh from scratch with nothing. Leave everything, you and me, from scratch with nothing, you and me. What, isn't anyone else going with us? No, baby, just you and me. You and me. I leave my penthouse, my happening career, my posse, my Porsche glasses. You know the ones that go all the way around the sides? Not then, when it was bubbling, but now. You want to go now. I would not like it on a train. I would not like it on a plane. 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

It's yesterday's Retro Classics with Monica from 1995, before she teamed up with Brandy in 1998 to do the single The Boy Is Mine. Don't take it personal, just one of them days. Here on Wired for Sound and 88.6 Plenty Valley FM, her biggest hit from 1993, Ifua with Somewhere. And from 1991, Extreme with their follow-up to their big hit, which was More Than Words. This was Wholehearted. And, of course, they were huge back in 1990. Of course, they got their start in 89, but we got music a bit later here in Australia back in 1990. Technotronic with the Technotronic Megamix. Of course, it is Wired for Sound playing yesterday's retro classics, and we're going all the way back 2000. We were all freaking about the Y2K bug, which really never happened, but we did anyway. And from their second album, Affirmation, this is Savage Garden and Chained to You. 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

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After the Jackie days from 1998 till about 2001, Joanne with I Don't Know. And of course, from their second album, Affirmation, the lovely Australian group Savage Garden from 2000 and Chained to You. Playing more of yesterday's retro classics right now from 2007, and this is September. And Cry For You. 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

Wired for Sound and 88.6, Plenty Valley FM playing yesterday's retro classics with the Black Eyed Peas, I Got a Feeling. And of course, the Potbellies from 2008 with Don't Hold Back. And of course, September with 2007, the 2007 song that she released, Cry For You. It's been Geraldine with you this afternoon, and until next time, take care and have a great week. And we're going to leave you now with Justice Crew from 2014, and it's Aha, Everybody. See ya. Everybody.

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5: 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And I like to acknowledge the Wurundjeri Woiwurrung people of the Kulin Nation, whose lands the Music in Nillimbik program comes to you from. And tonight's program will be, well, finally, episode 5 of a series of programs focusing on the Christmas Hills Festival, in particular a series of programs focusing on performers from the 1979 Christmas Hills Festival, the festival running from 1974 until 1984. And tonight's featured guest is Dave Wayman, who in 1979 performed in the duo Cool Water with Tony Leonard, these days better known as AJ Leonard. And the episode 4 of the series was with AJ or Tony Leonard. That was about 4 weeks ago now, I think. So about due for episode 5. At this stage is going to be at least 11, possibly 12 episodes, but not every week. There might be little gaps. In fact, not next week, because I've got a guest live in the studio for, I suppose, a more normal program next Sunday. And in fact, that guest is Isabella Votsis. And tonight's program, I'm going to play two recent releases before we get into episode 5 with Dave Wayman. And the first track I'm going to play is from Thornback, which is the artist name of Isabella Votsis, or Izzy, as she as she goes by. She had the album launch for her Asphodel Fields album, the debut album, as her solo recording, well, not just recording project, of Thornback. She's also got a band that she performs with under that name, and they performed, well, the album launched Friday night, 2 nights ago, at 303 in Northcote. And the album was released 2 days ago, Asphodel Fields. So I'm going to play another track from the album. I've played 3 singles that had been released already. The whole album's now out, of course. And I'm going to play another track from the album now called Catch Your Death. And it's from, written by Isabella Votsis, produced by her and AJ Bradford. And the artist's name is Thornback. So here's Thornback with Catch Your Death. And you're hearing it on the Music in the Olympic program.

And on the Music in Nillumbik program, we just heard Thornback with a track off Thornback's debut album that was released 2 days ago called Asphodel Fields, and that track called Catch Your Death. Well, we're now going to hear one more recent release before episode 5 of the Christmas Hills Festival series of programs with Dave Wayman being the featured guest. So we're now going to hear a track from Maggie Rachel Lockhart, and it's a song called The Garden. She's just released it on her Bandcamp site, well, on July the 1st, as The Garden 2002. The song was written and originally recorded back in 2002. It's been slightly remastered by Maggie herself recently. And as I say, it's the fourth single that Maggie Rachel Lockhart has now released on her Bandcamp site, and I hear there's more on the way. But in the meantime, here is Maggie Rachel Lockhart with The Garden 2002.

0: And on the Music in the Olympic program, that was Maggie Rachel Lockhart with her song The Garden. You can find that on Maggie Rachel Lockhart's Bandcamp site, released on July of this year, called The Garden 2002. We'll be back with episode 5 of the series of programs about the Christmas Hills Festival.
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2: The standard emergency warning signal has been adopted nationally to precede a warning of an emergency situation such as a fire, flood, or earthquake aftershock. The alert sounds like this. 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

0: Yes, and welcome to episode 5 of a series of programs about the Christmas Hills Festival 1974 to 1984. And these series of programs focusing on the 1979 festival with special guests who were performers at the 1979 festival. Many of them, of course, also performed at the festival in other years. Tonight, my featured guest is Dave Wayman, who in 1979 performed in the duo Cool Water with Tony Leonard. They also, in the 70s, performed in a group, Yasmin and the Tea Leaves, and that trio or band performed at the festival in 78 and 1980 and 81. The previous episode in this series of programs was with Tony Leonard, H. A. Leonard. So now hearing, so I heard a little bit about Yasmin and the Tea Leaves then. We're going to hear some more music from that group as well, different songs though, and including their second album, which I didn't play any tracks of on that previous program. So Dave Wayman will also talk a bit about Dave's collaboration with another songwriter, Terry Bradford, who we met in 1979, but as we'll hear throughout the 1990s and later, they collaborated songs on various albums, including the group Black Taxi in the 1990s and other albums later on, which we'll hear all about. And so this will be going through until midnight, but you can listen back to this program and indeed any of the programs, listen back at any time through the 88.6 Plenty Valley FM website. So without further ado, here's my pre-recorded conversation I had with Dave Wayman, who said it would be fun, and indeed it was very entertaining and informative. At least I thought so. I've enjoyed the lengthy editing process. I haven't gotten tired of quite a few of the Dave Wayman stories, most of which I think I managed to fit into this three-hour program, but there was a bit more I was unfortunately unable to include, but perhaps another time. But anyway, there's plenty for you to listen through until midnight, or indeed, I'm sure most of you listening back at a later time, and indeed, maybe even listening chunks at a time. But so here's Dave Wayman. So I'm happy to say Dave Wayman has joined me in the studio at the station for a pre-recorded chat. Well, we'll be focusing, of course, on Cool Water, who appeared at the 1979 Christmas Hills Festival, but we're also going to hear a lot about Dave's musical journey during the 70s, and we'll go from there and see where we end up.
1: Hello, Christian. Yeah. How are you?
0: Yeah, so Dave, just wondering where you grew up and how music first entered your life.
1: Well, I always wanted to be a songwriter more than a musician, and the first books I read were on songwriters, and I adored the Beatles. I grew up with the Beatles.
0: So just as a young teenager?
1: Yeah, well, yeah, in the 60s. My first album was with the Beatles, and I sort of thought I'd better learn an instrument so I can write songs. And I wanted to learn cello, but my parents couldn't afford it, so they got me a cheap guitar. Well, it was sort of cheap. And I started hacking away at it, and it was definitely hacking away. My fingers were bleeding at one stage there. But I thought, I've got to learn this damn thing. And so I started a jazz guitar course, a book called Mickey Baker's Jazz Guitar Method, which was really boring but really interesting. And you had to learn. So you had to write out a lot of stuff in different keys and then try to play it in different keys. And so a lot of transposition and adding stuff. And the first thing I ever played with other people in was a folk club. And I was adding extra chords to all these folk songs, which would have sounded terrible. But they were very nice to me and let me put all my 13ths and 11ths in folk songs and things.
0: So you're playing the acoustic guitar?
1: Yeah. I basically only ever played acoustic. I didn't really, wasn't into electric. As I said, I wanted to be a songwriter, so I collected a lot of instruments, and each instrument I tried to write songs on, so whether it be, what did I have, mandolin and ukuleles and and bouzoukis and dulcimers and piano and organ. And so I just was trying to write songs right from up until about 72. I hadn't played with anyone as a formal thing. I'd got sacked from a group because the guy said my voice wasn't strong enough, I was defiant. That made me angry and I wanted to show him I was all right. But I did an architecture and I was basically spent the whole time writing songs instead of going to classes. And then in 73, I met some ex-friends from school. I went to Heidelberg Tech. And one of them was a lovely clarinet player, and he introduced me to Poor Tom's Poetry Band, and that was sort of the start of my musical career, because then I had all these great people in the band who were like 20 different musicians, and you'd just write or do a tune and then the poet would recite over it. And so that gave me all these sound colours to work with, and that was great. And that's where I met Tony Leonard and Robbie Grigg through the Poetry Band and a whole lot of other people.
2: Actually, Henry Vinyl talked about going there as well as Tony as well.
1: Oh, you spoke to Henry,
2: yeah,
1: did you?
2: Yeah, yeah. So
1: I've been meaning to catch up with Henry for years. Yeah. One of the highlights of my career at that stage was Tom the poet used to get angry at me because I'd write all these instrumentals which didn't have poetry in them. And one of them was a thing, it's called Theme in Blue, a terrible name. But anyway, it had Henry and it was sort of very jazzy, and we recorded it at a studio, and one of the guys who used to hang around the Poetry Band worked at Channel 9, and he got it back in the days of Epilogue, and they were playing it in Epilogue, and I'd sit up to listen to my piece of music on Epilogue playing Theme in Blue. Wow, the first time I'd heard my music anywhere. So anyway,
2: and then you performed at the 1974 Sunbury Festival.
1: Yes, oh, that was bizarre. I remember the review, and amongst all the beer cans is the hippie ethic of Poor Tom Poetry Band. And it was my first experience with drugs, not that I'd had any. I hadn't even had my first beer then, but I was walking around like a big wanker in a orange cheesecloth shirt and playing my bass recorder, looking like a wanker, and I was a wanker. And then these two bikies walked up to me and said, "Man, have you got any stuff?" And I said, "I'd used it all last night, never even had my first beer." And I thought, "I finally made it, I'm cool."
2: And
1: not. Yeah, that was the only time in my life, listeners, that I've ever been cool.
2: Well, we're
1: never cool. We're just a load of dags. And so then I thought, well, I want to play with Tony Leonard. So I thought, I better keep on practicing a lot harder. So then I talked him in 75, I think. I talked him into, we'd written a lot of songs, and I said, well, let's go and play them somewhere. So, because we had about 7 or 8 songs. And so we thought, okay, some of his, some of mine. And we went and started playing for dinner at Shakuhari, which was in Logan Street. So we used to go and play our songs there, and then we'd have dinner, and then that's how it all started.
2: The theatre restaurants, having you put on a theatrical show, getting people's attention, the hats and stuff, as well as the songs.
1: And we made each other laughs, which is one of the things. And back in those days, as I said, Tony's songs were just all over the place. I loved them. I thought they were fascinating because there was no logic to them. And I played them to people and I wouldn't get them, but I thought they were just fantastic. And so, I'd come at it more of a logical way, but I used to love those little bits and pieces and feels and stuff that he did. I just heard one the other day and I'd forgotten all about it, that someone put up as a recording at a place called 1C1.
2: Oh, yeah, yeah.
1: And I go, oh, my God, I forgot about that song. All I can remember is it was in F, as a lot of the songs were. I hate F so much because it's such a root position. Kills me.
2: Terry Chapman, that's right. He's
1: Terry did that to bring back the magic.
2: Back then, yeah.
1: And I go, oh, I'm going to put that up on my, I'm going to redo the clip and do the song again because I thought, oh, wow, that's interesting. And I mean, it was just one of the many songs we used to do in theatre restaurants.

0: acting strange.
1: You're acting strange.
0: My mind's a mess.
1: His mind's a mess, sure is.
0: Your romance is such a thrill, it makes you act like a dill.
1: A dill pickle, that is.
0: Like jerking with a gherkin.

0: And that was the song Bring Back the Magic, recorded live at the 1C1 venue during the 1970s. And that was a live performance of, or from, Cool Water at the time, Tony Leonard and Dave Wayman. And you can find that on Terry Chapman's YouTube channel. Back to my pre-recorded conversation with Dave Wayman.
1: Tony and I remember the first night we met, we spoke for like 8 hours. We just talked. We had so much in common. We first did Poor Tom. Mm. I met him at some party and we just kept on talking. And I remember...
2: So this is 73?
1: Or? Yeah, 73. Yep. And then I go, oh, this guy's really... He's so much like me. And I remember that one of the bonding points was I used to love the Beatles, Day Tripper. And I said, embarrassingly, I said, I used to stand in front of the mirror with a beard cue and pretend I was playing it. And he goes, I did too, but it was a tennis racket. So we sort of, I think Tony's the closest musically there. Because I found a record a couple of months ago. There was a lyric writer with a Beach Boys and what was his name? Jack Riley. And he brought out an album with an orchestra in Germany and no one ever heard the album, but I'd found it somewhere. And I go, Tony, you're the only other person I could say this to. We both go, oh my God, it's so great. And then we somehow got it online, or Tony got it online, but I'd listened, it's on YouTube, and I can't. That's amazing. No one even knows this record.
2: Was it come out in mid-60s, though?
1: Yeah, it was when around the time that the Beach Boys did Holland. Oh, no, after he was their manager, and he wrote about 4 songs on Holland and some of the ones we really liked. He was very sort of flowery, poetic type stuff, but his lyrics were really interesting, and he did this album in Germany, which went nowhere, but he was a really interesting man. So, you know, that's the sort of stuff that Tony and I, we've had other disagreements over the years, as all friends have, but, you know, he's, and both of us just keep on producing records that no one ever gets to hear.
2: Yeah, and also, well, Tony mentioned you used to go looking for sheet music in op shops and,
1: oh, yeah,
2: and we just learn songs from the 20s and 30s, etc., from the actual, you know.
1: Yeah, and people would send us stuff and songs that we'd never heard and no one ever wanted to hear again, but we learned them.
2: Who would send it? Like,
1: other musicians would send it just because did stupid lyrics and stupid songs but he had so many things. I remember we had one of the nights we used to, I got a tape somewhere of my mother saying, will you guys shut up? We were recording all these songs in my

0: and we used to just sit in there and play songs and work out songs together. Right. And anyway, so there's some very funny recordings of us being just stupid to each other and making each other laugh. So, which was we just sort of when we were performing, it was like that. It was like one of the ones from. Two of the songs from when we Christmas Hills.
1: Young and Healthy?
0: No. That one we found. Oh. That was an old Bing Crosby thing. But two of the songs from Christmas Hills, I couldn't even remember learning or playing. And he couldn't remember them either. And I go, wow, we did those songs? And, and when we did theatre restaurants, we'd always look for someone played me one that one at Tony had written recently. I'd forgotten about it. Totally. And I listened to it and I thought, oh my God, that's right. That was our playing in theatre restaurants period where we do these wacky songs, right? Songs like The Last Piece of Cake and we used to do a song called Jack and the Rat Pack, which is sort of, we used to appear with these rats on these Kentucky Fried hats. Things we do in theatre restaurants. And I, yeah, so we had all these stupid songs we used to do in theatre restaurants. And anyway, all those years ago, because of that, I found out that I had ability to entertain people, which I hadn't really thought of before because I basically just wanted to be a songwriter. And we started doing a lot of folk clubs. We started doing a lot of work. We did we started off at places like the Commune and stuff. I was in Ridgemere in North Melbourne, and then it went to Fitzroy, and then we started playing all these venues, small venues, playing like a set and then going to another place and playing another set.
1: Right, during the same night?
0: Sometimes we did three or four a night, and it was a place called Catch a Rising Star, which was a place where all the musicians from Melbourne would come and do one or two songs. Or two songs and then go back to their gigs.
1: Okay, where was that? What's
0: that? It was in Richmond, and there was like people like Vince Jones and a whole lot of other wonderful entertainers and musicians would go there, do a couple of songs and go back, and that's what we did.
1: All right, so you could just turn up on the night and just like...
0: It was all organised, so we knew when your breaks, when we had a break, we'd rush to there and then we'd go back to our gig.
1: So it was pre-booked before?
0: Yeah. And they were well-known people, so they had a band who played. We did that, and then we were playing a lot in theatre restaurants. We started playing theatre restaurants then a lot. We started playing at the Flying Trapeze, and then we did a place called Foibles. We did Last Laugh. We did all those things, and we were just really silly and doing silly songs and stuff. And then we met a lot of comedians like Rod Quantock and Steve Blackburn and stuff, and we started working with them a bit. And then through that, one day this lady came up and said, I want to audition it for Last Laugh with John Pinder. Could you guys play ukuleles behind me? And we said, yeah, and that was Yasmin Shoebridge. Mm-hmm. And then we went and did the audition, and she didn't get the audition, but the guy said, magically, John Pinder said, we didn't know there was all these people watching us in the dark, people we knew. But John Pinder said, well, why don't you form a group? And the song we played was the bloody most awful song.
1: Not one of yours then?
0: No. Well, Yas just said, could you learn this song? And it was a Ruth Wallace song called She Got Her Very First Lay in Hawaii. And Ruth Wallace was a bawdy sort of, wrote these ribald songs. And we played this behind Yas, and she pretended to play uke, and we played ukes behind her. So anyway, and so John Pinder said that. And then we started rehearsing, and the first song was one of mine that I'd written. And we listened to it, we taped it, and we listened back and thought, oh, my God, the harmonies are really nice. That sounded great. So then I just started writing for Yas.
1: So what song was that one?
0: It was a song called Sometime Promises. It was a great song. It was okay, but it was like the old style. And actually an opera singer asked me to write a song like Cole Porter or that old style, and I thought, oh, okay, lots of chords. That's what I thought first of all. And I did this silly song called Sometime Promises, which was the first one we did sort of like that. And then Yas loved

to play a sort of Marilyn Monroe persona on stage. And even though she didn't look anything like Marilyn Monroe, but she played this character like her. And so I thought, okay, and I was really into Randy Newman writing in third person. So I started writing for this Yasmin character, right, and songs sort of suggestive, but I wrote a whole lot of stuff for the Tea Leaves with for Yas. So that's where it sort of started at. And then, yeah, so we played together until, I think, 83.

0: And from their 1981 self-titled album, that was Yasmin and the Tea Leaves with the opening track, Someone in Need, written by Dave Wayman, who's my guest on tonight's Music in Nillumbik program. Yasmin Shoebridge and Tony Leonard, the other members of Yasmin and the Tea Leaves, quite a few guest musicians on the album, including on saxophone there, Chris Coyne, and on double bass, Marsh Robinson. 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

0: And that was Yasmin and the Tea Leaves with a song called Cool Water, written by Dave Wayman. And that comes from Yasmin and the Tea Leaves, their second album released in the year 2000 by Round Records, the second of two albums that they released. My guest Dave Wayman will talk a bit more later on in the program about that second album, but we return now to my pre-recorded conversation with Dave Wayman.
1: And the name Cool Water, do you remember? I forgot to ask Tony, had the actual band.
2: Oh, well, it's a Beach Boys song, Yeah. In a water, in a glass, cool water is such a gas, it's ridiculous. And we used to start off with that. But just a cappella, we'd sing it and then go into some stupid song. And, and as Tony and I also had. Well, he's kept on going. Well, I haven't. As I said, I used to just buy instruments to write songs on, but he actually plays them really well. I remember one of the funniest ones was I'd bought a beautiful old tenor banjo, and he said, "Oh, I don't think I could write. I don't think I like banjo." And blimey, a week later, I lent it to him and he had about four songs on it. And I go, "Oh, well, there you go. You don't like banjo much." And then I go, "Well, let's do, put it in." We started playing with the banjo a lot. Yeah. So.
1: Well, he said that he ended up playing it more than you did.
2: Yeah. Oh, yeah. Right. I was just doing others. When we did play, we tried to, besides the songs, we also tried to blend, find instruments that would blend in with the other, so instead of someone playing a C chord, we found it boring if I played a C chord in the same position. So, and also from learning all those jazz substitutions, I'd try to get, and lots of times we just did it by ear. We just sit there and go, "Well, does that work? Does that work? Does that work?" And we used to spend so many hours working out stuff. It was ridiculous. And trying to get feedback with the instruments and trying to make things sound sort of bigger than with just two instruments. So anyway. So Tony and I,
1: We had the harmonies too. So
2: he was great. He's a great harmony singer. I just have to learn them like a melody rather than, but Yaz and him were natural harmony singers. And we did some pretty bizarre harmony things, but Yaz especially. But, you know, it was great singing with them. I just used to love doing harmonies with those two. And so, yeah, anyway, it was great like that. I love harmony singing, but I'm just not great. And I can do it, but I'm not as good as those two. Yeah.
1: Would you tend to sing the lower parts?
2: I do. If Yaz was singing, I'd always have to do a harmony. But, you know, like, as I said, all the songs I wrote were basically for her. Mm. And so, but, you know, that when those two were doing harmonies together, they'd be some really out there harmonies that they'd be doing together. Because Yaz always. I remember one song, I could never sing this note in one of the songs I wrote. And I'm going, "Jesus, Yaz, we were recording it once." And I said, "What is that note you're singing? I'm really singing flat. I can't work out why I can't hit that note." And then I realised she was singing a semitone under me. And I'm going, but she meant to be singing a semitone under, but I was going, "No wonder I couldn't get that note." She used to do weird things like
1: that. She sing the major seven but below your?
2: No, I was actually, it was weird. She'd do it for effect. And it was like, I think I was singing the major sevens, but she'd be doing something like a flattened seventh. And I go, What is that? Well, no wonder I can't hit that note. But you know, she's amazing. It's like if it was a jazz singer called Betty Carter, who used to use her voice to interpret the words of a song, and so she'd bend and stuff. And Yaz was like that. She'd do stuff that bends the harmonies into a certain weird way, but. Good old Yaz. So Yaz was fantastic because I wrote so many songs that we never did in the Tea Leaves she learnt them, because then we'd present them to Tony or the band and they go yay or nay. And then,
1: so
2: she must have learnt like so many songs of mine that I'd written for her that we never got to be played. And
1: with songwriting with, both Cool Water and the Tea Leaves. So Tony mentioned you didn't tend to write together.
2: I guess some songs would be. Some songs he'd have an idea, or I'd have an idea.
1: And you'd help finish it off.
2: Like
1: the song Tonight on that first album.
2: Yeah. He just did that one chord progression. Yeah. And I was struggling with it. I couldn't work out how to link it. And he did this. Yeah. What about this? And I go, that is perfect, you know. And because I had this melody, da da da da da da da, and he played this progression. I go, that's perfect. So that was his contribution to that. And yeah. It was like some of his songs where I just had a chorus maybe and like often back when we're doing the crazy Cool Water stuff, there'd be bits where we'd add Cool Water. Tony and a guy called Paul Neuendorf used to write, and they used to do the most bizarre songs that have five different movements in it. Like, you go, huh? And we did a lot of that where, as a song on the first Tea Leaves album, called I Got Plans, where the first part I wrote with Tony, the song, but the first bits I wrote with Tony, and then we did the song, I just add a bit or something to it. Mm. And... yeah, and so we basically did it like it was an organic sort of thing, really, you know. So, yeah.
1: In terms of the Christmas Hills Festival.
2: We played there as the Tea Leaves. We played there as Cool Water.
1: Well, only 79 as Cool Water, but only because the Tea Leaves couldn't play because Yasmin had that car.
2: Yes, I know. It was such a strange.
1: And was unable to, she wasn't performing, obviously.
2: Yeah, I know. Yas used to have a habit of, listeners don't drive and go to sleep while you're driving. She had a habit of doing that, and she was terrifying to drive with. So I used to have lifts with Tony and Yas was terrifying. But anyway, I wrote a song about Yas, and also a lady, April Roncesvalles, who's in Black Taxi. I wrote a song for them because they both had car accidents when they went to sleep at the wheel, and so... there's a song called Sleep. I was dedicated to them. But anyway, Christmas Hills was interesting. A lot of our friends playing there. Tony played there with his band Compost, I think it was.
1: Yes, 74.
2: And they played there, and then we played there, the Tea Leaves and as Cool Water. But it was fascinating to watch because, you know, those festivals.
1: And in terms of the 1979 Christmas Hills Festival, there's a song of yours, My Island You, which was that?
2: Wow, is that when I wrote it? I wrote that song in 74 after, it might have been before even, maybe 73. And it was about Wilson's Prom because I used to hitchhike down there and I just thought, oh, that's a good idea, my island you. And then I think that's where we just said to Tony, what about this one?
3: Thank you.
0: And so we travel back to the stage at the 1979 Christmas Hills Festival with Cool Water performing there.
3: Thank you. Now we'd like to do some songs for some ex-hippies we used to know. A lot of the ex-hippies work in the Caulfield Council, that's in Melbourne, Victoria, and they're really digging it. They work in the Parks and Gardens Department out there, really getting into it, planting a few poppies. Hey, right. 3 days.
4: Three days. Hey, come on, off the towers. Come on, off the towers.
3: Okay, move right along. Get off the gum trees, please. Okay. Sorry. They're electrified. Okay. This song's about a place called Wilson's Promontory, which is in Victoria. Remember Victoria? Okay, well, it's just near Alice Springs. It's near Fish Creek. Okay, good. Well, okay, this one's called My Island You. It's about Tasmania, really. This is one of the interesting parts of the show, ladies and gentlemen. This is where we tune. This is where we get to talk about the audience and the reactions to them and the social significance of playing at Christmas Hills. This hat, you notice, is what it's got. It used to be a toupee, But it's only one of them now, so it's a one pay. It's a half price. But that's neither here nor here. Okay, moving right along. This is Tony the tuna. He's a... Hello, Tony the tuna. He used to be a salmon, but he graduated. He swam upstream, and he's in the upper level of fish at the moment. He's a tuna now. Sorry? You've opened up to that joke, have you? Sorry, what was that? So the piano, no, it's not one here. It's a very thin joke, sir. Now we'd like to do that song for you, for you ex-hippies. You can close your eyes and think you're at Sunbury, and it'd be really good. He hasn't got far to go, has he? Intravenous Fosters. Billy Thorpe, Billy Thorpe. Okay, here we go. We'll do that one later. Moving right along. My Island, you.

0: Okay, ladies and gentlemen, now I'd like to do another punk song for you. This one's all about a girl and her trouble with doctors, or a very deceitful little girl. And this one's called Little Deceiver, surprisingly. Very surprising. This one, Mr. Izzy Dead, used to like this one a lot when he used to play it to him. He's a wonderful person. He's from the Hal Todd Finishing School in Melbourne, ladies and gentlemen. Mr. Izzy Dead. Al Toad. Hal Toad. Okay, right, moving right along. This is a... It's from the pond back there. He's a best friend's a frog. Okay. He's a prince of a man. Okay.
1: You're the prince of a man.
0: So, socks in jocks. Gone the blues. Aye. So, aye. Aye.
1: Hang on.
0: I have a tube.
1: Hang on, Dave. Dave, what's this one? What's this one?
0: What's this one? Oh.
1: Da, da, da, da.
0: Beethoven.
1: Sorry, it's a...
0: It's hard of hearing, you see. It's very good. Okay, it's very quick. We do impersonations as well.
1: You had to be there.
0: Yeah, okay. We make a note of that one.
1: Sorry, Lud. Lud.
0: Sorry, Lud. Okay, moving right along. We do Doris Day impersonations, but we forgot our pillow today, so we can't do it. Okay, well, I'd like to do this song for you now. This one's called A Little Deceiver, or Where Did All the Hippies Go? Ladies and gentlemen.

0: It's okay. This is a song about the Great Australian Mail. That's to do with the post office. And it's a song called Greetings from London. If you want to sing along with this one, it's sort of like Neil Diamond's Jonathan Livingston Seagull. Bark, bark. Or Sweet Caroline. You can sing along with all of those if you like.
1: Or how about Boy, You'll Be a Woman Soon.
0: Stop whining, sir. It's okay.
1: Stop whining.
0: Okay. Oh, sorry. Moving right along.

0: Oh, I want to apologize. Something's happened to that track. Greetings from London, from Quarter Live at Christmas Hills 1979 Festival. Did play that 4 weeks ago when Tony Leonard, AJ Leonard, was my guest on the program. And we played, that program played the three songs from Quarter Live from 1979. I'll see if I can quickly find another version of the file. I'll see if I can insert the file later when it comes to listening back. And if you are listening back, you probably won't hear me talking right now. I think what I might just move along. You can listen back to the program from 4 weeks ago and hear that song live in the meantime, so to speak. But what I might do is go to a break and then we'll return with my pre-recorded conversation with Dave Wayman, one half of Cool Water. 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You can listen back to the program at any time. We'll just go to a short break now.
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0: And this is the Music in the Olympic program with myself, Christian Coleman, going through until midnight. And we're going to return now to my pre-recorded conversation with Dave Wayman, who in the duo Cool Water performed at the 1979 Christmas Hills Festival. And we'll be hearing more about Yasmin and the Tea Leaves, which was a trio that also Dave Wayman and Tony Leonard performed in at other years of the Christmas Hills Festival. Which went from 1974 until 1984. But we're going to return now to hearing from Dave Wayman and, in fact, talking in this next section of the program about the Tea Leaves recording their self-titled debut album in 1980, released in 1981.
5: They were great. That 75, 76 period of writing, we did so many...
0: Well, that first Tea Leaves album's got songs on there that you, from 73, because so, on the album it sort of has the years in brackets, which I'm assuming is the years that those particular songs were written.
5: Oh, I didn't know that. I didn't know.
0: 75, 76.
5: Yeah, I know. Someone, publisher once
0: wanted. There's not actually that many from 79 and 80.
5: Oh, yes, it is, yes. There's a song called, a crazy, stupid song I wrote called Fascination. Oh, yeah. And then some publisher wanted it, and I said, "Oh, I wrote that one in '73," and she said, "Don't tell me that."
0: Well, you wouldn't know. I mean, I only heard something. The Tea Leaves just love Christmas, and like for someone like me,
5: it could have been written yesterday. That's so interesting, that album, because a lot of people really love that album, and when we did it, we hated it because it wasn't what we sounded like. We wanted to be what we thought in our heads, but we couldn't translate it. And but
0: great harmonies.
5: Oh, it's fantastic. I mean, there's so many beautiful. It's a crazy song of Tony's on there called Sleeper, and that was such fun because I lived in the street with this mad clarinet player. Should I say his name? Maybe Tim Shaw,
0: Does he want to play on the album?
5: He plays on the album.
0: Yeah. Well, we know.
5: I said, Tim, I played him the song and he said, oh, I could play on that. I might do a section on there. And I go, oh, okay, Tim. And so, you know, okay, so we started doing it. And then, so he first of all, he brings out his trumpet. He wasn't a trumpet player, but he played the trumpet line. And I go, oh, yeah. And I got, and he was drinking apple cider, alcoholic apple cider. And this is back in the day before politically correct things. And he kept on drinking apple cider. And then he brings out his clarinet. Cool. Then he brings out his bass clarinet. Cool. Then an alto saxophone. Then he brings out a sopranino clarinet, which is stuck together with sticky tape. And we're going, oh, my God, this is going on forever. And so it's like 5 hours of doing this section bit in that song. Yeah. And then then we were going, oh, thank God that's over. And he burst through the door, pissed as a fart, and said, he had a flugelhorn in his hand. He said, I've always wanted to record a flugelhorn. He said, go home, Tim. And then I realised he was driving me home. It was a very scary drive, folks.
6: So who was paying for those sessions? Because
5: that was Pump Handle Records.
6: Yeah, Pump Handle.
5: They paid for it all. And they sat us down and we played like 40, 50 songs and then they chose which ones were going to be on the album.
6: Okay.
5: And so,
6: Mark
5: Lee.
6: I was going to ask how to pronounce his surname. I wasn't sure.
5: Mark Lee.
6: Yeah, because he was one of the producers.
5: That's right.
6: Three producers. I'm trying to remember. He's definitely one of them.
5: Mark was basically the producer, and.
6: That's right. It was all three from Pump Handle Productions.
5: That's right.
6: I think one of them is more. Not so much the musical producer, but
5: One was the engineer, and the other guy we didn't see much at all.
6: He seemed to be more like the.
5: But it was like it was great to do, but by the time we'd done it, the band sounded totally different. It was so weird because it was all the early stuff, and then we started doing all this stuff with. We're the first band to sort of use Casio. We had these Casio keyboards that were done, and we had a modular. Modified so they had three octaves on them, and we used to have them on our stands. And then Yaz and Tony would be playing Casios, and they'd have all these weird sounds and octaves and stuff. And by that was around that time, and so it really changed the whole.
6: There's been a keyboard on the album that Tony plays. I'm trying to remember what's.
5: He played it. He played on a few tracks. He played Lolita and Sleeper and a few other ones on there. Yeah, it was interesting, and people really love that album. And I go, oh, isn't that funny? At the time, Tony and I were going, we could have been better.
6: But I guess that's probably always case. And was it recorded quite quickly?
5: We didn't have click tracks in those days. You could hear some of the songs speeding up and slowing down. And Marsh played on that when he had left the band, which was
6: double bass.
5: Yeah.
6: Bass clarinet as well as.
5: That's Tim. Bass. Tim Shaw played bass clarinet, which I loved.
6: Yep.
5: And.
6: Marsh on double bass.
5: Yeah.
6: He'd been performing. Tea Leaves.
5: A period with Marsh was my favourite time in the Tea Leaves because he played such beautiful melodic bass lines and stuff, and we just. Loved it, and then when he left, really upset us because it was a really beautiful blend and he just would do these melodic bass lines and stuff, and I met him years later, and he just said, "I so wish I." It was the most creative period of his life, you know. So I go, and he was apologising to him. I said, "Man, you've got to move on, you know, whatever." But you were fantastic for us, you know. We used to love doing that stuff.
6: So the Tea Leaves were a five-piece at one stage? I think I've seen photos.
5: We played with Dave Ball and Ian Green were the last four lineup of the band.
6: So did Des McKenna on drums? Did he
5: Des. I was so embarrassed by poor Desi. Okay. Dave Flett didn't like Des for some reason, and he asked us to sack him. And Des was such a great guy, and I was so embarrassed.
6: Anyway.
5: Yeah, I know. We ended up getting him, but I'm back in, and I'm going, oh, Des. And then Des was so lovely. And when Dave Tony had to tell him he'd got the short straw. And then he sat in the front and we played, and he sat there with his arms folded as Des would, and said, "It needs drums." But he's a great man. I mean, late Des McKenna, he was such a good guy. Anyway.
6: Yeah. Oh, there we go. And Jane Ryder.
5: That was the manager at the time, yeah. So which she, they were interesting. It was interesting days. Yeah. Oh, God. Those days.
6: Yeah.
5: Anyway.
6: Oh, you got Paul Smythe on synthesizer.
5: Oh, Paul Smythe was a lovely man. He died young.
6: He
5: had some terrible cancer thing, but he was such a great player. He used to play Simon Smith and His Amazing Dancing Bear on guitar, and he did this perfect rendition of it on guitar. And I go, "My God, you're a good player, Paul." And so anyway, Chris Coyne was a great. Chris used to look like an angel when he played bebop, and we had Jim playing with us, Jim Conway playing with us for a while.
6: That's right.
5: He'd left Matchbox, and we did one amazing gig at Dallas Brooks Hall supporting Duck Baker and another guitarist. And it just was like Jim was playing harmonica in his koala suit, and it was just like magic. And they told us we weren't allowed to do an encore. And the problem was that we got a lot more applause than the main acts, and so they never hired us again as a support band.
6: Yeah.
5: But it was just the most magic performance at Dallas Brooks, and we killed them. And Jim was just, and I was so upset when Jim went back to Matchbox. But yeah, you know,
6: so it was only, a couple of months at Jim, like early '76, I think Tony was saying.
5: And we were getting.
6: When he left Matchbox briefly, yeah.
5: Yeah, and when he played with us, he was starting to use a chromatic harp, which we were really interested. You know, he was really getting into that. And then, I don't know, I just went back. And so Peter Crichton, who I talked about before, did the Jungle Bush show.
6: Yeah.
5: Peter Crichton was in the original Jelly Bean
6: Jug Band.
5: Yeah. He was in that. And so, and they wanted to get Mick Fleming in.
6: Yeah.
5: And then it's in the book, actually. And it said, I said, "We've got to get rid of Peter." And so Jim would do the short straw and had to go to Peter. And he said, "Can we give you some money?" And he said, "How much?" He said, $10. I'm leaving." So Mick Fleming came in and take over. I thought, that's pretty funny. $10.
6: $10 is a lot more.
5: Yeah, I know. We gave him $10 to leave the band. Fantastic. But, anyway.
0: And we're now going to hear a track from the self-titled Yasmin and the Tea Leaves album released in 1981. Here's the Dave Wayman song, Fascination.

0: Yasmin and the Tea Leaves from released in 1991, Fascination, the song written by Dave Wayman. And return now to my conversation with Dave Wayman.
1: We also played, as the Tea Leaves, the Broadford Bikey Festival, which I don't think we've collectively were all shaking in our boots when we walked. And I'd walking down the hill in front of the truck with our gear in it, and as rock went down, it got moved faster and faster, and it hit this guy in the back. There's a big rock. The guy got up and the sun disappeared. And I thought, I'm sorry, I didn't mean to, I'm sorry. And then we got on stage and they loved, it turned out they loved Marilyn Monroe. And so we did some Marilyn Monroe stuff. And we just went over so well. We were one of the few bands they asked back.
2: So what year was that first?
1: I can't even remember. It must have been 79 or 70 or 80 or something. 80, yeah. And that was really interesting playing at Broadford. I couldn't believe, because I know some people who played there and they actually threw them off stage. So I knew it was exactly what I was scared of. But, you know. Anyway, it was another event in the Tea Leaves. We played some really interesting. The only time we went up to New South Wales when we had a manager, and we did Martin Place. And I always remember this because I've got a fairly loud voice. And I remember that Yaz and I used to take turns at going out and monstering the audience and singing songs to people. She'd pick someone and run her hands through their hair, and then I'd go up and do the same thing and do a camp version like of Liberty Valance or something. And this day I'm walking out to the audience at Martin Place and I thought, geez, I'm singing loud. And I look back and the band's laughing their head off because my microphone plug had come undone and I was walking around singing acoustically above the band. I'm thinking, oh, God.
2: So I'm guessing that's after the first album came out in...
1: It would have been, yeah.
2: Is that when you got a manager or just before
1: the... We got a manager about the same time. And she was an assistant to John Sinclair, that was his name. But he was the manager of also the early Split Enz. Anyway, so Jane, who was his assistant, became our manager. But anyway, he used to play stuff of the Finn Brothers demos, which he when he was their manager. And I was going, oh, that's so nice. Just the two of them sitting around playing with a microphone doing demos in England. And so all that sort of stuff. You just remember all these moments that, the great thing is playing music, it's a great way to lose yourself and just, I used to say to my students, you know, in class, you mightn't have a lot of money, but you've got so many memories of great. I can remember at the Sydney Festival, there must have been 200,000 people, and you just went way back, and we had speakers as high as a house above us, and I was just watching going, this is bizarre. This is so wonderful. Yeah, you hear the applause ripple from half a mile away.
2: So when was that?
1: Oh, I don't know. It must have been 1981 or 80. Yeah, 81. And that's when we went up to Sydney and that was the, sort of the main event was we played at the Sydney Festival and underneath the bridge, or near the bridge somewhere. And I just remember looking back and going, oh, my God, that's incredible.
2: We must mention also your YouTube channel that has lots of great video, including of the – well, there's a few from the Tea Leaves.
1: There's a lot of stuff from the Tea Leaves.
2: Is it a TV appearance?
1: We did. We used to, so mad. We lost – I only got a couple or maybe only one. But we used to – Cheryl's Neighbourhood, they used to love us on there because we'd go on there and we'd do a couple of songs. And they used to do terrible things like putting a Groucho Marx nose on the boom microphone, which looked – they were laughing at how much I looked like Groucho Marx because I didn't have a beard then. I just had a moustache. And so – but we did – I think there's one on the YouTube of Tea for Two, but we used to do our songs as well. And we did a great version, which I wish we had. Yaz was doing having a heat wave. And it was one of the characters called Green Thumb, and she was had this feather boa, and was the Green Farm was getting very excited by Yaz singing, having a heat wave to him. I thought, oh, that's pretty funny. But yeah, we used to love doing those sort of
2: things. So you did that show quite a few times?
1: I think we did about 8 tunes on there, different things, and never saw Sure because he was the one who never turned up. All the crew were getting professional, but he was still the same old Churl. He never turned up until he needed to be on camera. So, yeah, anyway, that were fun. We used to do – used to be a funny show called Ballarat Tonight. In Ballarat Tonight with Freddie Fargo, I think his name was. Anyway, he had this – it was like a Don Lane character and come out – and lots of people used to go up there, and we used to do it up there. We had...
2: So people travel from Melbourne especially?
1: Oh, yeah, Tony Patano and all these singers from Melbourne used to go up there, and it would be the full sort of show in a live TV show with all the production values. And it was Freddie Fargo, I think his name was. And it was so funny. We used to go up there and do their stuff because we're also... One of the things we did, we wrote this stupid musical called Tarzan in Australia or something.
2: Yeah.
1: We had to do it. We were playing at the – oh, God, that's another memory. Yeah. We were rehearsing it at the Tiger Lounge, and they wanted to start a theatre restaurant there. So we said, look, they said, could you write a show? And we had this guy called Peter Crichton, who's a fantastic arranger and very funny. He used to do a solo, a part of Dune. About Oon by himself, pretend he had a partner and he'd be dancing on stage. But he said, well, let's write a show about Tarzan. They wanted something stupid. So we did this show, and I can remember rehearsing this day, and the Tiger Lounge was very popular in the day, and we're sitting there. It was this terrible show, and all of a sudden all the guys from Dragon came in and sat down and watched us while we're rehearsing. I go, this sounds terrible.
2: It was called the Bush Jungle.
1: The Bush Jungle Show. And then somehow the Victoria Theatre at Sovereign Hill, and we used to drive out there every weekend and do the show.
2: It was really successful there, Tony.
1: Oh, yeah, it was great. They loved it, but it was so daggy. We'd written this whole show with all our songs and a lot of other songs in there. And Peter Crichton being the star-crossed Tarzan falling in love with his Jane, who was Yasmin, and we were dressed as natives.
2: And that's right. In the first half of the show, you and Tony are natives.
1: Oh, God.
2: And in the second half,
1: how politically incorrect can they be? And I remember it's the only time I almost nearly wet myself going on stage to do a soft shoe routine with Tony doing dressed as a native. I'm going, oh, I'm not a dancer. That's why I became a musician.
2: And the second show was like a band in a cabaret, like the second half of the show.
1: Yeah, but that's right. Yeah. We'd actually be formed just like the Tealies, you know. So it was like.
2: But were you sort of performing?
1: The first part
2: was the Tea Leaves in the show.
1: We did the Tea Leaves.
2: So,
1: yeah,
2: the show.
1: Yeah. I couldn't, and the lady kept on saying, "But is it traditional?" We go, "Yes, it's really traditional." It's such a traditional show.
2: Now, as natives, were you...
1: We're supposed to be African natives.
2: African natives,
1: yes. And I'm going, oh, God, you couldn't do that. These days you'd be hung.
2: Yeah. But one of the songs that Tony wrote for that show, On Our Honeymoon...
1: Oh, yes, that was the one we used to do in Cool Water.
2: Yeah, but also it appears on the second Tea Leaves album.
1: Yes, it did. We did a lot of those.
2: In 2000.

0: And that was On Our Honeymoon from Yasmin and the Tea Leaves from their second album released in the year 2000 called Live in the Hereafter. 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
2: Hi, this is Missy Higgins for RAD, recording artists, actors and athletes against drink driving. 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Being even a little bit over the limit makes it too easy to lose control. 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
4: We got back together to do, I think it was 20 or 25 years of
5: Port Fairy.
4: Yeah. And they said, oh, okay, could you guys play? And so we got back together.
5: Yeah.
4: And I said, well, look, Terry said, why don't you record it as well? So we played it live in the studio. And we rehearsed harder than we'd ever rehearsed. And we were kicking ass. And then we got to Port Fairy and they had all these problems with power, and so it sounded like farting noises, and I'm thinking we would sound so good if they could only hear us properly. And so we played there, and that's three or four times we played there. I thought, oh, the sound. One time we had a feedback which was a semitone lower than concert, and I just can't. The one thing about the Tea Leaves, though, when things go bad, we used to be more stupid than ever. And we played with a guy called Dave Flett, who used to be in Matchbox, one of our bass players. We started off with Marsh Robinson, who was a wonderful double bass player. And Dave was insane. And he said, unfortunately, we let him have a microphone, and he used to just take over and get people to clean up the floor after we'd finish, and these ridiculous things he'd do, and then introduce my harmony vocals as comedy lines, and people would laugh when I'd sing the lines. I'd go, I hate you, Flett.
5: So getting back to that second Tea Leaves album, Alive in the Hereafter, so it comes out in 2000. I believe you were late 99, you had the Port Fairy gig coming up. So was the album recorded before you went to that first?
4: Yeah, we tried to, because we had all the rehearsals,
5: yeah.
4: And then we thought,
5: so you had the album there to
4: No, we actually, we started rehearsing, and then we said, well, let's record it. We'll do it live.
5: Yeah.
4: So it's meant we spent 2 days in the studio.
5: So was it finished before you went to the festival? Or?
4: Yeah. But who'd want to hear it after all the farting noises on stage when they were supposed to be singing tight harmonies? But, so we did that. It was interesting because a lot of songs on there which were old ones that we didn't record on the first album, and it was a couple of new ones, I think.
5: Oh, I was just going to ask whether there was any new ones from 99.
4: I can't even remember what.
5: Yeah, but most of the ones on the second album are ones that you had been performing in the.
4: Oh, well, I think we did. I wrote, what did we do on that album? We did

0: There was a lot of songs. Have you got it there? Let me see. I'm just holding the CD, radio listeners. You Drive Me Sane, which is we used to love doing that song. Mick Conway. Tony saw a lyric and said, "Can I write some music to that?" We should love playing that. Sorry to Wake You Up was a new one. We did a cover of Young and Healthy, which is great. Most of the other ones were songs that Tony and I, Last Piece of Cake, Cool Water. Too Much Apart was a new one I wrote for Black Taxi, but never used it in that. And all the other ones were, and No One in Town we used to love playing. So most, there's only a couple of new ones on there. It's a nice album.
1: Yeah. And you also reformed during the late 80s just for some gigs.
0: It's hard. Yeah, we didn't play long. And I remember I was going to do a teaching course and I gave up the course to do it. And then it all fell apart because Yaz found some religion or something and then decided she wasn't going to do it anymore. I thought, oh, that's really good. But, you know, it was hard because you have all that energy. Like I'm thinking a lot lately, when you're younger, you have all this energy. You can't fail. You've got to keep on doing it. And you have this belief in what you've got. And then, you know, but it takes that youth, the folly of youth, to keep on pushing against all the crap that's going to come your way. And so to rekindle was hard, you know, when you get a bit older.
1: Yeah. After the second album came out, how much longer did you keep performing?
0: We basically did Port Ferry, and then because Yaz was living in Tasmania anyway. And it was interesting when I was teaching there for a couple of years, Yaz used to turn up and do some stuff.
2: And we're now going to hear the song You're Driving Me Sane, written by Tony Leonard and Mick Conway, from that second Yasmin and the Tea Leaves album, Alive in the Hereafter, released in the year 2000.

0: And from the album Alive in the Hereafter, that was Yasmin and the Tea Leaves with the song You're Driving Me Sane.
1: Love your sport? Then join us for plenty of sport. 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
2: What town are you calling from?
3: I'm on a mobile phone.
2: I need the town.
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2: Yes, okay.
3: You guys are better out. 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
2: Hello?
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0: And on the Music in Nillumbik program, with myself, Christian Kuhlman, we now return to my pre-recorded conversation with Dave Wayman.
7: Then I started teaching.
0: Oh, in the early to mid-80s, is that when?
7: Yeah, mid-80s. I started that. I did a lot of school, just relief teaching, paying the mortgage and all that stuff. And I'd written with a songwriter called Steve Dillon, who was a wonderful guy. He was asked to do this TAFE job, and he said, well, why don't you get Dave to do it? And that's how I got into TAFE. And
0: NMIT?
7: Yeah, NMIT and Preston campus it was in a portable at the back. And I met a lot of interesting people. Some of the teachers are very interesting. A lot of great musicians went through there. And some people who actually ended up to be teachers as well, who I was teaching. So then I did that. I started off analysing films and books and stuff and talking about writing reviews and stuff like that. And then it sort of expanded to copyright and then songwriting, which is what I wanted to do in the first place. And then I don't know if you can actually teach songwriting, but you can talk about all the principles of it. And then I did that for over 20 years at TAFE. In the meantime, I did a lot of writing with a lot of other people. When we were playing in the Tea Leaves, I met a guy called Terry Bradford, who started a record label called Round Records, and he recorded and found a lot of people, hundreds of CDs he produced. That was 79, I met Terry, and we started writing songs together.
0: Yeah.
7: And then so I've worked with Terry ever since. I'm still doing stuff with Terry, but he introduced, because of the Tea Leaves, it introduced me a lot of other musicians and stuff, and wow. And then teaching songwriting was really interesting because I met a lot of great musicians who were still working in the scene and young guys who doing stuff, and I end up writing songs of those. And I'd write a lot of songs in class with people, and we'd work together. So, and then in 1994, I met a lady called Leah Cottrell, who was a great jazz singer. She was actually in the course. She didn't tell me. She had a bigger scrapbook than mine. And she worked in Queensland. And then I got the nerve to ask her whether she'd do an album with me. And I got Yaz to sing, and then another student called April Roncesvalles. And we did an album of Terry and my songs called Black Taxi. We did two albums. And then I thought, oh, okay, I've got the three singers. Now I need a band. And basically the band was four people from TAFE who were great teachers who said they'd kindly play, the Pantazis brothers, Jack and Jerry. And became one of my closest friends, a guy called Ennio Posibon, who played with so many people, but he's a piano player. And then a great bass player called Dave Rosa. So that was the band. I had an amazing band, and we basically the albums were, we recorded it at NMIT, and I'd go in and play them the song on guitar. I'd give them a rough chord chart, and then they go, why don't you play it? You sing, but I'll go, no, you guys are the jazz musicians. I'm just an old songwriting hack. And so then they'd do an arrangement in the studio, and then after a few run-throughs, they'd record it, and then we put the vocals on top. And so that was how. And then amazingly, that album, 95, the ABC picked up around Australia, and they flogged it. It was a song called Traffic Jam, which is the most played song in that year in the ABC network, and a few other songs that we wrote in that. And then we did another album.
0: So that's the first album, Taken for a Ride.
7: Yeah, yeah.
0: First album.
7: Yep. Yeah, and then we did the second one, which was a bit harder because both of them went for a lot of emotions because people were good. But the band didn't really want to do the second one, and I talked them into it. But they did it, and then the same three singers and another ex-student, Rachel Kennedy. We did this album, Saturday Street. It was out through Festival Records. That's right. Festival were really nice. And then, they, of course, they disbanded and became part of Mushroom. But they were great. They really pushed the stuff. And we got a lot of good reviews and stuff. And then I've just ever since then, I've been, oh, God, just writing with as many people as I could. Produced so many records. But then it's funny because you got that sort of one moment where you sort of get all this reaction and response to your songs, and then trying to recapture it, and you realize how much the performance was part of the record, and the songs might have been good on the other albums, but it's the performance and the songs together that make the songs work. And so
0: we're going to hear the song Traffic Jam from Black Taxi's first album called Taken for a Ride. So here's the Dave Amen and Terry Bradford song, Traffic Jam, from released in 1995.

0: later in about 2009 or something, I got a call. It's hard because I've done lots of writing things. Mm. We started writing a musical with all these people called Atlantis, which was never finished. And it had an amazing mixture of people doing the demos for it, and from Russell Morris to a wonderful singer to called Michael Edward Stevens, who was in a show called Big River. Beautiful voice, you know, and all these people who did the demos for it. And because of that, I met a guy who was working at Tasmania Uni, and they asked me to start a songwriting course, and I did that. Then I've met lots of other people through that course in Tasmania. I used to fly in for 2 days and then fly out and do my TAFE course. I don't know how I did it. It was crazy because I had to quit the third year because they wanted to give me like 18 hours. And I'm going, I've only got 2 days. I can't do 18 hours of teaching in 2 days. And then I've just been writing with other people. I did an album with Sarah Cohen, who was a really interesting songwriter. And
1: was there another album as well?
0: No. She not long after that, she got cancer. So I went back to live in Byron Bay. There's a song on here which I really love.
1: Oh, Birrarung.
0: Yep. Birrarung. And I wrote with Sarah. Mm. And I used to tell my students about it. The head of NMIT was doing, they had a choir. Every year they asked a choir to do something to do with a celebration of Melbourne or something, and they wanted me to write a song and I'd never written an a cappella before. And so I said to Sarah, we've got to write an a cappella. And so we sat down and I had the chorus. I dreamt the chorus and it was all about Birrarung. And then I went to a Robin Payne and I said to her, right, we've got to do the bed, but we're not using instruments. So I just said, all right, I've never done an a cappella before. So we sang it, Robin and I, and then we put Sarah and a few other vocalists on it as well. And it's a really interesting tune, and I think it's fabulous. I wish choirs could do it, but it's a bit hard for most choirs. I didn't realise how tricky it was until I heard our choir do it. And I go, ooh, yeah, that's tricky. Yeah, and so that's my favourite song.
2: And so we're going to hear the song Birrarung now. It's from the 2011 album called Up from Sarah Cowan and Dave Wayman. Released on CD. You can also find it on Dave Wayman's Bandcamp site. So here is the song Birrarung.

0: And that was Sarah Cowan and Dave Wayman from their 2011 album called Up. And now return to my pre-recorded conversation with Dave Wayman.
1: I met a whole lot of other musicians, which is like with Phil Carroll, Ernie Gruner, and I did a lot of roving stuff. Greg O'Leary, who just passed,
2: yeah.
1: We used to do shopping centres and Bunnings and openings and...
2: And what, in the 80s?
1: Oh, no, that was in the 90s and and early 2000s. And I used to love it because you'd turn up and you wouldn't know what you were going to play. I was terrified. And then they'd say, they'd start playing a song. And go, oh, no, I've got to work this out on the spot. And I met some great musicians through that stuff. And then I did that. I did a tango album with Phil Carroll because he loved tango and I loved tango.
2: Well, Dark Waters Tango, we didn't mention that the Mentors Lament album released under the name Dark Waters Tango. So I'm guessing the two of you performed.
1: We did a great launch, which was horrendous because of lots of things going on at the time. And I was really proud of that album because of what we did, but because it had Ennio and Phil and James and my partner's daughter singing and me playing guitar and I had some other people like Marcel Yamini was playing on some songs and there's some really interesting stuff on there. So he didn't write many songs together because he was a bit annoyed at me. But it was it's a magic song. I remember I worked him so hard that day. I said, no, you can't go to the toilet until you write this lyric. We've got to get this middle 8-bit run.
2: I'll have to play that one.
1: It's a beautiful recording. Marcel's guitar and Phil playing flute, a bass flute or flute, low flute, is gorgeous on it. And Pearlie's voice is just magic on it too. So, yeah.
2: So you wrote those songs especially for that?
1: Oh, album, yeah, the whole album. Yeah. And my partner, Regina, loved tango. So she loved Fado and tango. And I thought, I'll write an album for her of stuff. And then Phil add some stuff and I wrote some lyrics to some of his stuff. And that was a really interesting album. Not that anyone ever heard it, but anyway, story. But as Dobe Newton once said to me, Dave, just what the world needs is a new tango album. People I have known. Thanks, Dobe.
2: But I'm talking about Melbourne tango, though. There wouldn't have been too many Melbourne tango albums. One of the two albums you've got on your Bandcamp site.
1: Yeah, yeah. It's there's some lovely songs on there and it's some great playing.
2: It's also on the CD as well.
1: Got some
2: 2006.
1: Great. Yeah, and it's got some great musicians playing on that too. And a singer called Pearlie Black sang one of the songs or two of the songs. And the piano player Ennio Posibon wrote one. I wrote a couple of songs with him on that album. And there was Phil and a wonderful James Clark, who's a fantastic engineer. He's recorded so many of my records, but he's also a fantastic bass player. Yeah, and
2: some double bass on this album.
1: He makes me sick because he's got perfect pitch. And so when I'm doing a vocal, he goes, just a tad flat, Dave. And I'd go, am I that bad, James? Is it that bad? A tad flat. That's what he says to all the singers. You're just a tad flat.
2: And there's also Kristen Rule playing cello.
1: Kristen. Poor Kristen. She's
2: She put in an album that you sing on at least one song.
1: Oh, how did you know that?
2: Well, you can find some of your things are available online.
1: Kristen. I met Kristen through Black Taxi, of all things. And that was a fantastic. She was just a student. She's like 17 or 18. And one at the Dave Rosa, I said, I need a string arrangement. And he said, well, look, I've got a student who's really, really good arranger. She's a cello player. And I went and saw her. And she said, yeah, I'll do it. And so she wrote this lovely arrangement for two cellos and string quartet. And through that, I remember she turned up for the night and her car broke. Oh, no, somehow it was pouring rain and she looked like a drowned rat. And she turned up with a cello and I talked a string quartet into playing on it. And then after that, I did a whole lot of stuff with Kristen and lovely player. And then she got RSI, and it said she can only play viola now, so she can't play cello. And then she said, I'd like you to sing a song about my dad, which was on the album. And I go, okay. So I drove up to Clunes, I think she was living. She was very ecologically inclined, her and her partner, and they'd built an A-frame place. And then I got up there and she said, we can't record for – and I've driven all the way to Clunes. And she said, we can't record for a couple of hours because the tin's expanding and it's making too much noise. I go, okay. And then we started and I thought, well, where's the track? She said, no, we're doing it live. And I go, oh, my God. Anyway, so the track came out all right. But
2: yeah, that's on her Be Not Afraid album.
1: Yeah,
2: 2006.
1: It's actually the song Be Not Afraid. And I think it's on YouTube, I put it up. But she was great and she used to do these beautiful pieces. She's written some film music and had quite a lot of film music stuff. And then, as I said, she used to ride a bike. She rode a bike, a push bike, around Australia with her cello on the back of it. And then it started off as a motorbike and then she went to a push bike. And so she was pretty out there. It's just great. But I haven't seen her for a while, but poor thing, I know she hurt her arms, so she couldn't play cello anymore. I love cello, as I've said. First time I heard Jack Bruce playing cello on the Cream album, I thought, I want that instrument. I want to play that. It's so great. And now I've got a baritone guitar, or two baritone guitars, which are around the same pitch, and it's the human voice pitch, and so I love playing baritone guitars. Anyway, it's a great song on there I wrote with my partner's son, Rick Pilskans, called Desire, which I think is a fabulous song. You know, I do say so myself, which is Pearly lives in Queensland now, and that's her sort of theme song. She uses that as a theme song all the time. And it's a beautiful recording. Marcel Yamuni played guitar on it, and it's just a gorgeous recording. Love that song. It's a great song, great lyric by Rick. I think I just about killed him trying to write that lyric. I go, no, it's not good enough, that line. That's good. And famously, Dave the bastard, I said, look, I've got this melody. And he said, gave me this lyric with 13 verses. And I go, I read the first line, once I was desired to keep a body warm. And I said, that's it. That's great. I said, no, just the first two lines and we'll write the rest of the song. He goes, what about the other 13? I said, they don't fit.

And from Darkwater's Tango, from the album from 2006 called The Minotaur's Lament. And we're back with my guest Dave Lehman after these messages.

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5: Yeah, there's so many albums and so many people I've written songs with, I don't know.
6: Yeah, there's also another album we should mention, the Dave Wayman Hotel album from 2017.
5: Yes, that's my mad friend Terry said, let's do you singing. And I'm going, no, I don't want to sing. I'd rather have someone who's got a lot of chops singing and not me. But he did it. And then it went pretty well. And then he put drums on it, which killed it. And I didn't want drums on it, Terry, but it was too late by then. But there's some nice things on there. I like the songs, but I didn't like my singing. Yeah, well, Terry's written with so many people. He used to be... a very interesting tale I can tell now, probably because no one's listening, maybe who cares about Terry anymore. But Terry was once a staff writer for the Wheatley organisation. He was a ghostwriter. So he ghostwrote songs he'd like add a line or something, a lot of well-known people's songs and stuff. He did stuff with a Little River Band, I think he didn't write with Grant Gobles, but he wrote with Bee Birtles and Glenn Shorrock. And Glenn Shorrock he'd known because they were both Brits who lived in Elizabeth. That's where they knew each other from. And when I first started writing with Terry, he was writing with Glenn Shorrock. And I go, oh, right, you're slumming it with me, are you? Be flown up to Sydney to live in Glenn Shorrock's mansion and write songs. Yeah. And he I remember there was a song, the Black Taxi song called The Hounds of God, which I really liked, and he thought it was one of his best lyrics. And I remember us walking, we used to write the songs and then go into Wheatley's and they catalogue them and put them into their resource thing. And we gave him The Hounds of God and he said, this is probably the best lyric I've written, but it's about as commercial as a lead frog. And I remember that. And then he found out that the Wheatley's was paying a few other people to be ghostwriters, and he wasn't being paid. He was only being given like the promise of, you know, he did a couple of songs on there. He got one credit on one of the Little River Band albums. So he got very angry and said, I think you're telling me fibs. And Glenn Wheatley said, are you calling me a liar? I shouldn't say this. You're calling me a liar. And he put a few adjectives in front of the liar, and Wheatley tore up the contract and all our songs never got published by Wheatley. So that was Terry's inimitable style, as he was. He's an interesting Englishman. And and then we started writing together, and then he moved back to Adelaide. And so I'd only ever, when I visited there, or we'd organise a trip to the border.
6: You'd meet at the Wayman Hotel.
5: Yeah, the Wayman Hotel, yeah. Because my great-grandfather... it was in a place called, well, it was called Riola, but originally, before the First World War, it was called Berlin. And of course, they changed the name Riola. But my great grandfather had a hotel called the Wayman Hotel. And I told Terry about it, and so we wrote the song. But his name was Tom Wayman, my dad's name was Tom Wayman, and my son's name's Tom Wayman. So
6: the photos on the
5: that was an artist did that. It's a fantastic photo, I think, in one of the clips of the Wayman Hotel, which is very grainy and stuff. But my cousin did all the research, and Riola now has only got a hall and nothing else, but he went and found out whether my great-grandfather's plot was in the cemetery, which has all been overrun and stuff. So, yeah. So anyway, that's where that title came from.
4: And so from the 2017 Dave Wayman album called Wayman Hotel, here is the song, The Wayman Hotel.
7: Once I was desired to keep the body warm.
4: Here now is The Wayman Hotel.

a stranger, but I come from here. Some folks don't know the truth from a lie. But in a bad town, there are no back streets.

Berlin is gone, but the stain is on. 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Come on in here, stranger. Come on in.

0: And so, yeah.
1: 2017, that album.
0: Yeah, yeah. As I said, I didn't want to do it because I didn't want to sing all the songs, but it was fun to sort of, except for the drums on it. And Ennio drove over and I said, ah, that's another story about Ennio. I said, Terry wants me to do this album. But he said he'd only do it if you came over with me. And he goes, oh, yeah. I go, you idiot. I didn't want to do it. So we drove over and did this album in a day or two, recorded it live over then and drove back. And I go, Ennio, you get me into these things all the time. So yeah, it's a beautiful studio over there. We recorded started recording Miles Away, and we also did the Wayman Hotel over there. And yeah, anyway, it's what you do. You're a songwriter, you keep on writing songs even though no one ever hears them. And so there's a song on this Wayman Hotel called The Road Less Traveled, which I wrote with an ex-student again, Joseph Paola. And we were doing a show to raise money for the Salvos, and I took some long service leave. And then the head of the department said, I know what you can do in your long service. And I go, what's that? And he said, I want to raise some money for the Salvos. And so I had to go. And it was all about the hobo codes, the codes that, you know, people, yeah. They used to say, if this person's a nasty, don't go near them. They've got a vicious dog, or this person will give you a free meal. Yeah. And so I had this idea when he told me that. I thought, oh, God. So I went around to a lot of songwriters I knew, like Glenn Richards from Old Green March, and Casey Bonetto, a whole lot of people. And I'd go around and I made up 100 codes on wood chips, burnt the symbols in it, and I said, pick a code you like. And they took a code out and I said, now you can write a song about it. And they did. And so the show was great. I only did about a week of doing the show because they're fabulous musicians and all these songs. David Bridie wrote a song for it. Kutcher Edwards did one. A whole lot of people. I'd go do this thing with it. And
1: And so is there recordings of the other songs that people did?
0: No, because they didn't want to. Steve Blackman did a I had to convince him. He wrote a wonderful, one of my favourite songs. It's called The Most Livable City in the World. And he was going to do a show and he didn't want us to use it. And it's just perfect for it. And we did it in the show, and it was the highlight to me of the show. This gorgeous song. I filmed a concert of him doing these songs, and that's one of the songs in it. The Most Livable City in the World is just.
1: Oh, so he did do the show, his own show.
0: Yeah, he did his own show, but we used it in our show as well.
1: Yeah.
0: And I went as a payback, I went and filmed the whole show of his with three different cameras, and then put a video together for him of the songs. And it's on my YouTube channel. So Steve Blackburn, The Most Livable City. It's got Sam LaMann and a few other people playing on it. It's just a wonderful song. Anyway, so that show was great. And the song, The Road Less Travelled, was the opening and closing song of it, about what it's all about, the hobo code.

0: And from Dave Wayman's 2017 album, Wayman Hotel, that was the song he wrote with Joseph Paola called The Road Less Travelled. Back to my pre-recorded conversation with Dave Wayman now.
1: And he also, we used to do this crazy thing, he used to do these things to me, I can't believe he let me talk me into it, but we used to go on as a guy called Derek Gill, who used to have a show on ABC, and I'd met Derek when I was doing architecture in 72 when he worked at Batman's Records, and we only got to know each other because he liked my choices in the records I used to borrow, and we started to, and always kept in contact with him, and then when he was in the ABC in Melbourne, 774, he said, why don't you, Terry, come in and write songs live in the studio. And I go, oh. And the first one we did was with Leah. So we'd have like 10 minutes a song and people would ring in and say, write a song about my girl who's got chicken pox in Adelaide. And I'd go, And then he said, give me something, Dave. And I'd write a tune on the spot and then he'd write some lyrics and then we'd – about 10 minutes later, we go and perform it again on live.
2: And how long or how many?
1: We did it about four times. And one crazy time, I was on morphine and I went in there with a broken leg, and that was very bad. I didn't like the songs I wrote that day. Morphine's not great for writing songs live to air. And Derek kept on going, you shouldn't really be here, Dave. You don't look well.
2: My leg
1: in plaster and up in the air. That was...
2: Well, I'm assuming you're not on morphine at the moment.
1: No, I hated morphine. People say it's good.
2: And your leg...
1: I just kept on seeing blood on the walls.
2: And your leg doesn't appear broken either, so all good for
1: you. It feels broken because I'm old and decrepit. One of our songs on here, there's a song called Fishing in a Bucket. My friend who just died did the best version of that song, which is a really nice song Terry and I wrote. Greg O'Leary did a version on YouTube, And there's another silly Terry and my song called Volcanoes, which is quite good.

0: And from the 2017 Wayman Hotel album, from Dave Wayman, that's the song Volcanoes, written by Dave Wayman and Terry Bradford. From Dave Wayman after these messages.
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0: And on the Music in the Olympic program, back to my pre-recorded conversation with Dave Wayman.
6: Last year we just did a new album. Oh, this year, well, we just brought out a new album, which we didn't actually bring out because we couldn't be bothered doing a launch. But
7: yeah, miles away.
6: Well, last year he thought he was going to die. So we thought we better do one more album. We've never actually did an album together singing. And I said, oh, I don't want to do this. Anyway, I wanted him to sing all the songs, but he couldn't remember the melodies, so I just said, all right, so I sang about half the melodies and he sang some too, and he didn't die. Yeah. He decided it wasn't time, but we did the album, and then I'm just starting. I keep on just, because you write, because you have to write,
7: So the album, it came out this year, but so the collection of songs that were written over...
6: Most of them, looking at the album now, probably four older ones, but not much older.

writing. And if we didn't kill each other by then, we would have had some songs. And most of them are done like that. When I went to Adelaide recently, I did some songs with Terry over there. And they're on the new album. And I thought I should make a video. And it looks terrible because he's in his back shed. But anyway, he has no principles, that man. And so I'm going to do a video of it. There's a funny song on there about an op shop, and called the Op Shop Rag.

0: And that was the song The Op Shop Rag from the 2026 album Miles Away, Songs of Bradford and Wayman, that being Terry Bradford and Dave Wayman. Back to my pre-recorded conversation with Dave Wayman.
1: Yeah, well, this one's got, because we recorded the Beds in Adelaide, as I said, but got Steve Grant's, just one of the best players anywhere. And my old boss, Glenn Blair, who plays on this tape.
2: NMIT,
1: yeah. I said, could you do some arrangements for some of these songs? So he did Woodwind and Horn.
3: Right.
1: And he started doing it. He said, you know, the last time I did this was Black Taxi 25 years ago. And he did beautiful arrangements. He was so organised. And there's a song I really like called From Zaire, yeah, which is my Bacharach homage, which where did we do that? I was on a boat cruise doing Australian music band, just for going from Melbourne to Perth because I'd never been on a boat cruise. And I met him at the dock in Port Adelaide, and we wrote two songs, and then I got back on the boat. And both of them are on this record.

0: walking and from Zaire in that one day. So there you go. Things like that happen. From Zaire, which is that chord, a G major 7th, 9th. And first time I played the chord, I go, ah, I love the chord. And that the melody was like, first of all, I thought the chord is Burt Bacharach. If you play it in a root position in a G, so it's got the A and it's got the F sharp and a G. In the bass, sort of halfway between a D6 and a G major 7. Then I thought, I wrote the whole song around that sound of that chord.
1: All right.
0: And then, you know, there's a few other variations, but I mean, it's just sometimes you hit a chord, you just build from that, you know, and it just that gives you that inspiration. As I said, I used to buy instruments to, you hear a sound and you go, oh, right, that's a song.
1: We can hear the song that...
0: It's on there, yeah.

0: And that was the Terry Bradford and Dave Wayman song From Zaire from their album released this year, Miles Away, Songs of Bradford and Wayman. Back to my pre-recorded conversation with Dave Wayman.
1: You know, you listen to Back to the Beatles, you listen to that, they knew instinctively about breathing and the way music works because they had gorgeous stops and starts, and it was not like a drummer going away all the way through. It was like Ringo Starr was a great song drummer, you know.
2: So you're not just talking about the arrangement of the song, you mean the actual structure?
1: The structure in the song in itself, and it's like, and it's sometimes the silence is a hook, you know, and the way you use stuff and all that stuff, and it's always, I want to be surprised by a song. You got to, it's like a debate. Your first line in a debate is to grab their attention. And it's the song's got to grab your attention. You know, I woke up this morning, I walked out and I looked at the mail in the letterbox. I don't want to hear the rest of the story. You got to hit them between the eyes with something and then come back. I mean, I love story songs and great country songs like that, but you got to get them in with that first, you know, phrase or whatever, whether it be melodically or lyrically. Sometimes it's coming straight in or not coming straight in or having a, like I've just, as I said, just doing this new album, as a song I wrote with Terry that the intro is wrong. So I've just got the singer coming in on the first line because the intro is too just paddling on, not doing, giving you anything, and you want to be, oh, this is, I'm already in the song. So, you know, it's all those little tricks and stuff. Oh, God, I used to go off on my raves. I was at some gig taking photos of a Casey Bonetto gig and Dean Matters was a drummer, a great drummer, a lovely drummer, ex-student. And I'm talking to Enya or Casey and I hear from the back of the green room, sounds like another Dave Wayman story to me. I go, oh, shut up, Dean, you bugger. Because in class I'd go off on these raves and you'd go, right, yeah, yes, yes, it is another Dave Wayman story, Dean. But, so there you go. So anyway, that's all over. That's a scattergun approach to what I might have done.
0: We're going to hear one more song from the Miles Away album. This one is a song called It's Hard Staying Alive.

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Here now is the song It's Hard Staying Alive, written by Terry Bradford and Dave Wayman from the Miles Away album that was released this year in 2026.

0: And from the Miles Away album from released this year, Terry Bradford and Dave Wayman with their song, It's Hard Staying Alive.
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0: And on the Music in the Olympic program, back to the end of my pre-recorded conversation with Dave Wayman.
6: I did a duo for a few years with my friend Enyo Posibon, who I didn't want to play uke anymore, but he said, "Look, come on, I want you to play uke and I'll play accordion." I said, "Well, I know a bit about uke, but I don't really want to do it." And he said, "I'm not an accordion player either, but that'll be perfect." And then we had a moment like a real-life Larson cartoon when he said, "Let's go and just do it for fun on Princess Street Bridge." And we're there, but no hat or anything, but just the two of us, me playing a ukulele and him playing accordion. And all these ex-students from the VCA who are our ex-students, "Hi, Dave and Anne, look at you two. What have you become?" I'm going, "Thanks, N, for that. That was a moment I didn't need in my life."
7: This is fairly recently.
6: This was about 5 years ago. And, we did lots of crazy gigs because we're great. He used to do, we did this video, which is great. It's great. I can say that because I didn't write the song. It's a cover of David Bowie's Let's Dance, but we did it on ukulele and accordion. But my idea was to go all over Melbourne and do the song live and record in each spot and then put it all together. And so you see it on the thing. But we were playing outside of Flinders Street Station and all the noise, playing Let's Dance. And someone came up and said, "Oh, we got the Bowie Festival. You should guys." And so we got these gigs playing at the Bowie thing because we played Let's Dance. We learned all these Bowie songs. And yeah, it's got a warped sense of humour like me. And we were doing heroes, listing all the Nazi heroes who said it like Donald Trump. And we did it as a polka. And this woman said, "Oh," she came up and she came all the way from Canada and she said, "You combine my two favourite bits of music, polka and Bowie." Anyway. When the Bowie, when they had an exhibition of Bowie.
7: Yeah.
6: And so Enyo and I did we did the Firelight Festival and things, which was, it was always great fun, but we'd never remember the arrangements properly and just end up laughing at each other all the time. We did all sorts of these silly songs from the 80s, like, we did a great version of I See Red, the Melbourne Cup and things like that we used to play. Anyway, Enyo's done lots of things. He plays with Casey Benedetto and he's done a lot of puppet shows lately. A great piano player and a great musician, but he wouldn't help me saying that. But he's played on so many of my records. So, yeah. You meet so many interesting people in your course of we've done so many things, like in theatre restaurants from whatever, recording studios, and I've worked with a lot of great jazz musicians who I still go and see and take photos of and stuff like that. So.
7: Yeah, well, so must mention, like, photography for you is I guess, a very...
6: Well, Tony and I were the same thing. We used to do ridiculous things, go out in the middle of the night and take pictures of trains and stuff like that. And I nearly got arrested one night. They thought I was committing suicide. I was actually taking a picture of a train coming out of a station. Yeah. I thought I was going to jump in front of it. I go, "Nah, I got a camera, mate," But, yeah, so Tony and I used to take a lot of photos back in the Tea Leaves days or Cool Water days. And I think we started a scrapbook of all the dressing rooms, which were basically men's toilets we used to change in. So, I've always loved photography and so has Tony, so... Not that we're great photographers, but we're photographers. Everyone's a photographer these days, so it's like when we did the Tea Leaves, a lot of the Cool Water repertoire just didn't translate because it was I don't know what it was, but, you know, like, I love songs like Too Late.
7: And getting back to your playing with Tony Leonard.
6: Mm-hmm.
7: Now, on your YouTube channel, there's, in recent years, there's
6: lots of videos of
7: the two of you playing various songs. So, in a sense, it's almost like a Cool Water reunion.
6: It's great because I used to go up there and say, it's a song of Tony's, like, some of Tony's songs. I used to, as I said, they used to have all these modulations and changes and going, oh, it's just ridiculous. And there's a song on there called Too Late, which is one of Tony's songs, which was one of the early Cool Water songs.
7: Yeah.
6: And that was one of the ones he wrote on banjo. And because he didn't know what the chords were, he was all like, for every name, like C, D, E flat, F, there is a chord in that song that I'm playing on guitar, because I had to work out what the hell he was playing on the banjo.
7: Right.
6: And if you look at it, the chords are ridiculous. It's a great song. But so we started, the first one we did was at his place was a thing called Bango Bop, which is just because I couldn't spell banjo properly and I put a G instead of a J. That was fun, me playing uke and him playing banjo, and that was an early Cool Water song. And I used to just say, I got this song, let's do that. And we've got to do some more of that too, because there's all these things that we never recorded.
7: Yeah.
6: We didn't know Tea Leaves one where Yaz came over once as a song called Little Deceiver of his, and one of mine called, which I wrote with a guy called Paul Wookie, called All It Takes Is You. But that was a great day. We did those two songs and made videos of them. So anyway, it's all there. And as I said to Yasmin, I'm just trying to catalogue all the stuff that we did and put it on just on my YouTube channel.
7: Thanks so much. Thanks so much for being a guest on the music.
6: My pleasure. To talk about my sad remembrances from my Virgo life that I've had. Thank you. It's been a pleasure, Christian. Yeah. Thank you.
0: And we're going to go out by hearing that recording that you can find on YouTube from 2014 of Dave Wayman on guitar and Tony Leonard, or AJ Leonard, on banjo, with the old Cool Water song written in 1975 called Too Late. So here is a Cool Water reunion from 2014.

0: Many thanks again to my guest, Dave Wayman.
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0: 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And what I do?
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2: 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Trev just cooked a chicken at 15 degrees for 10 minutes.
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3: 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What does it say on the... 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

0: Good morning, I'm Terry Daniel. An Australian man in US immigration is waiting to be deported after a dramatic confrontation with federal agents. Federal politics reporter Nelson Scott has the details.
1: 57-year-old Fu Nguyen was filmed being pushed to the ground and handcuffed by ICE agents at Las Vegas International Airport. Authorities have confirmed the arrest attempt was initially aborted when a crowd of onlookers intervened. The Department of Homeland Security says it tracked down and arrested Nguyen the following day at Los Angeles before he could board a flight. U.S. officials claim the Australian citizen has been living in the country illegally for 11 years after overstaying a tourist visa in 2015. Australia's Department of Foreign Affairs and Trade says it's making urgent inquiries and stands ready to provide consular assistance.
0: An increasing number of Australians think the cost of living is getting worse. Polling from community group Amplify shows two-thirds of Australians feel poorer than last year and believe the housing outlook is bleak. 67% have said their money doesn't go as far as it did a year ago. Pollster Lisa Manecki says she's selling off her property portfolio to help her children get on the housing ladder because governments have failed them.
2: I don't care which party you're talking about, quite frankly. I just call it epic fail. The last two decades is an epic fail.
0: New polling shows Federal Labor's primary vote has fallen to its lowest level since 2022. The news poll published in The Australian shows Labor's core support down 3 points at 30%. One Nation has picked up some lost ground to sit equal with Labor. The Coalition is up 2 points, but still well behind on 19%. King Charles will today invite Andy Burnham to form government after he was confirmed as the UK's new Labor leader. Mr. Burnham will be the UK's fifth Prime Minister in 7 years. In his first speech as the party leader, Mr. Burnham praised outgoing PM Sir Keir Starmer.
3: Keir put Labour back in a position to change people's lives, and that is what we have been doing these last 2 years. New rights for workers and for renters. Britain's reputation rebuilt on the world stage.
0: The US military has launched renewed airstrikes targeting Iran's Revolutionary Guard in retaliation for killing of American troops in Jordan. The Iranian strike killed two US service personnel and a third US soldier remains missing. Meantime, Russia has carried out one of its biggest ballistic missile attacks on Kyiv since launching its full-scale invasion of Ukraine. Actor Terence Donovan is being remembered for decades of television and film roles after his death in Melbourne at the age of 90. He starred in the movies Breaker Morant and The Man from Snowy River. The actor's television work included Division 4 and Cop Shop before playing Doug Willis in Neighbours for more than 500 episodes. In an interview with Channel 10, he praised Australian television.
4: It's just so great that we've got, you know, voices that are Australian, stories that are Australian, and that's important. TV, make it Australian, it's very important.
0: This is Air News. Essendon's 99 days of pain are over after they pulled off the AFL upset of the season to stun an inconsistent GWS team amid incredible scenes at Marvel Stadium. The Bombers won the game 10-7-67 to GWS 8-16-64. There were also wins to the Western Bulldogs and Hawthorn. The Dolphins have claimed an important win 36-16 over the North Queensland Cowboys to end round 20 of the NRL. Also, the Gold Coast Titans beat the Manly Sea Eagles 38-32. Formula One, and it's been another productive race for Mercedes, as Air Sports' Paul Walsh reports.
5: Current Drivers' Championship leader Kimi Antonelli has increased his lead overall after recording his sixth F1 victory, this time at the Belgium Formula One Motor Racing Grand Prix. Was a bittersweet race for Mercedes, with Antonelli victory on one hand, but the exit of George Russell on the first lap after an altercation with Lewis Hamilton. Silverstone victor Charles Leclerc kept Antonelli honest for the whole race, came in second, while Max Verstappen led briefly in the race, but had to be content with third place. For Antonelli, it was good to be back on top of the podium.
6: Oh, it's great to be back on the top step after obviously a few difficult rounds, and it was a hard-fought race, you know. Cochard was quick, and we had to hold on to that.
5: So the podium in Spa, Antonelli 1, Leclerc 2, Verstappen 3, with McLaren's Oscar Piastri coming in 5th. Paul Walsh for Air Sport.
0: And thousands of footy fans around the country have gathered to watch the FIFA World Cup final. The game between Spain and Argentina is underway. Australian Independent Radio News.
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1: 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Typical male. 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Because I'll never know, but he's more his old self.
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0: Good morning, I'm Terry Daniel. The latest news poll shows One Nation has made up ground and is now equal with Labor. Federal politics editor Michael Packey has the details.
1: One Nation has seen its core support back up to 30%, sitting on par with Labor, which has seen its vote drop to its lowest level since 2022. The news poll shows the coalition has also recovered, but still way behind on 19%. The bump for One Nation comes despite questions about leader Pauline Hanson spending the parliamentary break in the UK and Italy, along with greater scrutiny of her policies. The Prime Minister is sharpening his attacks against the minor party, claiming Senator Hanson is overseas, talking Australia down. Anthony Albanese remains preferred PM, even though voters are dissatisfied with his leadership. Michael Packey reporting.
0: The Albanese government will demand big tech companies abide by a digital duty of care to ensure AI works for Australians. Sarah Wiedersehen reports.
2: Artificial intelligence is transforming the way people work and learn. The federal government has now published a new list of AI safety priorities to allay any concerns about the technology's potential risks. They include legislating a digital duty of care, which would put the onus on AI companies to build in safety by design, strengthening privacy safeguards to protect personal data, and better regulation of the use of AI in federal agencies like Centrelink and Services Australia. Sarah Wiedersehen reporting.
0: Overseas, and the United States has confirmed another soldier has been killed as the conflict between the country and Iran escalates further. The service member died during the controlled detonation of an Iranian attack drone in Iraq. Unidentified remains have been found as part of the search for a soldier unaccounted for after an earlier attack on a base in Jordan. Former Pentagon operative Tony Schaefer says Gulf states are becoming frustrated as the conflict drags on.
3: Part of what could happen very quickly is a military element, by a large degree of which would be under the Abraham Accords, being organized to go after the Iranians in a coalition-type environment, which could happen very soon.
0: Two dams in southeast Queensland are set for a massive upgrade, along with plans for a brand new dam in the region. Georgina Winter reports.
4: The state government will inject $545 million into a major six-year dam repair plan. The funding will restore Lake McDonald Dam from 39 to 100% capacity, while North Pine will boost from 54 to 100%. An extra $10 million has also been locked in to investigate sites for a new critical dam in the southeast. Premier David Crisafulli says the plan promises long-term water security for Queensland's growing population. Georgina Winter reporting.
0: Veteran broadcaster Darren Hinch will be farewelled at a state funeral this afternoon. Darren James will MC the service that includes tributes from former colleagues, including Ray Martin. It will be held at the Port Melbourne Timber Yard starting at midday. This is Air News. The Dolphins have claimed an important win to end round 20 of the NRL. Andrew Lucas reports.
5: The Dolphins have bounced back in the Queensland Derby, beating the Cowboys 36-16 in front of over 35,000 fans at Suncorp Stadium. North Queensland raced out to an early 10-0 lead before the home side hit back with four tries either side of half-time. A couple of late tries sealed a big victory, with Jermaine Asako crossing for a double to finish with 20 points. Earlier, the Titans upset the Sea Eagles 38-32 on the Gold Coast. Andrew Lucas, Sydney.
0: Essendon's no-win pain is over after they pulled off the AFL upset of the season to stun an inconsistent GWS team amid incredible scenes at Marvel Stadium. The Bombers won the game 10-7-67 to GWS 8-16-64. There were wins also to the Western Bulldogs and Hawthorn. Ken Hinckley will be unveiled as the Tasmanian Devils' first coach this morning after making his final presentation to the AFL board yesterday. The former Port Adelaide coach beat other candidates, including Nathan Buckley and John Longmire, to the job. Kiwi Ryan Fox has won the British Open by one stroke, sinking a birdie on the 18th to beat American Cameron Young. Lucas Herbert was the best of the Aussies in a tie for sixth, four strokes back. And half-time at the FIFA World Cup final saw the defending champions Argentina and Spain yet to break their scoreless deadlock. Australian Independent Radio News.
6: Lintie Valley FM weather. The weather for the Mill Park area today, we have a mostly sunny day with a top of 16 degrees. Looking ahead to Tuesday, we have a mostly cloudy top of 16 degrees with an overnight low of 7 and a 20% chance of rain. And for Wednesday, we have a late shower with a top of 16 and an overnight low of 9. Currently, we are sitting on 7 degrees for Mill Park and Lower Plenty, 6 degrees for Whittlesea and St Andrews.

It is 13 minutes past seven. Let's be unstoppable today with the Monday morning wellbeing breakfast show with me, Snej, right here on 88.6 Plenty Valley FM, taking you through till 9 a.m. Good morning. If you are out there listening, thank you so much for tuning in. I look forward to spending the next couple of hours with you. If we haven't met before, I'm a personal trainer, nutrition coach, and healthy lifestyle coach. And every Monday morning, I help you take the overwhelm out of improving your health and wellness and make it feel a little bit more practical, a little bit more realistic with lots of tips and ideas. And I hope you've had a wonderful weekend. The weather is just glorious at the moment. We're enjoying lots of beautiful weather. The taste of spring is definitely in the air. I know there's still a lot of cold mornings to come, but we're definitely getting some lovely weather. And even today, we've got a sunny top of 16 coming up, which is great. So today, lots coming up for the show. First, going to start with recipe share, as I do each week. And this week's recipe share is a slow cooker honey teriyaki chicken and rice. And there is nothing better than putting on a meal at the start of the day and after a long day coming home to have something completely cooked and ready to eat. I am a huge fan and I've got a lot on today. I think this might be a good one for our family today. I think that's definitely what's happening at home today. Then coming up, going to be talking about why your supermarket trolley might be one of the biggest predictors of your health and how by the supermarket trolley is really like the gatekeeper because whatever makes it into the supermarket trolley is making it home, lining your fridge and cupboard and then is going to be the options for the choices that you make. So going to give you some tips around your filling a healthy supermarket trolley to improve your health and wellness. Also going to introduce you to the fascinating world of pine pollen. If you've never heard of pine pollen today, we're going to be talking about it, especially if you live in the Nillumbik area. There is so much of it around. If you happen to be on a bit of land in Nillumbik, you probably have some on your property and you've probably been wondering what the dust is that starts to appear between now and the next couple of weeks. So going to unpack not only what it is, and you'd be thinking, well, why are we unpacking pine pollen? Well, the reason being is because of the amazing health benefits and some of the science around the benefits that we can experience. And I'll share my personal journey of pine pollen. Then we're going to dive into the second half of the hour, why we make poorer decisions when we're tired. And it's probably not because you're lacking discipline. We're going to dive into not only the importance of sleep if we are trying to improve our health, it really is the first step, but why it does make everything so much harder. And if you're struggling with some of these decisions, it can explain a lot. So make sure that you're listening to the second half of the show. And also finally, some simple ways to stay healthy and energized through the middle of winter. As I said, we are getting some nice sunny 16 degree days. However, it very much is the middle of winter. And I think we sort of dive a little bit deeper into it and just how to stay healthy and keep moving as the weather is well and truly quite cold. So whether you're driving to work, enjoying your morning walk or just getting your day started, thank you so much for joining me. Let's make health feel a little bit simple together. And as always, we'll share a delicious and healthy recipe that's coming up next. So stick around, you're listening to Snej and this is the Monday Morning Wellbeing Breakfast Show.

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2: 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I'm 25.
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6: 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It is 22 minutes past 7. Okay, so coming up now, we have another exciting segment of Recipe Share. Each week, I bring you a new recipe along with a discussion on the ingredients, the health benefits, and some helpful cooking tips. It's all about giving you some simple and new ways to prepare healthier meals. And today's Recipe Share is a delicious recipe perfect for these winter months, which is a slow cooker honey teriyaki chicken and rice recipe. Now, you can go to the Wellbeing Wednesdays with Snej, the Facebook group, where you can find all the recipes that I share on today's show, including today's. And if you head over to the Facebook group, you will find that all of the recipes are hashtagged recipe, and also they are posted as images. So you can download them, save them to your device, add them into an album called Healthy Recipes. And anytime you are looking for some ideas, because I find that's the biggest struggle, is not necessarily that you're not happy to cook, although that can be true for some people, but a lot of the time it's actually the struggle of the what. That is sort of the most difficult thing, is the decision-making around what do I need, what ingredients do I need, what are we going to cook, what does everyone feel like? It's that whole thing. So if you can just go to your album and have a bunch of recipes in there that you can flick through and go, yep, that one, I'll take that one, that's fine. Head off, grab your ingredients. It's going to be a lot easier to make healthier choices. So with today's recipe, it is a bigger one. It serves 8. I think if you're going to have the slow cooker going for that time, you want to do more than just 2 servings. So today's recipe is for 8 servings. So if you have a smaller family, then you've got dinner potentially for 2 nights in a row, or you've got lunches for the next couple of days, which is always really great. I love the idea of cook once, eat 3 times. That is definitely a good suggestion. So let's have a look at the ingredients that we're going to need. First thing we're going to need is some chicken thighs, about 1.5 kilos, about 100 mils of tamari, which is a type of soy sauce, 80 grams of honey, 60 mils of mirin. Now, you can find the mirin amongst the soy sauces and the hoisin sauces and all of those. It's a clear, it's like a seasoning, I guess. It's a little bit of vinegar and a sweet sort of flavouring that you will find usually in the Asian section of the supermarket aisle. It's like, I sort of use that or brown sugar interchangeably. Then you need about 30 grams of ginger grated. You need about 15 grams of garlic grated and about 500 grams of white basmati rice or any rice of your choice. I'd stick with basmati rice. It has a bit of a lower GI, so it's a more slower digesting carbohydrate, so it's going to be better for you. You're also going to need 3 tablespoons of corn flour, 4 tablespoons of cold water, 2 spring onions, finely sliced. So what you're going to do is place the chicken thighs into the slow cooker. Mix the tamari, the honey, the mirin, the grated ginger and garlic, and then pour that over the chicken. And then all you need to do, very super simple, is cook that on high for 4 to 5 hours. Or on, if you're going to leave it while you're away at work, you can put it on the lower setting and it can be 5+ hours. You could come home 7-8 hours later and it's going to be fine. Once the chicken is done, mix the cornstarch and the water in a small bowl and then add it to the slow cooker to thicken the sauce and then let it sit uncovered for about 15 to 20 minutes. So this is the last step in the cooking process that I would be adding in. Just as you're setting up the table, you're gathering everybody around, you're potentially making the side salad, which I'd be serving this with. And then while you're doing that, you're also putting on the rice. So cook the rice according to the package instructions. And then, so super simple and easy, you're going to serve the chicken and the sauce over the rice, top it with some green onions, with the spring onions, and then optional with a little bit of mayonnaise if you wanted to give that an extra bit of flavour. The recipe says mayonnaise. I'd probably leave the mayonnaise off. What I would do, though, is serve it with some form of a side salad, because that's just very much you've got the chicken component of the dish. If you were wanting to, and I probably would lean towards, I would probably even in the slow cooker, I'd put some capsicum, some carrots, some zucchini. I'd probably put it all in there, but I would still serve it with a side salad. But if you are wanting to keep the chicken itself just in the slow cooker and then just add a side salad to it, that's going to work really, really well. But I would be definitely in some way increasing the vegetable component of this dish. And the thing is with this one, with this particular recipe, it's really great for storing leftovers. So you could store the leftovers, just the chicken component, in freezer safe containers, and you can have it up to 3 months. So if you are going to do that, it always is a good tip just to put a little label on it, or with a marker that's going to stay, just to label when you've put it in, so you know you've got that 3 months and how long you can have it in there. Just always mark that down, because inevitably things get left in the back of the freezer and you don't know how long they've been there. And sometimes I know I've thrown some things out that probably would have been fine to eat when I haven't labeled them. When you've got that label, it makes all of that a lot easier. So super simple. You've got your tamari, honey, mirin, ginger and garlic as your sauce. And we're going to put that in the slow cooker, which is just going to make that chicken just so beautiful and soft. And remembering, it makes a great protein component. You are still, though, going to have to include some sort of veg. And look, stir-fry veggies are really super simple to make. If I like my stir-fry veggies a little bit crisper, so I'd make up the same sauce that I put with the chicken and I'd throw it into just into a pan and really quickly cook that up while the rice is actually cooking. That's what I'd probably do, and I'd put broccolini, cauliflower, carrot, zucchini, capsicum, celery, and that would be our side, which would pair beautifully amongst the chicken and then the rice as well. So super simple, and this is the thing, like these recipes are just so easy to make. They are full of flavour and just so very good for you. But that's a wrap of today's recipe share. I hope you enjoyed exploring the delicious slow cooker honey teriyaki chicken and rice. Now it's your turn to give it a try in your own cooking and in your own kitchen. Remember, cooking is all about experimenting and making it your own. Whether you add the stir fry separately or whether you add the veggies in or if you add a salad, feel free to get creative and make any modifications that suit your taste preferences. Maybe you're wanting to swap out the protein. But if you happen to give this a go, I would love to hear about it. Jump onto the Wellbeing Wednesdays with Snej, the Facebook group, and post me a comment, snap a picture. I love hearing from my listeners out there that actually give these recipes a go. But stick around, you're listening to Snej. It is 7:30 and you're listening to 88.6 Plenty Valley FM.

Let's take a quick look at the weather for Mill Park area today. We have a top of 16, a cloudy start to a sunny top, and for Tuesday, a mostly cloudy top of 16 degrees. Now, I hope you are enjoying the music. This is Snej with the Monday Morning Wellbeing Breakfast Show. Hope it's got you feeling a little bit more energised, whether you're getting ready for work or driving in the car, sitting on the train, or maybe even out for your morning walk. You know what I'd absolutely love one day? I'd love to have a regular segment where we actually do a workout together on the radio. I'm talking old school Oz aerobic style. It actually would be even better if we could have something on TV. Imagine that. Imagine waking up each morning and spending like the old Oz aerobic style, except that these days we'd be swapping the Lycra and leg warmers for a strength workout. I think that would be so fab. 20 or 30 minutes being guided through a simple strength session. You could do it from your living room with a couple of dumbbells or resistance bands. I think that would be so much fun. Now, I know there are plenty of YouTube videos, so maybe I'm just showing my age a little bit, I think. But I still love the idea of exercising together all across Melbourne. That's something that would be really motivating, about that sense of community, knowing that everyone else is doing the same thing. So if there's anyone out there that works in TV, production or fitness and thinks, I reckon we could make this happen, I'd genuinely love to hear from you. You can reach out on my socials, Wellbeing Wednesdays with Snej, or send me a text message. But send me a text message about anything, actually. 0468 277 886. You can request a song. You can ask for a particular segment. If you've got a question that you would love answered, text me 0468 277 886. Let's hear another track, and then I will be right back to talk you through how to pack a healthy supermarket trolley.

Welcome back. You're listening to your local station, 88.6 Plenty Valley FM. It's 7 minutes to eight. It's quarter to eight. And this is Snej with the Monday Wellbeing Breakfast Show. Now, coming up next, we're going to be talking about how to transform your supermarket trolley. And this is a funny story that I need to share before we get started. One of my favourite things when I'm at the... Actually, it's not even a favourite thing. One of the funniest things when I'm at the supermarket is bumping into members. And it's quite funny because so often, as soon as they spot me, I see them kind of quickly trying to steer their trolley down a different aisle, trying to like, oh, I didn't see Snej was there. It's really quite funny. Or if I happen to cross them in an aisle, they'll often say, oh no, don't look into my trolley, or oh, we're having a party, so we've got all this stuff in there. And you know what's even funnier is that it's actually made me a little bit more self-conscious now. I sort of catch myself out thinking, oh, I hope none of my members see what's in my trolley today. And there'll be times where we've got treats or whatever going on and I'm thinking, oh, I hope I just don't bump into anyone. It's actually really funny. But here's the thing. If you happen to see me out, I'm never judging anyone's trolley because we all buy whatever we're going to buy, convenience foods and things we simply enjoy from time to time. What I'm more interested in is what your trolley says about the week ahead and helping you to make better choices for your trolley. Because the thing is that whatever goes into your trolley comes home with you, and then it becomes tomorrow's breakfast, it becomes tomorrow night's dinner, and they are the snacks that you reach for when you're hungry, and the lunch that you pack for work. Your trolley is setting up your future self, and it really is an important stop. So whether we're talking about trolleys or the hand basket at the whatever you're bringing home from the supermarket is pretty much dictating a lot of your food choices. So I think it's a really important point to get some help on and some strategies around making the better choices. So today we're going to transform your supermarket trolley, and my first tip has nothing to do with the food at all and what's actually going into your trolley. My first tip is to never shop when you're hungry. Now, honestly, this is one of the biggest game changers because when you're hungry, everything looks good. And the things that take more of your attention are the things that are higher in sugar and higher in fat. And suddenly the biscuits and the chocolate seem to be calling your name. The bakery smells amazing. Those croissants are absolutely delicious. And those specials at the end of every aisle, the chips, the biscuits, they somehow seem to be impossible to resist. And you're like popping them into your supermarket trolley. So if you arrive at the supermarket after a long day of work or after a day of activities and you are hungry, my first suggestion is walk straight in, grab a bottle of water, unless you have one in your bag or in your car, pick a healthy snack, maybe a handful of nuts and a piece of fruit, something that you can eat on the go, maybe one of those Bounce protein balls or something like that. Try to avoid the actual other protein bars because I don't think they're fabulous. But get yourself something, a punnet of cherry tomatoes and a segment of Cabana even. I don't mind, whatever it is. Or some jerky, that's a better option. But just some nuts and sit outside. If you have a spoon in your bag, I tend to always carry a spoon. You can grab yourself a yogurt and a piece of fruit. Sit outside, take 5 minutes, have your drink of water because a lot of the time it's just dehydration when we've had a busy day. Eat the snack, give yourself just that couple of minutes, then head back in and you'll be amazed how much easier it is to make decisions that are going to be such better options for you when you get home the next day and probably the rest of the week. So now, so that's the first step. Now that we are feeling better, we're making better conscious decisions because the stomach's not growling, which is then changing what we are seeing, like that hunter-gatherer. We are only seeing the things to fulfill the gap at the moment. So once that is out of the way, then we can start to look at, well, what are some of the things to choose? So I'm going to talk you through a typical supermarket trolley experience for myself. As we walk in,
The first thing that I'm walking into is there's the bakery and the fresh produce. So I'm grabbing some wholemeal bread. We're not big wrap people, so I don't do a lot of wraps. The thins, the kids like those when we put burgers together for lunches. Then I'll grab some fruit and veg, always having some apples. Depending on what's in season, there's always bananas, veggies, some salad veggies, veggies that we can steam, veggies that we can stir fry, grabbing all of that, making sure I've got garlic, onion, ginger, turmeric for my morning smoothie. Then heading into the protein or into the deli section. From the deli, I'm always getting either some fish, some chicken, or definitely getting some feta. If I haven't had time to marinate olives, I'll get some olives as well. Then going into the protein section, going to get definitely some chicken thighs, some sort of a mince, whether that be turkey mince or a beef mince, and then some other pieces of meat, whatever it is that you've got according to the recipe, whatever I've got on. Then going into the milk section, always getting full cream milk and a soy milk and an almond milk. Then going into the sort of pantry aisles, I guess, I make sure that I've got, the health food section is always across from the protein section usually. Always grabbing from there cacao, my spirulina powder from there, nuts, seeds, peanut butter, getting all those from there. I tend not to get honey from the supermarket, but if you don't have another place to buy your honey, then grab it from there. Then going to go into making sure I've got oats. That's probably the only real cereal that we buy. We always do sometimes have some cornflakes that we can mix seeds and nuts with and fruit with as a quick breakfast. But then also going through making sure through the pantry aisles that we've got our apple cider vinegar, balsamic vinegar, olive oil, peanut oil we use for some cooking, sesame oil, making sure we've got soy sauce, making sure we've got the tinned foods. The only things that I buy is the canned tomatoes and then the beans and chickpeas. I get the tuna in olive oil all the time, although some of my kids prefer it in the spring water. Then we're getting rice. Basmati rice is usually my go-to. Variety of pastas. Sometimes I might get the red lentil pastas or the chickpea pastas or something like that. But generally it's just the traditional, normal lentils. What else? And then I always get rice crackers, the brown rice cakes, get brown rice cakes. I'll always get some of the plain corn chips as well. And then we're going into making sure that there's coconut milk in cans for smoothies. Then along the back, we're making sure that we have eggs, making sure that we've got cheese and yogurts. Greek-style yogurt is pretty much what I'm getting. Then from the healthy aisle, the fridge section, I'm always getting packets of tofu, so I've got that there. In the frozen section, making sure that we've got a nice blend of mango and other frozen berries, some edamame, then your frozen beans and peas I always like to get. We don't buy a lot of frozen veggies other than corn and peas. They're kind of my main go-tos, but if you're going to find it challenging to cook and cut up veggies and get all that ready, there are so many frozen ones that you can get that are just as good and fresh. But all of a sudden you've got, that's kind of it. So as you can see, a lot of the ingredients that I'm getting are things that I can throw together and build on. A lot of them are the sort of raw or the base ingredients, I guess, that we can then throw together. But I always like to shop to some recipes so I know roughly what I'm getting. But sometimes I just like having the ingredients there that I can just throw things together. But definitely having those snacky things, the lunch and the breakfasts, I'm always topping those things up. And usually I'll have a shopping list that I go and get the lunch ingredients. But simple and easy, I bypass, you know, a lot of the heavily processed foods in the fridges and in the pantries. I try to pick the plain versions of all of the crackers and things like that, because that's where you can
pair them with something that's going to give you, you know, whether that's dips or cheese, sliced tomato, tins of tuna, whatever it is, it makes it a whole heap easier. But I hope that's given you some good ideas around how to navigate around the supermarket. There's some aisles that I completely ignore and don't go down, like the soft drinks aisle, although they're blending them all together, which I've noticed now they're kind of forcing us to go into all of the aisles because they're putting random things in random places. That's what I noticed at my local supermarket anyway. But I can still quite confidently walk past a whole bunch of stuff that I'm not going to need. But I hope that gives you an idea of some of the things that you can bring home and you can throw together. But the most important thing is to make sure that you are not hungry when you arrive at the supermarket. Stick around. 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

0: 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Stick around. Coming up next, have you heard of pine pollen? Going to unpack the benefits, what it is, where you can access it. Stick around. 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
11: Good morning, I'm Terry Daniel. The federal government has announced a suite of planned regulations for national AI use. The safety plan will work to address duty of care, privacy and AI safety in the workplace. Assistant Minister for Science, Technology and Digital Economy, Andrew Charlton, says to fully realise the benefits of AI, it must be deployed safely.
12: We want to build on the establishment of the AI Safety Institute, which has been working in partnership with the CSIRO and other institutions to test these models. There are already a set of legislated criminal offences to ban the sharing of non-consensual deepfake sexually explicit material.
11: In air news overseas, the US and Iran have exchanged strikes for the eighth consecutive day as attacks in the Middle East ramp up. Military officials say the latest round of attacks sought to swiftly punish Iranian forces over an attack on a base in Jordan, which killed two US state soldiers and left another missing. Democrat Senator Mark Warner says US bases have been targeted repeatedly since the conflict began.
13: I have not been briefed on whether they're getting targeting help. I do know that these bases have been on and off under attack since the beginning, 5 months ago, of, again, this war of choice.
11: The historic Bayeux Tapestry has been returned to Britain for the first time in almost 1,000 years. Michael Lynch has the details.
14: The 70-metre-long tapestry, one of medieval Europe's most fragile and priceless treasures, is linen with embroidered images of the Norman conquest of 1066-1071. Arriving at the British Museum from northern France last week, it'll be on show to the public in September, and the Brits can hardly wait to cast their eyes on it. When bookings opened on July 1, more than $4.6 million in sales was made in the space of just 24 hours. The Metropolitan and Kent Police Services transported the 11th century embroidery from Folkestone to London in what the British Museum has called one of the most significant international museum loans ever undertaken between the two countries. Culture Secretary Lisa Nandy says this historic exhibition is a once-in-a-lifetime opportunity to learn about this pivotal period in Britain's national story and its shared heritage and friendship with France, which endures to the present day. Michael Lynch, Air News.
11: A crime scene has been declared at the scene of a unit fire on the Sunshine Coast in Queensland. Lachlan Gray reports.
15: Emergency services were called to King Street in Budrum around 7:30 last night, where they found a two-storey unit fully engulfed in flames. It took five crews around an hour to get the blaze under control, with the fire fully extinguished after 10 o'clock. A 22-year-old woman was transported to hospital with life-threatening burns. The cause of the blaze remains unknown. Fire investigators will attend the scene today. Lachlan Gray reporting.
11: In air medical news, those with diabetes are being asked to speak out about their lived experience this National Diabetes Week. Advocates say many of the 2 million Australians living with diabetes experience stigma and isolation. Diabetes Australia's Hannah Jackson says around 2 million Australians have diabetes.
9: For National Diabetes Week, is about putting their voices front and centre. And this year's campaign, Living Out Loud, recognises that real change happens when people are heard and understood and supported.
11: This is AIR News. The FIFA World Cup 2026 final has gone into extra time without either team managing to find the net in the first 90 minutes. Argentina, in fact, couldn't even muster up a single shot and had to thank its goalkeeper, who had to pull off 10 saves to keep Spain out. Argentina were having to play out extra time with only 10 players after Enzo Fernandez received a second yellow card, also in added on time. Essendon's 99 days of pain are over after they pulled off the AFL upset of the season to stun an inconsistent GWS team amid incredible scenes at Marvel Stadium. Leonie Kay has the details.
16: The Bombers have won a three-point thriller against the GWS Giants, ending a 12-game losing streak. Essendon star forward Nate Caddy left the field in the first quarter after experiencing an irregular heartbeat. The Fox Footy call at the end of the game summed it up.
17: These Essendon fans have not seen a victory firsthand in town for over a year. A club at its lowest ebb. There is nothing like winning. The most giant upset for the Bombers. See their fans fly up.
16: Final score, a win to Essendon 10-7-67 to GWS 8-16-64. In the other games, the Western Bulldogs beat the Gold Coast Suns 77-68 and Hawthorn thumped the Richmond Tigers 122-52.
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0: The weather for the Mill Park area today, we have a mostly sunny day after a cloudy start with a top of 16 degrees. Looking ahead to Tuesday, we have a mostly cloudy top of 16 with an overnight low of 7 and a 30% chance of rain. And for Wednesday, we have rain, top of 16 with an overnight low of 9 and a 70% chance of rain. Currently we have 7 degrees for Mill Park and Whittlesea, 6 degrees in St Andrews and 8 degrees in Lower Plenty.

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4: 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Hope it's getting you motivated, energised for a great week ahead. The sun is up and out and shining now. It is a really gorgeous day. And if you are at home and you happen to be able to go for a walk because you're not heading out to work soon, then pop in some headphones, go for a walk and take me with you. Or maybe if you are still in bed, maybe jump outside, go for a walk while you're listening and get your activity in first thing this morning. You're going to feel a hell of a lot better. Okay, so coming up next, wanted to share a story today because some of our best health discoveries come from unexpected conversations with other people. And about 4 years ago, a new member came to visit me and get started at my studio, and she looked around at all the pine trees surrounding us and she was like, oh, wow, are you harvesting the pine pollen? And I had no idea what she's talking about. I'm like, I'm not really sure what you mean by pine pollen. She was like, are you serious? You run a wellness place here and you've just got all this pine pollen and you aren't doing anything with it. You've got so much of it. And then she started to tell me about some of the benefits of pine pollen and suggested I go home and do some research, which I'm going to get you, I'll encourage you to do the same once you hear a little bit more about it this morning, but go in and do your own research. And but that conversation completely changed the next few years for me. Around about now, which is the time of harvesting, it could be anywhere from sort of early July to middle of July to late July or even early August. But I've been harvesting for the last, I think, 4 years now from the property, and I've been taking it myself around about 3 years. Now, I have really noticed some significant changes for me. Now, I'm not saying that you should rush out and buy it, but I am saying to become curious about it, to find out a little bit more about it, read the research, ask your healthcare practitioner. It is just, obviously, it's not a medicine, but maybe just check in anyway. I've tried it for myself and I've paid attention to how it's made me feel. And personally, one of the things that I noticed immediately on taking it, and I'll explain to you what it is and how you take it and all of that. But basically, it's a powder. It's a pine pollen powder. But since I've started taking it, and when I first started taking it, I noticed an improvement in my energy levels, like within a day. It was significant. And it was sort of, it was like, I'm pretty high energy anyway, but it was sort of, I noticed that at the end of the day, I found myself just continuing to do more and more rather than feeling exhausted by about 8 or 9 o'clock. I just felt like I could just keep going all day. But also over the last couple of years, as I'm moving through a stage of life with changing hormones, I've also feel it's had a really positive effect other than all the, you know, on top of everything else that I'm doing to look after my health and wellness. But I've noticed, I think it really has helped me a lot. So that's my personal experience. Yours could be different. But that's why I always encourage you to go out, find out about it yourself. But I think the most important thing is to find out things about us, about what's available to us, sorry. And that's What this show is all about is introducing you to some new ideas, making you curious, trying new things and getting out there and finding out if it's the right fit for you. So firstly, what actually is pine pollen? So if you've ever looked at a pine tree around about this time of the year, they're the cattail pine trees though, you'll notice there's little sort of clusters of yellow clusters, like little yellow flowers, I guess, hanging from the branches. And these are the male components of the tree, the male cones. Well, they're called catkins, and their job is to release pollen into the air so it can reach the female cones, which eventually develop into the pine cones that we're all familiar with, which are the really big woody pine cones. The catkins are quite small. They're quite small. They're probably like the size of your thumb, sometimes even half the length of your thumb. But they're about the size, and they produce a fine yellow dust, which is the pine pollen. And if you do start to notice at a particular time of year, you've probably never paid attention to what time of year it is or what it is, but there's a yellow dust that's covering cars, maybe your decks, footpaths at certain times of the year, and that's the pine pollen that does get released. What's fascinating about this, and this is what this member told me, was that it's only available to you for a very short window each year, about 2 to 3 weeks, when the male cones, the male parts of the tree, are releasing their pollen. And if you miss it, then you've kind of like missed it for another year. So it's the time where I start harvesting and collecting. It takes just a couple of windy days and all that pine pollen is gone. And depending on how many trees you have around you, like on a good wintry day towards the end of winter at these months, I can just see sort of like waves of this dust falling out of the trees, and you're like, oh no. And you're thinking to yourself, how can I throw some bed sheets down and collect this? Which it doesn't quite kind of work like that. I will tell you how I do collect this pine pollen, how you can harvest it. But the trees release it naturally into the air, which is why you'll often notice either your car covered in just a bit of a fine yellow dust at this July, sort of August time of year. And as I said, that is the pine pollen. And when I know the season has started, I sort of kind of free up some time on the weekends and during the day. I try to do like an hour each day. Because the thing is that when I first found out about this pine pollen, she did say to me, oh, Snej, I can't believe you're not, you know, collecting and giving it to your members and teaching them about it. And I thought, oh, this is such a great idea. Yes, you know, we should do this. And that first year that I found out about it, it was like right in the middle of the season. So we only had a week to sort of go, what is this stuff? How do you harvest it? Find out more, do my research. I kind of missed that season. The second season I tried to get more into it. I thought, yeah, I'm going to collect a whole bunch of stuff, whole bunch of pine pollen, and I realised that it does take a significant amount of time. Now, the thing is that you don't need a lot of it. Like, I use a third of a teaspoon. I just put it into my smoothies every day. It doesn't have a strong taste. If you do smell it, and does have that flavour of that smell, of that beautiful smell of pine. However, it doesn't have a strong taste. I just add it to my smoothies and, you know, every single day. You only need, as I said, a third of a teaspoon. You don't need a lot. But at that time of year, so that first year I tried to harvest a whole stack of it, and it just took so long. And I just thought, now this just doesn't work. I think you can just, you know, do a couple of good days of harvesting to give yourself enough for a whole year. That first year, I think I had enough to take us out for about a year and a half. But basically what I do is I take little scissors, sort of rose cutters or any sort of flower cutter, and I just literally cut the catkins off. You need to be really careful not to cut off any of the spines of the pine tree itself. You want to do as minimal damage to the trees as you can. And then basically I collect them. If you collect them while they're really open, as soon as you tap them, that all of that dust and all that pine pollen will just go everywhere. So you kind of come back covered in pine pollen. But if you cut them a little bit before they're completely open, I tend to just bring them home and put them on big trays inside indoors where there's no wind, in the sunny in a sunny spot, and they tend to open over the next couple of days or over the week, so that you do get a lot more. But once I collect them, if they are ready to go, I just put them through a sieve. Firstly, I'll put them through it's actually like a basket that you'd put like newspapers or magazines in, and it has got some netting around it. So I shake it through that. And then I put it through a second sieve just to get rid of all the other bits of it. And then I put it through a very fine mesh sieve to make it very pure powder. And it's just perfectly clean and beautiful. You don't need to process it in any other way. You basically need to just shake it out of the catkins. And what you're left with is this really vibrant, yellow, beautiful powder, which is pure pine pollen. I then store it in airtight jars. I pop it in the freezer where it keeps really well, because if you don't put it in the freezer, like it might have some moisture in it or whatever, and it will start to go moldy and you will lose your pine pollen. So make sure that you keep it in the freezer. It keeps really well. It can keep there for years. And it's important to, I try and get out there as much as I can, because it's only available for those first couple of weeks once those catkins start opening. And then we try to get as much as we can to harvest until the next year. And I actually love the whole process, because it's one of those little seasonal rituals that connects me with nature. I have friends and family and some of the members coming, and we all do some harvesting together. It gets us outside, paying attention to the seasons, appreciating what's growing around us. And it's a reminder that some of the most interesting foods and nutrients and supplements we can come from what's around us, and getting to know our environments that we're so lucky to live in. And for centuries, pine pollen has been used in traditional Chinese medicine. And over the past couple of decades, scientists have become very interested in understanding exactly what's inside of it. And researchers in China have found that pine pollen contains a wide range of naturally occurring nutrients, including proteins, amino acids, vitamins, minerals, healthy fats, and plant compounds, and other antioxidants. And these antioxidants are important because they help to protect ourselves from oxidative stress that everyday wear and tear on our bodies do experience, and normal metabolism and environmental exposures. And the researchers also describe that pine pollen has a nutrient-dense amount. It's nutrient-dense natural food with potential as a functional food ingredient. And, you know, I've seen recipes online where people are baking with it. The thing is, it takes so much to collect it that unless you have specialised machinery, that you could probably only harvest enough for yourself to take as, you know, a third or half of a teaspoon every day for the next year. But what's really interesting about pine pollen, there are claims that it does have anti-ageing benefits. What's really interesting about it is it contains naturally occurring plant sterols, so a very small amount of hormone-like components to it. And so it can impact, some of the research is showing it can impact steroid levels in the body, which it's really important to also stabilise hormone levels. And I think that's the benefits that I'm definitely receiving from it. But definitely more high quality clinical research is needed before those claims can be made, like a lot of research. But for my anecdotal evidence, I've definitely found I've got more energy. It's definitely smoothed out my irregular hormones, and I definitely feel a lot better taking it. So just a heads up, a bit of information and just giving you some curiosity around pine trees. But if you're lucky enough to have pine trees on your property, you may have an opportunity this year to harvest it yourself. So look up some more information, Google it, find out a little bit more about it. You'll often see pine trees in the Nillumbik area in public places. Just make sure you're being safe and appropriate if you are harvesting. But you can also buy it from the health food shop as well. So all health food shops will have it. So today's message isn't necessarily go out and buy your pine pollen, although I would, but it's more about just finding out more about things that can potentially help you naturally to increase your energy levels, balance your hormones and increase your wellness. But stay curious, jump on and have a look at Pine Pollen and find out for yourself.

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1: Welcome back. It is 26 minutes to nine, and this is Snej with the Monday Morning Wellbeing Breakfast Show. Have you ever noticed when you're tired, everything just seems harder? Suddenly, the takeaway sounds like a great idea. You're like, I can't be bothered getting up to go to the gym. You don't feel like cooking. You promise yourself you're just going to have one biscuit, and then somehow you've eaten half the packet. Or maybe you're standing in front of the pantry and you don't even know what you're looking for. You're just kind of there and just snacking. And what's really important is to understand at this point is that it's not actually a discipline problem. This is your biology. Because when we're tired, our brains are trying to conserve energy. And the part of our brain that's responsible for planning, for self-control and making thoughtful decisions doesn't work as efficiently when we're sleep deprived. Now, that is significant, and I'm going to repeat that because a lot of the times we just battle through our days not realizing that some extra sleep is going to make a significant difference and improvement to our

self-control, and making thoughtful decisions don't work as efficiently when we are tired and lacking sleep. That is just huge. And at the same time, the reward centers of the brain become more active. So suddenly, foods that are high in sugar, salt, and fat become a lot more appealing. And it's not because you've lost your willpower. It's because your brain is looking for the quickest source of energy it can find when it's tired. So think about when... you know, when you are tired, it is a lot harder to make better choices, and things just don't feel as appealing. Like, you're looking at your veggies and, your carrot sticks and your celery in the dip, and you're just thinking, like, as if I want that. You're sort of more leaning towards the chocolate, the chips and the biscuits. We've all been there, and I think this is where we often get it wrong. We're battling with ourselves. We spend so much time trying to become more disciplined. And I think that's a good strategy. I think personal discipline is really important to have a lot of freedom in our lives when it comes to wellness and many other aspects. But when we're just tired, it's really hard to build the discipline muscles there because your biology is completely working against you. So it's really important to understand. So instead of asking yourself, how can I have more willpower? Maybe the better question is, how can I make just fewer decisions when I'm tired? Firstly, if you are tired. Or secondly, how can you just reorganize your day so that you are getting better quality sleep or just getting more sleep? Because healthy people don't always make better decisions. They just often make fewer difficult decisions because we can still be quite tired and rushing around and have too much to do. But when we need to make less decisions, and this is a good strategy if you are struggling to get sleep, think about how can you organize your day so you don't have to make so many decisions in your day, such as packing your lunchbox so that when you're at work and you're probably feeling a little bit tired, you don't have to make a decision about what to have. It's already there. Maybe planning dinner on the weekend so you've got a list. So all you have to do is just follow the list rather than making a decision. Maybe putting your shoes by the door. So when you wake up in the morning, you know you're just going to go. The shoes are there. They're made for walking. Out you go for your walk or run in the morning. Breakfast ingredients already available to you rather than going, oh, what am I going to have? I'm not even sure. I'm just tired. I can't be bothered. That is the rabbit trail that we tend to follow that always leads into poor choices. And it's amazing how often those choices can creep in that can really impact our wellness. So the thing is, that's what I'm trying to get you to have a bit of a think about is firstly, try to get more sleep and try and prioritize the sleep. But if and when you are tired and you know that there's going to be weeks where life is just going to get in the way, try to reduce the number of decisions, try to reduce the number of obstacles that are getting in your way, reduce the amount of overall thinking time required. Because when life gets busy, and it always does, we naturally fall back on whatever's going to be easiest. So let's work with that instead and just make the healthy options the easiest option. So when you catch yourself craving sugar late at night or reaching for chips or taking yourself out of your workout or not bothering to get up and out the door, before asking what's wrong with me, why can't I do these things or why do I keep giving in, actually just ask yourself if you're just tired, because your body has a wonderful way of communicating with you. Sometimes it's just saying, I need food. Sometimes it's just saying, I need water. And I'm having a giggle. I'm looking at my son because in the break he was like, oh, I'm just feeling a bit rough in my throat. I'm like, maybe your body just needs water. He's like, oh yeah, I didn't think of that. Sometimes it's just saying that you need to move, but sometimes our bodies are just telling us that we need to sleep. And the healthier we become, the better we get at recognizing the difference between what our body is asking for. So I have a challenge for you today, and it's a simple one. Instead of pushing through that one more episode, or for me, it'll be that one more email or one more hour of scrolling on your phone, try to go to bed just 30 minutes earlier and have a look at the impact that that's going to have on your day tomorrow. Have a look at your version of yourself tomorrow with that little bit of extra sleep and rest. Are you making better decisions? Are you making good choices? Because healthy decisions don't always just begin at

breakfast, quite often it's the actually the night before and the choices that we do make and how we set up our day, in particular with rest and getting enough sleep, that is going to impact on the choices that we make. Stick around, you're listening to Snej, and this is Wellbeing Wednesdays.

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It is a 8:45 and this is Snej with the Monday Morning Wellbeing Breakfast Show. Now, we're right smack bang in the middle of winter right now and the mornings are getting a little bit lighter, but still very dark. I think I noticed that the last couple of weeks. It's definitely still quite hard to get out of bed. The house is warm. It is so super cold outside at the moment. This morning, I think it was like 3 degrees as we were driving through. But if you're anything like me, that keeping that warmth in your bed, it just is a little bit harder to leave in the morning. And if you've found that your motivation has dropped over the past few weeks, you're completely not on your own. Lots of people are feeling like that. I'm feeling like that. And it's one of the biggest conversations that I'm having with my members at the moment where people are just like, oh, it's just so hard to get out of bed. But do you know what I'm seeing? What's the interesting thing is that I don't think that winter is really the problem. I think it's the way that we're thinking about winter. And we find that we tend to believe that if we don't feel motivated, then we should wait until we do. And you're not going to get that motivation in winter. You're not going to feel that. But what I've realized after years and years of working with people, and I see it all the time, I see it with myself, I see it with other members that are showing up at 6 o'clock every morning or at, you know, 7 o'clock at night where it's still dark and cold and they're having to leave the couch. I think that's harder for me anyway. But what I found is that the healthiest people, the people that are consistently active throughout the year, they aren't making those choices because they wake up every morning bursting with motivation. I'm telling you, I see them. They're in the studio. They're like, I really don't want to be here, you know, this morning. And when I'm in the studio taking the sessions first thing in the morning, I'm bouncing with energy. And it's not because I am, but it's because I have to be. That's who I have to be for my people. And when I walk in, they're just like, oh, Snej, too much. You know, I just don't want to be here this morning. And it's always a little bit of fun. But the reality is that they're consistent, they're getting the benefits of exercise during the winter time, not because they are motivated, but because they get up and do the hard things when they don't feel like it, because they know they are going to benefit. And I think that's the real secret over the winter months is that, or just in life generally, when it comes to being active, you know, taking that little bit of extra time to prepare a meal. It's not that we need motivation to do those things. We just need to put ourselves to the side and do the hard things that we know we're going to benefit from, even when we do not feel like doing them. And I think that's the secret. Because if we're waiting around trying to feel the motivation or inspire ourselves to feel motivated, a lot of time can pass, a lot of different seasons can pass as well. And it's very few and far between where you're just like, yep, I'm nailing it today. I definitely feel hugely motivated. I can't wait to get out there. And there's some days that I definitely feel like that. A lot of the times I don't feel like that. But the point is I still, as soon as that alarm hits, I'm up, put the feet on the floor, stand up. Before I can change my mind about it, it's that 3, 2, 1 blast off, just get up and just go. Because sometimes it's just simply putting on the jacket, getting outside for 10 minutes, and you know you're going to feel better afterwards. And what I do encourage people to do during winter is to resist the temptation to stay inside all day. As cozy as it is, our bodies still need fresh air. We need natural light and a change of scenery. And it's also very healthy for us to experience a range of temperatures. It's actually very good for us to experience really quite cold temperatures and then warm temperatures. To sit in an environment where it's a regular temperature of 22 degrees, it's actually not that great for us. Our bodies do need to experience those variations. But also a short walk outside, it has been so crisp. I think this winter has been quite a beautiful winter. It's been so crisp, but getting out there and just looking up at a clear sky at nighttime or first thing, you know, before the sun rises in the morning where it's cold and you're rugged up and you can just feel that freshness on your skin. It's just really, really beautiful. And it just a short walk outside during the middle of the day, as cold as it is, can still lift your mood, clear your head and help you
help your body maintain a healthy sleep rhythm as well. Winter's also a really beautiful time to lean into foods that genuinely nourish us. So instead of thinking about what you shouldn't be eating, just think about all the beautiful warming meals that winter gives us. A reason to enjoy the homemade soups, the slow-cooked casseroles, roasted veggies and hearty breakfasts and nourishing family dinners, as opposed to the summer months where it's, you know, your cold smoothies and your salads and your proteins. So really leaning into those foods, because we definitely need them more. Our bodies are expending a lot more energy during the winter months trying to keep us warm. So these are the meals that warm you from the inside out and leave you feeling satisfied rather than constantly searching for snacks. And if there's one thing that I want you to keep up is your exercise, in particular your strength training. It's tempting to skip your workouts, but this is actually the time and the season where it matters so much more, I feel. Every session you're investing in keeps those muscles strong, your bones strong, better balance, ability to keep doing the things that you love as you get older. And sometimes remembering why we're exercising is really enough of a reason to get out the door rather than just feeling like you have to. Don't need to be perfect in winter though. I know we definitely need to pay a little bit more closer attention to our body. And I know I have been over this last couple of weeks that if you're genuinely tired, perhaps your body is asking for a little bit of downtime, an earlier night, and definitely getting that extra rest in. But even though I've been getting that extra rest, it hasn't compromised on being active. It's just that I'm finding that rather than sort of cleaning up more or doing that sort of more household stuff, I'm just kind of like just resting on the couch more. So just paying closer attention. And finally, it's really important to stay connected with people over the winter time. Winter has a funny way of encouraging us to cancel our plans, not go out as much, stay home more. But some of the healthiest things we can do have nothing to do with actual food and exercise. It's about just spending time together with friends, meeting for a coffee, going out, you know, seeing the night lights in the Botanic Gardens, for example, spending some time with family, cooking together, sharing meals together on the weekends. These moments are really good for us as well. So if you're feeling like you've lost a little bit of momentum this winter, don't wait for the motivation to magically return. Instead, just ask yourself a simple question. And what's one small thing that you can do for yourself today to keep yourself active, making better choices? And remember, you don't need the motivation to do it, because the best rewards to our wellness come when we do the things that are good for us, when we genuinely don't even feel like we need to do them. But stick around. It's 8 minutes to 9. You're listening to Snej, and this is the Monday Morning Wellbeing Breakfast Show.

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1: Hi, I'm Vanessa Lowe, long jump gold medalist and world record holder. When I was 15, I was waiting to catch my train. 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I was too close to the platform edge, lost my balance, and fell into the path of the oncoming train. I was in a coma for 2 weeks, and it took 2 years to walk again. So please, stand back, look up, and stay rail safe.
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4: Well, that's all we have time for this week's Monday Wellbeing Breakfast Show with me, Snej, here every Monday, 7 to 9 a.m. I hope you've taken away one or two ideas that make looking after your health feel a little bit simpler this week, whether it's making a few changes to your supermarket trolley, learning something new about pine pollen, or understanding why tiredness affects our choices, or simply remembering that the winter season, we do not need motivation to make healthy choices and to get active. We just need to do the things, because it may not come, we need to do the things that will make us feel better, even when we don't feel like doing it in wintertime. But thank you so much for your company this morning and tuning in. Have a wonderful week. Take care of yourselves and each other, and I'll be back next Monday with more practical ways to help you live a healthier and happier life. But stay tuned on 88.6 Plenty Valley FM, because coming up next is Prime Rock with Greg Haywood, bringing you rock and blues from across Australia and around the world, with stories defining the times from the 60s through to today. Have a fantastic week, everyone. I will see you all next week.

0: Good morning, I'm Terry Daniel. The federal government has announced a suite of planned regulations for national AI use. The safety plan will work to address duty of care, privacy and AI safety in the workplace. Assistant Minister for Science, Technology and Digital Economy, Andrew Charlton, says to fully realise the benefits of AI, it must be deployed safely.
1: We want to build on the establishment of the AI Safety Institute, which has been working in partnership with the CSIRO and other institutions to test these models. There are already a set of legislated criminal offences to ban the sharing of non-consensual deepfake sexually explicit material.
0: In air news overseas, the US and Iran have exchanged strikes for the eighth consecutive day as attacks in the Middle East ramp up. Military officials say the latest round of attacks sought to swiftly punish Iranian forces over an attack on a base in Jordan, which killed two US state soldiers and left another missing. Democrat Senator Mark Warner says US bases have been targeted repeatedly since the conflict began.
2: I have not been briefed on whether they're getting targeting help. I do know that these bases have been on and off under attack since the beginning, 5 months ago, of, again, this war of choice.
0: The historic Bayeux Tapestry has been returned to Britain for the first time in almost 1,000 years. Michael Lynch has the details.
3: The 70-metre-long tapestry, one of medieval Europe's most fragile and priceless treasures, is linen with embroidered images of the Norman conquest of 1066-1071. Arriving at the British Museum from northern France last week, it'll be on show to the public in September, and the Brits can hardly wait to cast their eyes on it. When bookings opened on July 1, more than $4.6 million Australian in sales was made in the space of just 24 hours. The Metropolitan and Kent Police Services transported the 11th century embroidery from Folkestone to London in what the British Museum has called one of the most significant international museum loans ever undertaken between the two countries. Culture Secretary Lisa Nandy says this historic exhibition is a once-in-a-lifetime opportunity to learn about this pivotal period in Britain's national story and its shared heritage and friendship with France, which endures to the present day. Michael Lynch, Air News.
0: A crime scene has been declared at the scene of a unit fire on the Sunshine Coast in Queensland. Lachlan Gray reports.
4: Emergency services were called to King Street in Budrum around 7:30 last night, where they found a two-storey unit fully engulfed in flames. It took five crews around an hour to get the blaze under control, with the fire fully extinguished after 10 o'clock. A 22-year-old woman was transported to hospital with life-threatening burns. The cause of the blaze remains unknown. Fire investigators will attend the scene today. Lachlan Gray reporting.
0: In air medical news, those with diabetes are being asked to speak out about their lived experience this National Diabetes Week. Advocates say many of the 2 million Australians living with diabetes experience stigma and isolation. Diabetes Australia's Hannah Jackson says around 2 million Australians have diabetes.
5: The National Diabetes Week is about putting their voices front and centre. And this year's campaign, Living Out Loud, recognises that real change happens when people are heard and understood and supported.
0: This is AIR News. The FIFA World Cup 2026 final has gone into extra time without either team managing to find the net in the first 90 minutes. Argentina, in fact, couldn't even muster up a single shot and had to thank its goalkeeper, who had to pull off 10 saves to keep Spain out. Argentina were having to play out extra time with only 10 players after Enzo Fernandez received a second yellow card, also in added on time. Essendon's 99 days of pain are over after they pulled off the AFL upset of the season to stun an inconsistent GWS team amid incredible scenes at Marvel Stadium. Leonie Kay has the details.
6: The Bombers have won a three-point thriller against the GWS Giants, ending a 12-game losing streak. Essendon star forward Nate Caddy left the field in the first quarter after experiencing an irregular heartbeat. The Fox Footy call at the end of the game summed it up.
7: These Essendon fans have not seen a victory firsthand in town for over a year. A club at its lowest ebb. There is nothing like winning. The most giant upset for the Bombers. See their fans fly up.
6: Final score, a win to Essendon 10-7-67 to GWS 8-16-64. In the other games, the Western Bulldogs beat the Gold Coast Suns 77-68 and Hawthorn thumped the Richmond Tigers 122-52.
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And kicking off the show today is Never Gonna Die, the debut single for Aussie pub rockers Choir Boys. Good one to get the blood flowing. Welcome to Prime Rock. You're with Greg Haywood, and we have lots of the best rock and blues from Australia and around the world to fill the next 3 hours. In this first hour, we're looking into events from this week in rock history. In the second hour, some amazing new Aussie rock releases. And in the third hour, a whole host of the best classic rock and blues in the classics. Next up today is one of my favourite Australian bands, Silverchair, with the first single from their amazing Diorama album released in 2002. Reaching number 3 on the ARIA chart in that year, here's The Greatest View.

That was You're So Strange, the opening track from the No Room at the Inn album from Leadfinger, the New South Wales Illawarra. Okay, this week, the Prog Rock focus on events in the rock music world from this week in history. So first up, the date's July 16, 1966, and Ginger Baker's at a John Mayall and the Blues Breakers gig. Ginger was blown away by Eric Clapton's guitar playing in that band, and after the gig, offered him a lift back to London, which gave him a chance to talk about all things music. When Ginger told Eric that he was looking to leave his current band and asked if Eric was interested in the two of them getting together to see what would happen, Eric agreed, as long as they got Jack Bruce to play bass. That night, Cream was born. Even though they lasted 3 years, the band are renowned as the world's first supergroup and have left an indelible mark on the rock music world. This is Crossroads.

0: Eric Clapton, please.
1: Eric Clapton, Jack Bruce, and Ginger Baker. It's Cream and Crossroads. Now, July 11 in 1979, headline news brought to our attention that Skylab had fallen from orbit around the Earth after 6 years in space. That article prompted Jeff Lynne to take out ads in the various magazines dedicating the ELO song, Don't Bring Me Down, to the event.

0: 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There were five tracks released as singles from the Invisible Touch album though, and all made the US top five.
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0: Next up's the Rolling Stones with You Got Me Rockin' from the Voodoo Lounge album, released also on the 19th of July, though in 1994. Voodoo Lounge was the first album recorded after the departure of bassist Bill Wyman. It was recorded in the guitarist Ronnie Wood's house.

The Aussie greats In Excess with a live version of The Stairs, recorded from the Live Baby Live concert from Wembley Stadium on July 16 in 1991. The Stairs was in Brand New on the Brand New X album. You're listening to Prime Rock with Greg Haywood, and coming up now is a new track from a couple of weeks ago from Brisbane singer-songwriter Harley. A story of the endless search for reassurance. This is Tell Me You Love Me.

0: Let's get it, thank you. Thanks for coming along tonight.
1: As a great live version of No Time from Mondo Rock. That one from their Live at Billboard 1985 album, Live Mondo Rock at the Height of Their Powers. Next up, a song from one of my favourite hard rock bands of the 70s, Led Zeppelin, with Rock and Roll from their fourth album, sometimes known as The Runes or Led Zeppelin 4, but according to the band, has no title. It's just the fourth album from 1971. It's Rock and Roll.

Man on Fire from Lloyd Spiegel. Next up, to close out today's first hour, the Beatles and their first UK number one, From Me to You. I'll be back with more Pride Rock after the news.

0: I'm Alan Baskin. There have been scenes of jubilation and some tempers boiled over between players as Spain was crowned World Cup champions. Despite controlling much of the match, it wasn't until the 106th minute that the Spanish side scored the only goal of the final. Argentina had a few late chances but couldn't find the back of the net, with Spain coming out on top. Government agencies will need to follow a framework to ensure decision-making is fair and accurate when using artificial intelligence. The Albanese government has published a list of consumer protection priorities for the technology, including a strengthening of privacy laws. Assistant Science, Technology and Digital Economy Minister Andrew Charlton says AI must be deployed safely.
1: We want to build on the establishment of the AI Safety Institute, which has been working in partnership with the CSIRO and other institutions to test these models.
0: Support for Labor has slumped to its lowest level since 2022 as One Nation recovers from recent losses. Federal politics editor Michael Packey has the story.
2: The latest news poll shows Labor's primary vote has slumped to 30% as the government's budget and cost of living pressures continue to bite. One Nation's primary vote has recovered, with the minor party now sitting equal with Labor. Even the coalition has regained some ground, but still lags on 19%. Voters are backing One Nation, even as its policies come under greater scrutiny, and leader Pauline Hanson is criticised for spending the parliamentary break in the UK and Italy. The news poll shows voter dissatisfaction with Anthony